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3: You get on the plane, you got to be over 21 years old, and you can't do it on seatback. 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
2: ABC News transportation reporter Clara McMichael. A tick-borne illness is raising concern on New York's Long Island. ABC's Mike DeBusky.
4: It may be colloquially known as rabbit fever, but tularemia is actually transferred to humans via flies and ticks that have touched sick rabbits. Residents on Long Island are being warned about an uptick in the disease, with the Suffolk County Department of Health saying it's investigating three possible cases of the rare illness. Nine-year-old John Detmer describing his symptoms.
5: My leg was hurting and my neck was hurting.
4: Doctors say the illness can be treated with antibiotics. Mike DeBusky, ABC News.
2: Growing concerns about the evolution of artificial intelligence, AI giant Anthropic says one of its models hacked into three other organizations during testing. That word coming just days after OpenAI said one of its own models went rogue. Vincent Pastore, who played mobsters in TV and film, most remembered for his role as Salvador Bonpensiero on The Sopranos, has died. He was 80 years old. Dave Packer, ABC News.
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10: It's the weekend. President Trump expects a peace deal. He is not so sure. We start here. Israeli Prime Minister Benjamin Netanyahu tells ABC that all signs point to more war.
11: When I have to stand up for the interests of my country and the security of my country, I do so.
10: But he's still denying he's been influencing the president. Lindsay Davis is here to walk through a sit-down interview, a high-stakes meeting in the Oval Office.
12: President Trump seems to be coming around to a much more positive view of Zelensky.
10: Why Trump and perhaps the broader MAGA base are changing the tone around Ukraine. And hundreds of people are newly at risk for deportation.
13: They refuse to go back to Haiti. There is no Haiti to go back to.
10: How temporary protected status has run out for Haitians and Syrians. From ABC News, this is Start Here Weekend. I'm Brad Milkey. There have been reports this week that President Trump is growing more and more frustrated by the situation in Iran, asking advisors what his options are, only to be told there aren't great ones. In the meantime, Iran is still waging war in whatever ways it can. Earlier this week, they launched strikes on U.S. troops. Well, then the Trump administration struck back. This is a status quo no leader would be satisfied with. But then critics say there's Benjamin Netanyahu.
11: I think there's a common consensus that this regime must not acquire nuclear weapons.
10: The Israeli Prime Minister championed this war, publicly arguing for American intervention. The president himself said this week that Netanyahu wants the U.S. to stay involved.

0: But what exactly is Netanyahu pressing Trump for? And 5 months in the battle, what are his motivations? Well, this week, Netanyahu sat down with ABC's Lindsay Davis, the anchor of ABC News Live Prime. Let's go to her now. Lindsay, it's such a unique moment for Israel. Like, Netanyahu came to Washington to pay respect to Lindsey Graham, but let's be honest, also went to meet with Trump at the White House and perhaps shore up support from the American public. What is his overall message here?
1: You know, what's interesting, this is the first time that President Trump and Prime Minister Benjamin Netanyahu are actually meeting in person since the war began with Iran. Remember, a war that they both estimated would potentially take 4 to 6 weeks. And now we are in excess of 5 months of this war in Iran without any potential for resolution in sight. And what's really interesting is that what has been clear is that both of them have different assessments of the ultimate outcome and how at least it'll be achieved, right? President Trump has suggested that he's really looking for a diplomatic solution. And he has said multiple times that Iran really wants to make a deal. Mm-hmm. Prime Minister Netanyahu says he's not so sure. In fact, his actual words was he's skeptical.
2: Well, I don't know if it's unlikely, but I'm skeptical about Iran's mode of operandus, the method of operating. They always lie, they always cheat, and they always play for time. Could that, with sufficient pressure, diplomatic, economic pressure, could that change? Give it a try.
1: But he insists that he wasn't here to try to convince President Trump to resume attacks on Iran. He described that, as a matter of fact, as a caricature of their relationship.
3: When you met with President Trump at the White House, did you try to persuade him to resume attacks on Iran?
2: Actually not. That's the caricature, the cartoon picture. That is not true. We actually analyzed all three possibilities, and I thought we did it in an open way between friends and allies, and it's his decision.
1: He strongly pushes back on critics who say that he in any way misled President Trump just to get the U.S. involved in this war with Iran. In fact, he described it when I asked him, President Trump on July 4th told an Axios reporter that you know, referring to President Netanyahu, who the boss is.
2: But the truth is, we're partners. We're allies. He's the senior partner. It's the United States of America, let's not forget. And I'm the junior partner, but I'm the Prime Minister of Israel. And when I have to stand up for the interests of my country and the security of my country, I do so. But I always do so with a deep appreciation of the role that the United States under President Trump has played in joining forces with us against our common enemy.
1: Prime Minister Netanyahu says, look, President Trump knows what needs to happen, that they are aligned, that it's clear for both of them that Iran can absolutely not have a nuclear weapon. And so he says President Trump does what President Trump wants to do.
0: Well, and it's one thing for him to say, like, I didn't direct the president on what he should do. But he clearly had a thought of what he wanted to happen and what he thought would happen if the U.S. intervened. Does he think he got those predictions or, those perceptions right?
1: You know, when I asked him, basically, we did have New York Times reporting that suggested that prior to the war, that Netanyahu had said to President Trump, look, they're going to run out of missiles. There is a possibility that we could have regime change and that the likelihood is that we'll be able to do it without Iran having this chokehold on the Strait of Hormuz. Ultimately, he says, look, I wasn't sure that they would actually play that hand and effectively try to shut down the oil supply for the entire world. But he thinks that that's an issue that can be skirted.
2: After this war is over, I don't think the Straits are going to be that powerful a leverage, because people will move the energy pipelines out of the Straits to the Red Sea, from there to Israel and the Mediterranean. We can unblock this choke point. And we will.
1: While he would not give a timeline of when this war would be over, he thinks that at some point Iran will give up.
0: And then the other Middle East conflict, that it's wild to think about that, like, this is not the only thing Netanyahu has been overseeing. He's also overseen, of course, the operation in Gaza, which

0: civilian skills so they can go on TV or go to the corrupt International Criminal Court and accuse us of war crimes. But that's not us.
1: He said definitively that he doesn't believe in a Palestinian state. He really holds Hamas squarely responsible for the civilian deaths. He holds the condition that Gazans continue to live in. He says that Hamas has to bear that culpability.
2: Really interesting interview. Lindsay Davis, glad you got the chance to sit down with him. Thank you so much.
1: Brad, thank you.
2: Next up on Start Here Weekend, President Trump seems to be warming up to another world leader, and maybe not the one you think. It's after the break.
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4: In its resistance,
5: I've never been more optimistic than I am today that we have the formula to end this war.
4: Well, on Tuesday, guess who else was in Washington? Ukrainian President Volodymyr Zelensky. This was the other big meeting of the day. So let's check in with our foreign correspondent, Patrick Reivel, who was based in Moscow for years. Patrick, the war in Ukraine itself has kind of evolved in recent days, right? So what were they talking about in the Oval?
6: Yeah, Brad, as you say, the war in Ukraine has been shifting in recent times. And this meeting between Zelensky and Trump, by all accounts from both sides, went well. The message is that it was positive, and they're both being very polite about it. And obviously that is a big change from that meeting, that notorious meeting at the start of President Trump's second presidency, where they fell out spectacularly in the Oval Office.
7: You're gambling with the lives of millions of people.
6: It's probably notable that this meeting took place without journalists in the room, without cameras. But we know, you know, in terms of what was discussed, Zelensky said that they again talked about giving a license to Ukraine to produce Patriot air defense missiles, which Ukraine desperately wants. And also they talked about trying to push diplomacy forward, hoping that maybe as the war has started to tilt more in Ukraine's favor, perhaps there is now more of a chance for diplomacy.
7: A little birdie told me this about the fact that we'll give them the right to make patriots.
6: But clearly what we've seen in recent months and since that meeting in the Oval Office early on is this big shift in how President Trump seems to view Zelensky. He seems now to see him much more positively.
4: Right, and Zelensky actually came out afterwards in an interview with Fox claiming that Trump approved the licenses for those Patriot missiles during that meeting. But Patrick, I was going to say, is it just me or has Trump rewarmed to Zelensky? And if so, why?
6: Yeah, I think it's clear in recent months, recent weeks, really, we've seen a shift in how President Trump views Zelensky. And he seems now to have much more respect for him and seems to view him more warmly. We saw this recently at the NATO summit where they were together.
7: Ukraine has tremendous potential. He understands that. We talk about that.
6: If there is a reason for this shift, the prime one is Ukraine itself and how it has managed to start tilting the battlefield more in its favor. Because in the past 6 months, we have seen Ukraine do things that very few people expected them to be able to do. They've started launching pretty much almost daily these very spectacular airstrikes into Russia, hitting all across the country, deep into Siberia, making these spectacular attacks on Moscow. At the same time, on the battlefield, Russia is barely moving forward, and in some places actually been going backwards. And Crimea is basically under a type of blockade from Ukrainian drones. And all of this has been because of Ukraine's extraordinary development of its own drones. And it's been doing this with a great deal less support from the United States than at the beginning. And President Zelensky has actually said it publicly at points. He believes that President Trump likes winners. He wants to be associated with winners. And suddenly, President Trump seems to see Ukraine as a much better prospect in that regard.
8: For years, I've been
0: pretty anti-Ukraine.

0: Ukraine, you
1: And
0: know.
1: it's not just President Trump who seems to be changing his opinion of Zelensky. Inside the MAGA movement, there's been a very interesting turn. The MAGA influencer Laura Loomer, who for a long time was a very extreme opponent of Zelensky and of support for Ukraine, who used to call Zelensky corrupt, she has had a complete turnabout.
0: I mean, I was shocked too. I had no idea. I came here and I had to learn all this information myself, but I was consuming media that was propaganda.
1: She this week has been in Kyiv. She's interviewed Zelensky. She now says that she was completely wrong. She says she was a victim of Russian propaganda and that Zelensky is a wartime hero and that the US needs to support Ukraine and that she now understands what Ukrainians have been going through. It seems like elements of the MAGA movement, not all of it, but also President Trump, seem to be coming around to a much more positive view of Zelensky.
2: That's really interesting because, again, we've talked about this before, how on the far right, especially, the Iran war, it's been said, has the ability to totally reshape people's opinions of the Trump administration. So this is really a high wire act. And yet, on the Ukraine issue, you're even seeing some attitudes start to soften a little bit. Patrick Grevel, really interesting context. Thank you.
1: Thanks, Brad.
2: This week, American officials opened a new bridge that will cross the border into Canada, connecting the cities of Detroit, Michigan, and Windsor, Ontario. Fittingly, it's named the Gordie Howe Bridge, named after the hockey legend who was born in Canada but plied his trade for the Detroit Red Wings. That bridge is almost the physical manifestation of that relationship. Two countries, each with industrial ambitions, exchanging their best.
3: It's really exceptional and going to be so important for our redundancy, homeland security, and, of course, our economic future.
2: It had been under construction for almost a decade. Well, on this same day, President Trump flew into Michigan to talk about the economy. But what's ironic about this is that despite President Trump championing this project in his first term, he was arguably the chief reason it took so long to open. The Trump administration had threatened to block this opening for months until Canada agreed to split the toll revenue with the U.S., despite Canada having to fund construction in the first place. Then, just last week, President Trump took his tariffs to a new level, adding new taxes to billions worth of Canadian products.
4: We are intensifying our negotiations with the United States in pursuit of a comprehensive agreement that addresses all tariff-related sectors.
2: In fact, earlier I said American officials had opened this bridge. That's because it had been scheduled to be a joint opening until Canadian officials, furious over these tariffs, opened their own section last Friday. American guests were uninvited.
5: We felt it's inappropriate to have a big joint celebration when we're working through those challenges. I think we're confident that we're going to work through this. We always do between U.S. and Canada.
2: That was the background hovering over all this as Trump delivered a speech to Michiganders on the economy. But as he looks forward to the midterms, are voters buying what he's selling? Let's bring in ABC's Elizabeth Schulze, who covers economics. Elizabeth, what was the overall message from Trump in a moment like this?
6: The message from President Trump, Brad, on the economy is that everything's going great.
7: We're blowing it away this time. We're blowing it away. You're going to see the results very soon.
6: He told a crowd of supporters in Michigan that things are looking good when you think about prices, when you think about jobs. He defended his tariffs, his overall policies of trying to boost manufacturing. But as we've talked about, that isn't always what the data is showing, and it's not always what people are saying about the economy right now. We know that prices have been going up. Inflation has been going in the wrong direction, largely because of the spike in oil prices from the Iran war. The president at one point actually acknowledged that the war has been making inflation a lot harder. And he said, oh, don't worry, we're going to get that under control soon.
7: When the fuel comes down, which it did for a little while, then they didn't behave and I had to go back. And now they're behaving again. You know, it's like playing a banjo.
6: But we've actually seen gas prices go in the wrong direction as the president has kind of escalated his rhetoric on the war. This was a speech to his supporters trying to make the case that his policies are working at a time that we see in poll after poll, Brad, Americans say that this economy is not working with them, that they are not better off financially than they were before the president took office, and that his economic approval ratings are near an all-time low.
2: Well, and I can imagine the oil prices and gas prices play really big in a place like the Motor City. But you mentioned tariffs. I was so confused when I saw these new tariffs hit last week, because they sound similar to the ones that were actually expiring, but they're also different. Like, can you just break down what these tariffs are doing?
6: This is basically, Brad, Liberation Day 2.0. We remember last spring when the president came out, he had this big splashy announcement.

0: announcing what he called reciprocal tariffs on most countries, most of our biggest trading partners. Those tariffs took effect. The stock market freaked out. There was a whole bunch of back and forth. There were exemptions that were carved out. And ultimately what happened, Brad, is those tariffs, the reciprocal tariffs, were struck down by the Supreme Court. So what's happened in the months since then, in the past couple of months, the administration has been looking for ways to basically rebuild that tariff policy under different executive authorities. They had found one sort of stopgap way to do this that kept a lot of the baseline tariffs in place after the Supreme Court struck them down, but that was going to be a short-term measure. That expired, and basically the day that those tariffs expired, the administration came out with another sweeping round of tariffs under a new authority.
1: Countries and companies were coming in and just robbing us blind, and it was causing tremendous problems for your jobs. But now all of that is changing because I placed historic tariffs on foreign producers and manufacturers.
0: What we're talking about here are tariffs on more than 80 countries, accounting for 99% of all products that are imported into the U.S. So economists say virtually every single product coming into the U.S. is going to be hit with these tariffs in some form. The rate is between 10 and 12.5%. That is in many cases lower than those Liberation Day original tariffs, Brad, but that's still a pretty high rate.
2: We're actually up against a break right now, but when we come back, we will talk about the reasoning behind these tariffs. That's after the break.
3: What is dedication?
4: Over the years, you've brought them into your home. 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
7: Welcome back to Start Here Weekend from ABC News. I'm Brad Milkey. Before the break, we were talking with ABC's Elizabeth Schulze about some new tariffs from the White House. And Elizabeth, you mentioned like the percentages and rates and the impact, but why? Like, what is the justification for this latest round of tariffs?
8: The justification for these new tariffs are that a lot of our trading partners use what he called forced labor practices. This is an authority where, you know, basically the administration did all of these investigations into these other trading partners and they determined that they violated these labor practices. And unsurprisingly, Brad, a lot of other countries are pushing back saying that's just not true.
7: Right.
8: But what it really underlines, kind of big picture here, is that we are living in a world of much higher tariffs. Even after that monumental decision from the Supreme Court, he is doubling and tripling down, saying we're going to find more ways to keep these tariffs in place.
7: And then how does that, you mentioned that importers then have to pay these higher taxes because of the tariffs, but with the economic landscape in a place like Michigan, I guess, how does that impact sort of personal finances and perhaps voters in a place like Michigan?
8: That's a state that has seen a pretty direct impact from this tariff policy. A group that represents small businesses in Michigan put out numbers saying that $22 billion in tariffs have been paid by Michigan businesses from March 2025 through 2026. And they kind of made the comparison. That's nearly five times the cost of building that bridge that you were talking about in the beginning. I mean, these are big numbers, especially when you're thinking about smaller or medium-sized companies that are really dealing with a lot of uncertainty and they've been facing this whiplash over policy. These are, in many cases, industrial companies that have to plan ahead. You can't just make a last-minute decision when you are putting in orders for, you know, 18 months, 2 years out. And this uncertainty has made doing that job a lot more challenging, along with the fact that there are just added costs from a lot of these policies that have been put in place.
7: Right. And if our listeners are wondering, well, you know, the Supreme Court got rid of that big package of tariffs earlier. Maybe they'll do that here. A lot of legal analysts say these tariffs are now being done under different legal authority that probably has more staying power. So Elizabeth Schulze in D.C., thank you.
8: Thank you, Brad.
7: Last month, you might recall the Supreme Court concluded it was legal for the Trump administration to follow through with an order it had been trying to enact for more than a year, ending temporary protected status for large groups of migrants.
9: It's the right call. You know, I've been doing this since 1984. TPS has never been temporary.
7: Specifically, this order applied to Haitians and Syrians.
10: And the recent Supreme Court ruling, of course, means that now millions of the immigrants from Haiti who were previously beyond the reach of the law are now within the reach of the law.
7: Altogether, there are about 300,000 of these people living here legally under the status for years now.
11: If someone rejects you, okay, fine, let me go back home. But I cannot go back home.
7: Under a court order, that status would end on July 27th. Well, that was this week. ABC's Armando Garcia covers immigration. Armando, can you just remind us what temporary protected status is and what happened to it for these people?
12: Hey, Brad. Yeah, Congress created temporary protected status in the 90s.

0: To prevent immigrants who are already in the United States from being deported to countries deemed too dangerous to return to because of natural disasters, civil unrest, and other temporary emergencies. For Haiti, TPS was originally designated in 2010 after that devastating 7.0 magnitude earthquake that decimated the country. Since then, TPS has been redesignated as the country has been wrestling with poverty, civil unrest, even the assassination of a president. Now, even though Congress created this program, it gave the Secretary of Homeland Security wide discretion to end it, but left in some guardrails. It would have to be in consultation with the State Department, for example. It would have to be based on the conditions of the country. Attorneys representing TPS holders said that's not what happened when former DHS Secretary Christine Noem ended TPS. But in June, the Supreme Court handed a major win to President Trump, saying her decision to end TPS was not subject to judicial review. And this will have major implications, not only for Haitian TPS holders, but other TPS holders as well.
1: Well, and so the deadline then was Monday, right, Armando? So are all those people from Haiti and Syria gone now? Like, that seems unlikely, I guess, is what I'm thinking. So what happens to them?
0: Well, if they're not eligible for other forms of relief, then yes, they could literally be finding themselves out of a job, at least legally able to hold a job, and suddenly deportable.
2: Should I stop working now? I mean, will I just go ahead and go to Canada, go somewhere, because they refuse to go back to Haiti. There is no Haiti to go back to.
0: Now, so far, the Trump administration seems poised to carry out enforcement operations targeting Haitians, at least according to a source familiar with the situation, who said that those plans could change. DHS has so far been unapologetic in its pursuit of deporting hundreds of thousands of these TPS holders. A spokesperson for DHS told ABC News it's, quote, closing time and encouraged them to self-deport.
1: Yeah, what does the process look like for self-deporting, according to the Trump administration?
0: Well, they claim that by going through the self-deportation process, you could be eligible for a $2,600 stipend, so to speak, or a check, so to speak, if you go through that process. Of course, our reporting has found that that process actually isn't as cut and dry and as easy as they make it out to be, and it doesn't account for how difficult this is. We're talking about people who, in some cases, have been living in this country for years.
3: I have lots of my close family members that are TPS holders, and they're depending on this because they have kids to feed, and they've been in the U.S. for a long time, so this is literally their home.
0: Now they're being told, you can no longer be here, you can no longer work here, and you gotta get out.
1: Yeah, I was thinking about this through both the eyes of the migrants themselves. Let's not forget, so many of them have children and other family members who are U.S. citizens, but also through the eyes of people who have now become their neighbors. I mean, what does this mean for these communities that these people would be leaving behind?
0: Listen, it's hard to underestimate how huge this is. We're talking about nearly 350,000 people. Imagine living in the country legally, in some cases for years. All of a sudden, you lose your job. And here's the kicker, Brad. The Trump administration now wants to deport you to a country that it says is way too dangerous for American citizens to travel to. That's what's happening in the case of Haiti TPS.
4: Does your administration consider Haiti a safe country?
5: For Haitians, absolutely.
4: For Haitians?
5: Yes. Yeah, so for, I mean, yes, Haitians live in Haiti. It's not our position that Haitians should leave Haiti.
0: Over the past couple years, we've spoken.
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7: Matthew.
8: Huh? Oh, sorry.
7: It's okay. I just need you to listen to me.
9: I know that a lot of times, Mom, it might not seem like I'm listening to you, but I am. I hear you. And what you say really does matter to me.
10: I mean, let's be honest. No kid likes rules, but I get why we have them. I hear you, and I know it's because you care.
11: All the talks we've had over the years, including what you've told me about not using alcohol and other drugs, they stick with me. And believe it or not, they really do make a difference, especially at times that matter most.
9: Hey, want a drink?
11: No thanks, I'm good. So thank you, Dad, for talking and preparing me for what's ahead.
9: Thanks, Mom, for never giving up and always being my biggest fan.
10: Thank you for letting me know what you expect, so I can try to meet your expectations.

0: expectations.
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4: Welcome back to Start Here Weekend from ABC News. I'm Brad Milkey. 2026 marks 15 years since the Fukushima nuclear disaster in Japan, which you might remember was kicked off by a 9.1 earthquake and a subsequent tsunami. The nation's collective psyche still hasn't recovered. Well, this week, southern Japan was shaken by another strong quake. And of course, this set off alarms on both sides of the Pacific. ABC's foreign correspondent Britt Klenet is based in East Asia. She joins us now. Britt, what do we know about this quake?
5: Well, it was a powerful 6.8 magnitude earthquake, rocking southern Japan. Its epicenter is near the southwestern island of Kyushu. And, you know, the effects saw buildings collapsing.
6: I was in the office on the 8th floor. And I felt I was in danger. I was surprised to see everything had fallen.
5: Officials confirming dozens of people were injured or missing at one point. Extensive damage to infrastructure.
7: We've already confirmed extensive damage, including casualties, collapsed buildings, damaged roads, and fires. I'd first like to extend my deepest sympathies to all those affected by the disaster.
5: And hundreds of thousands of residents were told to evacuate the affected area, with thousands of emergency rescue teams trying to now, you know, survey the damage and contain it.
4: And at one point there were tsunami warnings. I think we are past the worst there, but this ended up becoming deadly, right? The Japanese prime minister said there were over a dozen people dead, including at this mall in Kumamoto. What happened there?
5: There was an explosion there that ripped through this mall. And, you know, there's video capturing the moment of the blast. It could have been caused by a gas leak. We just don't know at this point. But, you know, we can see part of the building collapsing. Authorities say they've rescued some people. But, you know, there are others remain unaccounted for at this point. Mm. We do know that there were many shoppers that had evacuated that mall about 90 minutes earlier, just after the quake hit. So certainly that's massively concerning for the people there. And you know, their families will be anxiously waiting.
4: Well, and earthquakes are so difficult to comprehend because the scale goes in factors of 10, right? So when we talk about a 5.0 earthquake somewhere on Earth, I mean, 6.0 is 10 times more than that. Fukushima, then, we're talking about something close to a 7 in Japan. Fukushima was 100 times worse than that. So I guess, where does this lie on the scale, and how well were Japanese authorities able to handle this?
5: Well, I think it's testament to, as you say, you know, the systems that are in place, the infrastructure in place in Japan.
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6: College students talk about how rising tuition forced them to consider side hustles, even risque ones. Some of them had been invited to speak in college lecture halls about the creator economy, prompting backlash about modern acceptance of sex work. And as the site becomes more normalized, more accounts are springing up that aren't sexual at all, whether academic projects like this one, or comedy, or makeup influencers seeking some direct donations. Small-scale fundraisers have turned to sites like GoFundMe in the past. Now some are thinking, why not OnlyFans? The Marmot Lab at Rocky Mountain Biological Laboratory is coming up with other non-traditional fundraising endeavors. At one point, it helped launch a specialty beer called Marmot Tears IPA. Blumstein said he'd rather be spending his time on actual research, but as long as the funding streams are not safe for work, he will continue asking you to like and subscribe. And one last thing. Earlier this month, the world seemed to fall in love with BTS once again. South Korean boy group sang its hit song Dynamite at the World Cup final halftime show. They just released a new album earlier this year, but in many ways, this was their reintroduction to the wider music world. You might remember all 7 members have spent the last few years completing compulsory military service, which might be why they're not backing down from a fight now. You see, for years, the BTS Army, that comprises its fan base, has argued that the group is overdue for a Grammy. They've been nominated several times, but they've never won, which, if you're giving out awards, you might think is a shame. Like, sure, BTS has kind of a sugary pop sound, but it is one of the most popular acts on Earth. You want the Grammys to stay relevant. Well, last month, the Grammys announced they were creating a new category, Best Asian Pop Song. It seemed almost geared toward K-pop fans, and BTS's new hit song, Swim. In the eyes of many fans, this wasn't exciting. It was patronizing. The message seemed to be, this music isn't good enough for Best Pop Song, so maybe you can win Best Asian Pop Song. From the point of view of the Recording Academy, this is simply about recognizing the growing landscape of music. There are lots of different genres. Artists would love to win Best Country Album or Best Rap Album. This is why they also just created a Best Latin Song category. Reward the artists. BTS announced in a joint statement they will not be submitting their songs to the Grammys this year. Not for Best Asian Pop Song, not for any song. They're effectively boycotting the contest. Quote, "We hope our music can be heard and loved for what it is, rather than being divided by region or language," end quote. It's still an open-ended question as to whether this standoff will spread to other acts or if BTS is now the most battle-hardened among their peers. If you're a Start Here OG, you know that Brad stans Jungkook as his favorite BTS member. You were the ones who told me he was the best. It checked out. It never stopped being true. I'm loyal. All right, that'll do it for us. Thank you so much for listening to Start Here Weekend from ABC News. Start Here Weekend is produced by Aaron Ferrer, Emily Schutz, Jen Newman, and Anthony Ali. Ariel Chester is our social media producer. Josh Cohen is director of podcast programming. I'm our managing editor. Thanks to John Newman.

0: Tara Gimbel, Eamon McNiff, and Katie Dendoss. 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
3: From ABC News, I'm Dave Thacker. Police in Twin Falls, Idaho say there are multiple fatalities and the suspect is dead after shots were fired at a local chain restaurant.
4: We've had a shooting at the In-N-Out location that has resulted in fatalities. I don't have the exact number confirmed. We're still trying to make notification of the next of kin.
3: Police Chief Matthew Hicks says the threat is now over and a number of people are being treated for injuries at a local hospital. The FBI and ATF assisted.
4: We have literally hundreds of people that were in some way, shape, or form in the area of this restaurant at the time that are being interviewed right now.
3: President Trump saying he, quote, didn't know what she was thinking after U.S. Attorney Jeanine Pirro dropped the vandalism charges against David Hearn, accused by the federal government of vandalizing the Lincoln Memorial reflecting pool.
5: Pirro writing in a statement, given all of this newly discovered information, it is difficult to attribute the widespread damage to the reflecting pool to vandalism, let alone establish that fact beyond a reasonable doubt. It's a stark departure from what she said about the case a month ago.
3: The DOJ now saying the peeling paint was the result of flawed installation by the contractor. Trump says he disagrees, quote, 100%. Fears of a major escalation in the war with Iran as the U.S. military announces a fresh wave of attacks inside Iranian territory. ABC's Matt Rivers has more from Amman Jordan.
6: As the Pentagon prepares plans for what could be a major escalation against Iran, Tehran once again lashing out. Iran accusing the U.S. of fanning the flames of a regional war and threatening to attack critical infrastructure in the region if the U.S. carries through with its threats to target Iranian energy facilities.
3: A parade through the streets of Sweden's capital today marking the annual Stockholm Pride Parade. There was tight security following last week's deadly car attack at Berlin's Pride event. Nina Nilsson.
7: It's more important than ever to stand for human rights, for equal rights for LGBTQ people.
3: You're listening to ABC News.
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3: The water system breach by alleged Iranian hackers now spilling over into a war of words between President Trump and Minnesota's Governor Tim Walz.
10: Federal investigators have not formally identified who was responsible, but they're examining possible Iranian involvement, noting the hackers have not demanded a ransom. The president dismissing that possibility.

0: instead blaming Minnesota's leadership without offering evidence. Governor Tim Walz firing back, pointing the finger at the Trump administration for taking an axe to the federal agencies who fight cyber attacks.
1: A new lawsuit has been filed against the popular prediction market Kalshi. New York's attorney general is accusing the company of operating an illegal gambling operation. Kalshi's response to getting them to the fold, well, don't bet on it. ABC's Aaron Katursky.
2: Kalshi's popularity is surging with millions of monthly users generating billions of dollars in trades every week as Americans bet on everything from whether the Fed will raise interest rates to movies at the box office to who will win tonight's game. Kalshi called the lawsuit pure political theater meant to protect casinos in the state by killing off prediction markets. Kalshi said it is regulated by the federal government's Commodity Futures Trading Commission and outside the state's purview.
1: The CDC and FDA are warning of an E. coli outbreak linked to frozen berries sold at some public stores. The supermarket chain voluntarily recalling all bags of Greenwise organic frozen whole blueberries and whole mixed berries as a precaution. Dave Packer, ABC News.
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4: Hey, it's Andy Morris from First Look with a reminder as we roll into the weekend that heat advisory that we talked about all this morning is going to be with us today and tomorrow. 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Stay hydrated. Make sure you're keeping track of the kids and the critters and everything else you're responsible for. We want to make sure everybody's back here bright and early Monday morning for another edition of First Look. So have yourself a great weekend. Stay cool. Stay hydrated. We'll see you Monday morning at 6 here on First Look.
5: Hi, I'm Jordana Brewster. 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

0: about the nature. What do you think the nature of our relationship with them is? Kind of curious about that myself. And who presides over it? Well, I'd sure love to have a few of those names, wouldn't you? And I've got a few more questions about those ICBMs.
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2: And I wanted to talk to you anyway about the UFO reports. What you think of that?
3: The best thing about it is really exciting. We got complete vindication because basically what happened was the government admitted that we don't know what these spots, these objects, these bright lights are. But basically you can help the government because the thing we're finding out is the government's not that bright. And they need our help. So that's where Coast to Coast AM comes in. Story comes like because you're going to have cancer. People on here that will also give helps your pets the live longer, government and investigators keeps our local an idea where to look, how to look.
1: And we all remember
3: so
1: what happened to the
3: really
1: birds
3: does
1: and
3: a lot
1: bees
3: of validation of the history of this show. And this is a huge step
1: August.
3: Forward to getting to the truth because for the first time we have the U.S. government admitting that there's something to this. Really admitting there's something.
1: Cuesta Park Animal Hospital, where they treat your pets like
0: classic cuts.
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5: which was coupled with a short instrumental called Foreplay.
6: To the every band's referee, late singer, Brad umpire, Delp, and judge in high school sports,
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7: We
6: want
7: Long
6: to say,
7: Time was one of my favorite songs to do when we play out live. It was just it's a really fun song to
6: we
7: sing, and it's one that I still enjoy listening to. The little organ
8: you
7: piece
8: the
7: to
8: way
7: that,
8: get
7: the
8: unfairly criticized
7: entire foreplay,
8: just for your job.
7: Is another thing that goes
6: the
7: back
6: truth is,
7: to
6: we
7: when I first met Tom.
6: You.
7: He had this little sort of semi-classical piece that he really liked a lot, but didn't know where to put it. And it worked out very nice after we did Long Time.
8: We hope you always know how much we appreciate
7: spot for that.
8: You.
7: So that's how those
6: because without
7: came
6: you,
7: together.
6: This is just recess. It's not really a game.
8: Thank you for always making it possible for us to play the sports we love.
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12: for
11: at
12: 15 cents a day. You can
13: right,
12: wake
13: Mrs.
12: up
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12: Refreshed
13: We're ready to
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12: that last night's show
6: I can't
12: is
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12: waiting
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12: You'll sleep
14: every
12: like a
14: dig, every
12: knowing
14: time.
12: You'll never
15: a message
12: miss
15: from the
12: your
15: common ground
12: guests
15: alone.
12: Or
14: parents, we know we can't protect
12: again.
14: Our kids from everything,
12: Remember,
14: but we can protect them from

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0: Once again, Dr. Stephen Greer. Dr. Greer, a lot of Americans have heard about these ICBMs that were supposedly disabled. Can you give us a brief rendition of that incident? Where was it, and how many of them were there?
1: Well, this was

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0: In addition to the prize pot, a portion of lottery revenue goes to state-directed causes like public education, environmental conservation, and veterans assistance funds.
1: Pride celebrations across Europe today, 1 week after the deadly car ramming and machete attack in Berlin, Amsterdam, Stockholm, and Hamburg, among the cities holding events. Women's professional baseball is back. The first league in nearly 30 years kicked off in Springfield, Illinois today. The league has four teams from New York, Boston, Los Angeles, and San Francisco. They'll play a 15-game season. More than 600 players showed up for tryouts. 120 made the cut. Dave Packer, ABC News.
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0: once again, Sylvia Brown. I'm Art Bell on Coast to Coast AM. Sylvia, welcome back.
1: Oh, it's good to be back.
0: Sylvia, do you, this is hard to put into words, do you receive this just in the normal process of thinking? I mean, we all have imaginations and we can let our minds wander and various things will occur to us. Does it occur to you in that manner?
1: Yeah, but it's almost instantaneous. And over the years, I've learned how to discern, you know, what is Sylvia's thoughts aside from what's going on with Art.
0: You see what I'm saying? I see exactly what you're saying, yes.
1: I know how to differentiate. I've gone into the reading room or done lectures or been writing my books or whatever, and I can be having a temperature or what, and that seems to operate independently of me.
0: Independently of you. So in other words, it doesn't really matter your physical or emotional condition.
1: That's right. Sylvia and I have our own issues, as we all have. But that in itself, you know, my staff often says it, not to be, you know, macabre, but

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10: Be it sight, sound, smell, or touch, there's something inside that we need so much. The sight of a touch, or the scent of a sound, or the strength of an oak with roots deep in the ground. The wonder of flowers to be covered and then to burst up through tarmac to the sun again. Or to fly to the sun without burning a wing, to lie in a meadow and hear the grass sing.

0: Hey, it's Andy Morris from First Look with a reminder as we roll into the weekend that heat advisory that we talked about all this morning is going to be with us today and tomorrow. Make sure that you don't wait until you're thirsty to start drinking water. Stay hydrated. Make sure you're keeping track of the kids and the critters and everything else you're responsible for. We want to make sure everybody's back here bright and early Monday morning for another edition at First Look. So have yourself a great weekend. Stay cool. Stay hydrated. We'll see you Monday morning at 6 here on First Look.
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6: From ABC News, I'm Dave Packer in Southern Idaho.
7: Today has been a very hard day here in Twin Falls, a tragic day.
6: Twin Falls Police Chief Matthew Hicks says multiple people are dead after a shooting at an In-N-Out Burger restaurant. Hicks says the shooter is dead.
7: He was nearby on the scene there. We are working, trying to ascertain his identity and the motivations behind that. We'll be able to figure that out in the next coming days.
6: And still working to ascertain the exact number of fatalities. A fast-moving wildfire outside Spokane, Washington burned more than 2,000 acres, sparking

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4: From ABC News, I'm Dave Packer. President Trump Saturday night announcing he's holding off on new strikes against Iran after officials warned that the president was considering an intense attack on energy targets, which could have begun this weekend. The president claimed Iran and Middle East countries asked him not to strike and that he's honoring this request due to the prospect of a deal. This as
5: Iran continuing to threaten U.S. forces and allies in the region. We're learning more about how the Pentagon has responded to that threat by reconfiguring its presence from larger bases in Qatar and Bahrain to other countries like Jordan and Israel. 2 weeks ago, three American soldiers were killed in an Iranian strike on their base in Jordan. Staff Sergeant Angel Rampersad was laid to rest on New York's Long Island.
4: ABC's Matt Rivers in Jordan. An about-face by the Justice Department, U.S. Attorney Jeanine Pirro breaking ranks with the Trump administration, dropping the vandalism charges against the former Olympian accused of damaging the Lincoln Memorial reflecting pool.
6: Pirro, a month ago, confident

0: beyond the prosecution.
1: Hearn willfully destroyed property at the Lincoln Memorial reflecting pool.
0: In a Friday filing, the Department of Justice said additional documents provided by the Interior Department show a botched installation by the contractor caused the damage, not David Hearn, the former Olympic rower who was originally arrested and charged with vandalism.
2: ABC's Alex Perchet. A deadly shooting at an In-N-Out Burger restaurant in Twin Falls, Idaho, Saturday afternoon. Police Chief Matthew Hicks says the shooter is dead.
3: We've had a shooting at the In-N-Out location that has resulted in fatalities. I don't have the exact number confirmed. We're still trying to make notification of the next of kin.
2: Police Saturday night trying to determine the shooter's motive. New York's attorney general suing the online betting platform Kalshi, alleging its prediction market platform violates state laws on illegal gambling. 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
2: An extreme fire danger is impacting parts of the Pacific Northwest. Washington State now issuing evacuation orders around Spokane.
10: The governor activating the National Guard to support firefighting operations. The Mudrite fire burning more than 40,000 acres, forcing evacuations. Planes dropping fire retardant from above to battle the massive blaze. The flames are being fueled by hot, dry, and windy conditions. Allison Kosick, ABC News.
2: A lot of rain at Lollapalooza in Chicago. ABC reporter Evelyn Holmes spoke with some diehard fans who braved the wet weather Saturday.
11: Day three of the music festival was officially delayed because of heavy rain and flooding risk Saturday. Still, plenty of music lovers showed up hours before the gates were originally supposed to open at 11 a.m.
12: I really want to see the artists that I came here for. So, yeah, it's worth it for me as long as I get to see them.
11: McHenry County resident Joe Moran is here with his girlfriend with one purpose in mind.
13: To get in front of the line or somewhere.
11: Heavy downpours turning Grant Park into a muddy mess.
2: The Department of Veterans Affairs saying it's launching a new clinical trial to find out whether GLP-1 medication curbs alcohol cravings.
14: A small clinical trial found that the pill version of the drug found in Ozempic and Wegovy, known as semaglutide, reduced harmful drinking in people with alcohol use disorder. The weight loss drug reduced heavy drinking days, the number of drinks per day, and alcohol-related problems.
2: I'm Dave Packer, ABC News.
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1: Contests are open to listeners over 18 with a valid Social Security number. 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Prizes are non-transferable, redeemable, or exchangeable. Cash will not be awarded in lieu of merchandise or service. One entry per person per contest. Employees of the AGM Radio Group reserve the right to disqualify contestants who do not adhere to the contest rules. All prizes must be picked up by winner within 2 weeks of when the prize is won during regular business hours, Monday through Friday, 8:30 a.m. to 5 p.m., excluding holidays, at 3620 Sacramento Street, Suite 204, San Luis Obispo, California. 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

0: every referee, umpire, and judge in high school sports. We want to say, we see you.
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1: So, thank you for investing your time in us.
0: Thank you for protecting the integrity of the game, no matter what.
1: We hope you always know how much we appreciate you.
0: Because without you, this is just recess. It's not really a game.
1: Thank you for always making it possible for us to play the sports we love.
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4: From ABC News, I'm Dave Packer. President Trump Saturday night announcing he's holding off on new strikes against Iran after officials warned that the president was considering an intense attack on energy targets, which could have begun this weekend. The president claimed Iran and Middle East countries asked him not to strike, and that he's honoring this request due to the prospect of a deal. This has
5: Iran continuing to threaten U.S. forces and allies in the region. We're learning more about how the Pentagon has responded to that threat by reconfiguring its presence from larger bases in Qatar and Bahrain to other countries like Jordan and Israel. 2 weeks ago, three American soldiers were killed in an Iranian strike on their base in Jordan. Staff Sergeant Angel Rampersad was laid to rest on New York's Long Island.
4: ABC's Matt Rivers in Jordan. An about-face by the Justice Department, U.S. Attorney Jeanine Pirro breaking ranks with the Trump administration, dropping the vandalism charges against the former Olympian accused of damaging the Lincoln Memorial reflecting pool.
6: Pirro, a month ago, confident in her prosecution.
7: Hearn willfully destroyed property at the Lincoln Memorial reflecting pool.
6: In a Friday filing, the Department of Justice said additional documents provided by the Interior Department show a botched installation by the contractor caused the damage, not David Hearn, the former Olympic rower who was originally arrested and charged with vandalism.
4: ABC's Alex Perche. A deadly shooting at an In-N-Out Burger restaurant in Twin Falls, Idaho, Saturday afternoon. Police Chief Matthew Hicks says the shooter is dead.
8: We've had a shooting at the In-N-Out location that has resulted in fatalities. I don't have the exact number confirmed. We're still trying to make notification of the next of kin.
4: Police Saturday night trying to determine the shooter's motive. New York's Attorney General suing the online betting platform Kalshi, alleging its prediction market platform violates state laws on illegal gambling. You're listening to ABC News.
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0: every referee, umpire, and judge in high school sports. We want to say, we see you.
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0: We see the positive role models that you are.
1: We see the way you get unfairly criticized just for doing your job.
0: The truth is, we couldn't play without you.
1: So thank you for investing your time in us.
0: Thank you for protecting the integrity of the game, no matter what.
1: We hope you always know how much we appreciate you.
0: Because without you, this is just recess. It's not really a game.
1: Thank you for always making it possible for us to play the sports we love.
0: Want to serve the students in your community? 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
4: From ABC News, I'm Dave Packer in Southern Idaho.
5: Today has been a very hard day here in Twin Falls, a tragic day.
4: Twin Falls Police Chief Matthew Hicks says multiple people are dead after a shooting at an In-N-Out Burger restaurant. Hicks says the shooter is dead.
5: He was nearby on the scene there. We are working to try to ascertain his identity and the motivations behind that. We'll be able to figure that out in the next coming days.
4: And still working to ascertain the exact number of fatalities. A fast-moving wildfire outside Spokane, Washington, burned more than 2,000 acres, sparking evacuations. Washington State Governor Bob Ferguson has said,
6: when the sun sets and the sun rises in the morning, I think we're going to be in shock to see some of the scenes that emerge out of there.
4: There are growing concerns over the security of water systems across the U.S. as more states report they've been victim of a suspected cyber attack. ABC's Morgan Norwood tells us more than half a dozen states are now reporting problems.
7: The scope of the security failure now widening. 9 reported attacks in Michigan as the FBI and EPA warn utility companies that hackers are trying to disrupt service to critical water infrastructure. At least 7 states have reported some kind of incursion. In one case, the hackers were able to change passwords and network settings, preventing operators from controlling the flow of water into the tiny city of Bram, Minnesota.
4: According to multiple U.S. officials, investigators are looking at whether Iran or any of its proxies were responsible for at least the breaches in Minnesota. But President Trump says he doesn't believe that and blames Governor Tim Walz. The president also says U.S. Attorney Jeanine Pirro is 100% wrong after she and the Department of Justice moved to drop the case against a former Olympian who had been blamed with damaging the Lincoln Memorial reflecting pool when he picked up a piece of peeling paint. In a Friday filing, Pirro said the additional documents that were provided by the Department of the Interior show a botched installation by the contractor caused the damage. You're listening to ABC News.
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1: 1 week after the deadly car ramming and machete attack in Berlin, Amsterdam, and Hamburg, we're among the cities holding Pride events Saturday. Also, Stockholm, where Nina Nilsson, a member of a proud parents group, took part.
2: It's a terrible thing that happened in Berlin, and it's even more important now that we stand for what's right.
1: Festival director Mance Axelsson.
3: It's really important to show solidarity and show that we want to be louder than the hate we see.
1: Delta Airlines teaming up with DraftKings for a new form of in-flight entertainment. ABC News transportation reporter Clara McMichael explains.
4: Delta has rolled out a partnership with DraftKings where passengers can actually make sports prediction picks when they get on their flights. Let's address, first of all, why I'm saying sports prediction picks instead of gambling or betting, and that's because gambling is actually illegal on planes. So that means that there's no money involved here. You don't have to spend your own money, not even miles to get involved in this. But on the flip side, you also can't win any money, although you could be in line for some Delta gift cards.
1: UEFA, the governing body of European soccer, declared it has no confidence in FIFA president Gianni Infantino after his failed proposal to pitch sell stakes in the World Cup. Infantino pitched creating a $20 billion company to run the World Cup with private investors, including a key investor group led by Joshua Kushner, the younger brother of President Trump's son-in-law, Jared Kushner. Dave Packer, ABC News.
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5: From ABC News, I'm Brian Clark. Middle Eastern leaders, including Saudi Arabia's Crown Prince Mohammed bin Salman, appealed to President Trump to hold off on his threatened strikes on Iran. Late Saturday, the president said he has agreed to hold off. ABC's Matt Rivers has the latest from Jordan.
6: Iran has already threatened to retaliate against strikes on its energy sites by hitting Israeli targets and U.S. energy infrastructure in the Middle East, according to Iranian state media. A spokesman for Kuwait's Ministry of Defense says its air defenses intercepted Iranian drones inside Kuwaiti airspace earlier today. Meanwhile, the U.S. has been pressing for the reopening of the Strait of Hormuz.
5: President Saturday said he disagrees with his U.S. attorney for Washington, D.C., Jeanine Pirro, after her office dropped the vandalism charge against former Olympian David Hearn, who was accused of vandalizing the Lincoln Memorial reflecting pool. Pirro's now blaming the damage on a contractor, says ABC's Alex Perchet.
7: Pirro criticizing the Department of the Interior for not being forthcoming with information, and Secretary Doug Burgum firing back, saying his agency provided expert and eyewitness testimony. Burgum, like Trump, is steadfast, insisting there's clear evidence that vandals have repeatedly damaged the reflecting pool.
5: Authorities in Twin Falls, Idaho say multiple people were killed in a shooting at an In-N-Out burger. The shooters among the dead. Police Chief Matthew Hicks said
8: he was nearby on the scene there. We are working to try to ascertain his identity and the motivations behind that. We'll be able to figure that out in the next coming days.
5: The number of dead is still not known. The In-N-Out location had opened just about a week ago. Fire crews in Washington state are battling fast-moving wildfires near Spokane. The extent of the damage not yet known, but the mayor of Spokane, Lisa Brown, said Saturday,
9: "We're not in a place right now where we can talk about the magnitude of the property destruction, but it is a very dangerous situation."
5: You're listening to ABC News.
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5: A water system breach in Minnesota by alleged Iranian hackers is now spilling into a war of words between President Trump and Minnesota's Governor Tim Walz.
12: Federal investigators have not formally identified who is responsible, but they're examining possible Iranian involvement, noting the hackers have not demanded a ransom. The president dismissing

0: that possibility, instead blaming Minnesota's leadership without offering evidence. Governor Tim Walz firing back, pointing the finger at the Trump administration for taking an axe to the federal agencies who fight cyber attacks.
1: To ABC's Morgan Norwood, a new lawsuit filed against popular prediction market Kalshi, New York's attorney general, is accusing Kalshi of operating an illegal gambling operation, says ABC's Aaron Katursky.
2: Kalshi's popularity is surging, with millions of monthly users generating billions of dollars in trades every week as Americans bet on everything from whether the Fed will raise interest rates to movies at the box office to who will win tonight's game. Kalshi called the lawsuit pure political theater, meant to protect casinos in the state by killing off prediction markets. Kalshi said it is regulated by the federal government's Commodity Futures Trading Commission and outside the state's purview.
1: Actor Vincent Pastore died in New York. The 80-year-old was best known for his role in the TV classic The Sopranos. His manager told the Associated Press that Pastore was found dead in his home in the Bronx after not being heard from for several days. I'm Brian Clark, ABC News.
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2: Being blind doesn't always look how others may think. Stargardt disease was supposed to define me.
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0: to the Justice Department. He forged a marriage certificate and used government funds to facilitate the affair with someone who isn't a citizen, according to the Justice Department. Luke Barr, ABC News, Washington.
1: Flight attendants with Canada's second largest airline, WestJet, went on strike in a dispute over pay. There are 4,400 cabin crew members for the airline. The company's canceled over 300 flights as of early this morning. I'm Brian Clark, ABC News.
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6: From ABC News, I'm Brian Clark. President Trump has now walked back his threat to target Iran's energy center, says ABC's Matt Rivers in Jordan.
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5: Back at it, we go at home with Gary Sullivan on the weekend, taking your calls regarding your home. Grab a line. Happy to chat with you on what you're working on. I'm intrigued by the call from a fellow in West Virginia about storm shutters, because it has been windy. So it's just kind of looking up on storm shutters, et cetera, and types. And really what I was diving in for was cost. And so I'm glad that email came through. It prompted me to take a look. And this article was focused on the return on investment. Now, if I'm getting storm shutters, I'm probably not concerned about the return on investment. If I feel like I need storm shutters from a safety standpoint or protecting the windows or et cetera, you know, the cost I'm concerned about, the return on that cost. In other words, am I going to, when I sell my house, will I get more money for it because I have storm shutters? Well, if you're maybe along coastal areas, that might be a pretty good return on investment. In the Midwest, maybe not so much. But we have had more winds. So what would the cost of storm shutters be? I mentioned the accordion shutters. And you know, those are probably $400 to $600 a window. Colonial shutters probably $400 to $700. It was kind of vague on the upper number, but close to the same, I would say. So that's about where they're going to fall in. And how many windows do you have? And but I don't know if the cost, the return on that investment, is really what you're looking for. You're looking for safety and protection. So, for what that's worth, I wasn't really thinking about the cost when he was talking about it. I was thinking of the different type. And the accordion shutters, colonial shutters. Colonial shutters are your standard shutter with the hinges on the right side of the shutter. The accordion shutter is more a slide-across protective shutter. But, you know, that's not cheap, but it certainly gives you the protection. All right, other things we want to talk about today. We just did a little thing on flooring. I think that stands a lot. I do want to talk about a conversation I had with Erica LaCoy yesterday, and we may replay that interview, but if we do not, you can jump on the iHeart app, click podcast at home with Gary Sullivan, or wherever you get your podcast, and take a listen to this. It was about indoor air quality in the Easy Breathe, which I've been talking about for 15, 16 years. When I first started talking about an Easy Breathe, it's an air exchanging unit for your house. It's freestanding. And

0: On August 5th, 1904, crowds gathered as a motorized cigar-shaped Beechey dirigible, you know, a blimp, successfully took flight. Early aviation pioneer A.L. Smith famously brought this public flight exhibition to the Central Coast, one of the earliest recorded public demonstrations of a steered, lighter-than-air aircraft in the county's history. On August 8, 1940, the United States Army officially acquired Camp San Luis Obispo, which became a vital infantry training base during World War II. On August 2, 1990, San Luis Obispo instituted its historic anti-smoking ordinance. San Luis Obispo became the first city in the world to completely ban smoking in all public indoor spaces, including bars and restaurants, sparking a global public health trend. This look at San Luis Obispo County history has been brought to you by the History Center of San Luis Obispo County, celebrating America's semi-quincentennial all year by looking at our local history. This is History Center Executive Director Steve Schmidt. Happy 250th, America.
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14: From ABC News, I'm Brian Clark. The scope of the destruction coming into focus in Spokane, Washington, after a night of powerful wildfires. ABC's Alex Stone is there.
15: Entire blocks of homes seen burning. Firefighters unable to battle the flames in these neighborhoods, focusing instead on getting residents out.
16: It's a tragedy what we're seeing over there. When the sun rises in the morning, I think we're going to be in shock to see some of the scenes that emerge out of there.
15: Residents under evacuation orders, lines of cars backed up as people try to get out. The local sports complex completely engulfed.
14: Police in Twin Falls, Idaho, tell ABC News three people died, five were hurt in Saturday's shooting at a new In-N-Out Burger location. It's not clear if the number of dead includes the shooter. Witnesses like Jalen Sanchez say they came face-to-face with the gunman.
17: I saw a pistol on a gun case. I'm guessing that was his. And I didn't have anything to defend myself, so I grabbed the gun and I pulled it back. It was jammed.

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6: From ABC News, I'm Brian Clark. At least 600 buildings have been damaged or destroyed after a night of fast-moving wildfires in eastern Washington. ABC's Alex Stone is in Spokane.
7: A towering plume of smoke over Spokane as flames moved around the metro area. Three separate fires burning at the same time, all pushed by strong wind. The governor declaring a state of emergency, issuing a burn ban through September, and activating the National Guard to support firefighters.
6: Nearly 5,400 acres have burned. Number of states, including Michigan and Georgia, are joining Minnesota in reporting hacks or attempted hacks into their water systems. ABC's Aaron Katursky has more on preparations.
8: The FBI and the EPA are actively warning state officials in at least seven states, and it could grow beyond that, to disconnect their systems from the internet or at least use a system that has some kind of a breaker. They're also urging utilities how to, figure out how to revert to manual controls in the event that automated systems are somehow compromised.
6: A source familiar with the matter says federal officials have briefed officials in Minnesota of Iran's potential involvement in that cyber attack amid the ongoing war. And ABC's Matt Rivers says President Trump called off a new round of strikes, citing progress on a potential deal.
9: Trump writing online, "I have agreed to cancel the attack, subject to being able to rapidly make a deal." Adding, "The perimeters of a deal has been agreed to. This would include the immediate, complete, and total

0: opening of the Hormuz Strait and an end to Iran's nuclear threat. Iran is yet to comment on the potential agreement.
1: 10 Americans, 8 passengers, and 2 crew members were aboard a seaplane that crashed into a dock while attempting to take off Saturday in the Bahamas. Authorities say that nobody was hurt. Everyone was able to evacuate. The incident's under investigation. You're listening to ABC News.
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1: Authorities in Twin Falls, Idaho are trying to determine the motive after a shooting at a just-opened In-N-Out Burger Saturday.
8: The chaos erupting around 2:30 in the afternoon Saturday.
9: Oh, my God.
8: People in the parking lot running for their lives.
10: If you're in the area of In-N-Out, have report of a possible active shooter.
8: Multiple law enforcement agencies scrambling to the scene, blocking off the nearby roads and surrounding the area. At least 2 people killed and several others injured. The gunman also dead.
1: That's ABC's Jacqueline Lee. Canada's second-largest airline, WestJet, canceled almost 500 flights today because of a flight attendant strike. They're involved in a dispute over pay. Travelers say,
11: I get what. They need to strike. They have to strike, like, for, like, their reasons or whatever, right? But people also need to get places. I mean, vacation's one thing, but, like, some people travel for other reasons too, right?
1: Homebuyers may be forced to keep waiting for lower mortgage rates. ABC's Andrew Dimbert says they are going the other way.
12: The average rate on a 30-year fixed-rate mortgage climbed this week to 6.66%. That's the highest level in a year and the 4th straight weekly increase. This high could keep many would-be buyers on the sidelines. And as for existing home sales, well, they've already become sluggish this year after the most buyer-friendly spring in years. Summer activity has now cooled, with pending home sales falling 5.4% in June.
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If you don't have a list of things to do around the house, Gary will find something for you at 1-800-823-TALK. 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
4: From ABC News, I'm Chuck Sievertson. Over 5,000 acres have burned across three fires we've been following in Spokane, Washington. Officials estimate at least 600 structures have been damaged or destroyed. In Washington State, ABC's Alex Stone.
5: Spokane seeing massive plumes of smoke billowing over mountains and neighborhoods. Thick gray clouds covering the skies as air crews desperately try to combat the flames from above. The destructive inferno fueled by hot, dry, and windy conditions, threatening at least 5,000 structures, scorching entire homes in its path, and leaving over 25,000 customers in the state without power this morning.
4: In Idaho, Twin Falls police confirmed three people were killed, another five were injured, when a gunman opened fire outside an In-N-Out Burger restaurant yesterday.
6: You heard everybody running, screaming, shooter, active shooter, and we had to stop because I didn't want to run over all the employees. And then when they heard some shots, boom, boom, boom.
4: Police say the suspected shooter died. ABC's Jacqueline Lee.
7: Police now work to find a motive.
8: We believe that the threat to the community is over.
7: Among the victims, an employee who worked at the store. In-N-Out's president sharing the news in a statement online, writing, "My heart is broken. We lost one of our beautiful associates tonight. She was taking care of our most important asset, our customers, and her life was taken."
4: President Trump walking back threats to target Iranian power stations in a new missile strike overnight. ABC's Matt Rivers in Jordan.
9: Trump writing online, "I have agreed to cancel the attack, subject to being able to rapidly make a deal." Adding, "The perimeters of a deal has been agreed to. This would include the immediate, complete, and total opening of the Hormuz Strait and an end to Iran's nuclear threat." And Iran is yet to comment on the potential agreement.
4: Saudi Arabia's state-run news agency reports the country's ruler, Crown Prince Mohammed bin Salman, spoke with President Trump by phone to urge de-escalation and diplomacy. 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
2: In Canada, hundreds of flights have been canceled after thousands of flight attendants in the country's second largest carrier went on strike, asking for better pay and compensation during the time the plane is on the ground, a move that many travelers appear to be supportive of.
3: I think that everyone is just supportive of workers. Like, times are hard now.
2: WestJet confirmed the cancellation, saying they did so to minimize the risk of stranding guests and aircraft. Wildlife officials warning Americans to stay alert while outdoors this summer, as bear sightings become more common. ABC's Ike Ajachi.
4: Colorado Parks and Wildlife says there's been a 155% increase in bear activity this year in Douglas County between Denver and Colorado Springs. According to the Wall Street Journal, in California, South Lake Tahoe police have received 174 bear calls already this year, compared to 97 at this time last year. The reason? Bear populations have increased due to conservation efforts, and experts believe they're being forced into more populated areas.
2: Moscow's mayor calls yesterday's deadly explosion at a restaurant in the city center that killed 3 people a brutal terrorist act, though no one has claimed responsibility. At least 5 people were killed, another 40 remain missing, after a ferry in Indonesia caught fire early today. A search and rescue operation is still ongoing in that area. Chuck Sievertson, ABC News.
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Because that's where the good stuff is. 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
1: Hey, yes, it's sippin' time again. Welcome to this Sips episode, where everything good in life is worth discussing. Joining me today is good old boy Harm.
2: Thanks for having me, Bob. It's good to be in the basement with wine, finally. I do love wine. This whole younger generation, what is wrong with them?
1: They're messed up.
2: Drink wine, kids.
1: It's good for you. It makes you happy, and it's healthy.
2: The THC sodas, that takes 3 hours of your life. You don't need that.
1: And it tastes
2: enjoy
1: like
2: wine.
1: It tastes like lawn clippings. It's horrible.
2: Well, the new ones actually taste good. I tried some.
1: And good old boy Justin.
3: Good morning. Red wine make me feel so fine.
1: All right. Well,
2: I didn't know you were 40. So you be 40?
3: You be 40.
2: You be 40.
1: Yeah, well.
3: I'd be way older than
2: you
3: that.
2: You be way older than that.
3: I'll take 40.
1: You'd be something. You'd be goofy. Well, this is Sips episode.
2: We're old.
1: Yeah. And this is a wine episode. So we're going to be discussing some wines. And here are the wines that we have for us today. We have Matanzas Creek Sauvignon Blanc, 2024. We have Cambria Estate Catherine's Vineyard Chardonnay, 2023. Stone Street Estate Vineyards Chardonnay, 2022. Copain Sonoma Coast Pinot Noir, 2022. Sidori Gary's Vineyard Pinot Noir, 2023. And Fremark Abbey Napa Valley Cabernet Sauvignon, 2021. So it's a good day to be in the basement.
2: I feel like these are all older. We need fresh wine. Where's the Steve Martin thing?
1: I don't actually have that one queued up.
2: Yeah, damn it.
1: Yeah, give us some fresh wine. Enough of this old stuff. Yeah,
2: it's not even that old.
1: Yeah,
2: I know. We need to do an Italian show where we do like 30-year-old wines that are ready to drink.
1: Well, we did an Italian show like about a month ago, and it was really fun. But
2: I missed it.
1: Yeah, but unfortunately, we drank all those. So let's have Justin tell us about pick a sips rating. We do these from 1 to 5, so pick one.
3: We're gonna do one sip.
1: Okay.
3: Oh my God! Gag me with a spoon. Give me a glass of water to wash out my mouth. Ugh, grody, totally.
4: Water.
2: It was very California of you. I really enjoyed that one.
1: Yeah.
3: Wow, thank you.
1: Yeah, that was a little...
2: That's the best one you've done forever.
3: Yeah, pretty much.
2: Bob, you want to tell us about the first wine since you're the host of the show? You just start
1: all,
2: the thing.
1: It's all downhill from here. So. All right. So, founded in 1977.
2: 1977.
1: That's what I said, 1977.
2: Sounded like you said 18.
1: No.
2: Oh, I'm thinking about the old wine again. Sorry.
1: Yeah. So, founded in 1977, Matanzas Creek has a rich history, including launching the careers of many renowned California winemakers and spearheading the founding of the Bennett Valley AVA. Winemaker Marcia Torres Forno has over 20 years of experience making wines in Chile, Napa, and Sonoma. So, we have the Matanzas Creek, Sonoma County, Sauvignon Blanc, 2024. It's 13.5% AB, 98% Sauv Blanc,

0: since Semillon. It's fermented in stainless steel tanks and neutral oak barrels. The fruit comes from 9 different hillside vineyards at an altitude of 600 feet, whose fruit has been individually harvested and fermented. So, on the color, very light straw, a little bit of silver at the edge to that. On the nose, the limes. There's a bit of lemon. White flowers. And a little bit of pear on the palate. Hold on. On the palate, the limes still really shine through. There's a little bit of white flower on that. And I'm getting a little bit of lychee on the back palate.
1: I don't know what you're getting a lychee, man. I followed you along every step of the way except the lychee.
0: Yeah, back palate.
1: All right. I'm a lychee guy, dude. I'm from India.
0: Could be this lychee I'm eating.
1: Lychee's in my blood. Yeah. Mango and lychee. But it could be lychees. But for me,
0: what do you think?
1: I just feel like the lime overpowered this wine. I don't know. It felt a little unbalanced. Look, it's warmed up. I'm really appreciating it more. Mm-hmm. When it was colder, the way most people would drink this wine,
0: there's too much lime.
1: Sharp acidity.
0: Yeah.
1: Lime peel and a little bit of bitterness from that. White pepper on the palate, on the nose. On the palate, I mean, I got the pears more on the palate than on the nose when it was colder. But now that it's warmed up and it's all, you know, it's not quite room temperature, but I'm really appreciating the wine more. But I feel like it just still feels a little unbalanced to me. Let me see. Yeah, it's better than it was when it was colder.
0: Yeah.
1: Nectarine, limes. The white flowers you said on the nose, but on the palate, it's really that line. The acidity has come down and it's warmed up. More citrus. I still don't get the lychee, but it is tropical fruits. Medium mouthfeel and fairly good. It's actually gotten better now that it's warmer. Justin, what do you think?
2: It reminds me of the LaCroix that I opened the night before because I don't like the bubbles in it, and then when I drink it the next day, I get that lemon lime.
1: You're one of those people, those flat soda people.
2: Yeah,
1: Are you taking on some sort of medication?
2: Oh God, we don't have enough time for all the medication that I'm on.
0: Yeah,
2: and one day they'll find the right dose, and you know, it has a nice mouthfeel at the end. So it's like classy, flat LaCroix.
1: Yeah. It's just...
2: Well done.
1: I feel like it's better warmer, and if you drink it cold like you're supposed to be, or like chilled to the proper temperature, I feel it's too sharp.
2: Just like my soda.
1: It's kind of weird.
2: Yeah.
1: Just
2: see how it all works?
0: Well, just reminding everybody, when we're doing whites especially, we chill the hell out of them because it takes us a couple hours to talk and take our notes before we even hit record, and it slowly warms up. And the reason why we do that is because so many people do just over chill their whites, and you know, we want to sort of get a good reference point where it's really colder than
1: when I got here a little bit late today because my back is hurting me, so I got here a little bit late, and by the time I poured the wine, it was not too cold. It was it was about the right temperature that most people drink.
2: And wine. I tell Made Man Bob, I go, chill, man, and then he takes it literally.
1: Mm-hmm. He does.
0: Yeah,
1: because he's a lawyer.
0: Yeah. When it first came out and we opened it up, it was way too cold, and it was a little bit just too much lime. But now that it's warmed up, it's definitely gotten better. So we're going to be giving the Matanzas Creek Sauve Blanc 2024 three sips.
3: Interesting.
1: It is a good value wine, though. It's under $20 retail, so that's actually a very nice offer, very nice score for something like this.
0: Yeah, I mean, and again, it's, you know, we're you can't expect everything to be, you know, the best thing you've ever had. Everything isn't a five, and you know, when you get something that's that good for that price, heck, that's a win.

0: So, well, Justin, why don't you tell us about our next wine?
1: So I have the pleasure to speak about Cambria Estates Catherine's Vineyard Chardonnay 2023. Jess Jackson and Barbara Bank purchased the land above Alexander Valley that would become Stone Street Estate Vineyards.
0: What are you reading?
1: I'm ahead of myself.
0: Yeah. What are you?
2: You're reading mine, dude.
0: Yeah.
1: Let's take it from the top.
0: Yeah.
3: Having fun boating?
4: I love it, Dad. But do I have to wear a life jacket?
5: Yes, safety first. We always wear our life jackets.
4: Okay, Mom.
3: Yes, you too. Wear it and love the life.
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0: Hey, and we're back, and I think Justin's found the right page out of his script. You know which one you're drinking now?
1: Yeah.
0: Okay, take it.
1: I'm now pleased to talk about Cambria Estate Catherine's Vineyard Chardonnay 2023. It's 13.8% alcohol by volume. The appellation is Santa Maria Valley, Santa Barbara County. It's 100% Chardonnay, whole cluster pressed. Typically 80% of the blend comes from their 48-year-old Clone 4 vines. 100% barrel aged Surly for 7 months, 70% barrel fermented with malolactic fermentation, 18% new French oak barrels, and 30% stainless steel fermented. So the color on this is light lime. The nose, it's fruity.
2: What's a light lime?
1: I have no idea. I hope we're past that. It's not.
2: I hate you so much sometimes.
1: Thank you for sharing.
2: Yeah. It's straw. It's straw with a little greenish tinge. Is that what it is? Light lime?
1: Yeah.
3: Yeah.
2: There you go.
1: If you squeezed it in a bottle, in a glass, it would look like that. And there's a lot of fruit on the nose.
2: It looks like watered down lime juice. Is that what you want? It's not so
1: yes,
2: fine.
1: Yes. And on the palate, it's a little oaky. It's well balanced. And the finish, it's very, very nice. And what did you think, Mr. Harmeet?
2: You know what? I cannot believe they get all this. Look at this. So this bottle is another under $20 bottle. And we're talking about 100% barrel-aged Surly for 7 months. And these are, I know.

0: California Chardonnay. And there's just a hint of the oak on the nose. You know there's some new French oak there. There's a little bit of spice. It's toasted. You can smell that there, but it's not over the top. It's not like a butter bomb. They didn't do so much. How much malolactic did they say?
1: Maybe 80%.
0: Yeah, but it's still restrained. Even though it's 80% malo, it's not overdone. This is great.
1: This is no cougar juice.
0: Yeah.
1: Yeah. It's really good.
0: I love the mouthfeel. It's just beautiful balance on this wine that I didn't get on that Sauvignon the first time. This is where it's at. This is gorgeous. And again, fantastic value.
2: Well, this is 100% Malo and 100% Surly for 7 months. So,
0: is it 100%?
2: Yeah.
0: Yeah, it is. You're right. Whole cluster, and it's whole cluster pressed. Mm-hmm. So you're getting some more tannin there than they do whole cluster.
2: Yeah.
0: So 80% comes from clone 4. That's what it was. Mm-hmm. Barrel aged Surly for 7 months. That's correct. So Surly, you want to explain that, Bob, for the newbies?
2: Well, basically, once the yeast have finished the fermenting, the dead yeast cells will settle to the bottom. And the longer that you let the wine stay in contact with that sediment, the more flavor that you're going to get from it.
0: Some people don't want that. They take it off the lees. They rack it off.
2: And that's a different style. And some people will do Surly and leave it, and some will do Batonnage, where they come in and they stir that sediment up, sometimes weekly, sometimes monthly, sometimes daily.
0: Daily, yeah.
2: So there's a lot of tools in the winemaker's kit. But I'm with you. I think for the money, good Lord, you can't beat this. This is fantastic.
0: I cannot believe it.
1: Grumpy and Surly.
0: Don't be surly. It's Surly. Mm.
2: It's very good. He's kind of both. Yeah.
0: So. That's my job to be surly.
2: I think this is delicious. I get peaches, but I get white peach. I get lemon. There's a little bit of crisp apple.
0: I'm not
2: apple.
0: A big white peach fan, except in wine. I mean, you eat white peaches. That's kind of a disappointment.
2: No, I don't like to eat them, but to me, I'm getting off of it is more
1: white. But you hang out in Alabama. So this doesn't make sense.
0: Yes. Yeah. Well, I bite that white peach.
2: Okay. We're going to move on. There's just a nice hint of oak in here.
0: Oh, God.
2: Just enough. I mean, it's not covering up anything. It's just elevating it.
0: Juicy white peach. I married two girls from the South. I'm bad. I'm broken. I'm a broken man. Southern girls.
2: Great citrus. This is a lovely wine. This is a really lovely wine. I think they did a great job on this. So we're going to be giving the Cambria Estate Catherine's Vineyard Chardonnay 2023 a well-deserved 4 sips.
0: Bravo.
3: That's classified.
2: So, Harm, tell us about our next one.
0: Thanks, Bob. So Jess Jackson and Barbara Bank purchased the land above Alexander Valley that wound up becoming Stone Street Estates in 1995. The 5,300-acre Alexander Mountain Estate is located 23 miles from the coast with 768 acres planted to vine. The estate vineyards for Stone Street are dedicated to high-elevation wine growing in the Alexander Valley AVA. All wines produced are 100% from the estate, and with the larger Alexander Mountain Estate ranging from 400 to 2,400 feet in elevation, with 27 distinct soil types under vine. Winemaker Christina Schidler? Holds a Master of Science in Viticulture and Enology from the University of California, UC Davis. And she previously worked at Verite, which is my favorite wine from the Jackson family. Let me tell you, Le Joy and Le Muse, oh my God. I used to sell for $75. These days, it goes for plus $500.
1: What about Tito and Michael?
0: Those are the different Jacksons. It's the different Jackson family.
1: Okay.
0: So the Stone Street Estates from 2011 to 2014, before joining Arrowhead, she worked at Verite, Stone Street, Arrowhead, and she worked at Nieuport Vinos in Portugal, in the Douro Valley. Wow, she's got some great resume there. So, and a great experience. The Stone Street Estate Vineyards Chardonnay 2022 is 14.1% ABV, 100% Chardonnay. The appellation, of course,

0: course, we just talked about was Alexander Valley, Sonoma County. It's fermented with native yeast in a standard barrel, puncheon, and foudre. The malolactic fermentation in barrel with lees stirring monthly, age 10 months, 20% new French oak, 6 months in stainless steel. This is a little bit pale gold on the color. The nose is flowers and tropical fruit. This is that California Chardonnay that goes tropical. I mean, guava, bananas, pineapple, vanilla. It's just crazy. You get some honey on the nose as well. And let's see on the palate. You know what? While I'm tasting this, we're going to go to commercial.
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0: we're back, and Harm was just waxing poetic about the wine that he's tasting. Tell us.
1: No, not poetic, rhapsodic.
0: Okay.
1: Anyway, okay, so on the palate, the acid bounces the oakiness and the buttery from the mallow. Absolutely perfect. That's what I wrote down here on my note. Wrote the first thing with like balanced and exclamation point. Just gorgeously done. It's not too much oak. It's not too much butter. It's not too much fruit. On the nose, it's very tropical. It's got all those fruits I mentioned and the vanilla bean. And then on the palate, though, it's just gorgeous balance. It's just, this is winemaking is an art. And it's a sub $50 bottle of wine that, just, it tastes like a little bit more expensive than that. It tastes like it should be like $80. Bob, what do you think?
2: I think this one's absolutely beautiful. I'm with you. It's every step they've done in here, they did just enough. The mallow is there. It's absolutely there, but they didn't overdo it as so many in California tend to do.
1: California, I feel like they've learned from the early 2000s. Yeah. They're all like Cougar Juice, Butter Bombs. Yeah. I feel like they've become more strained.
2: The mallow is right where it needs to be. The acidity is right where it needs to be. It's so well put together. It's so well balanced. On the nose, it's wildflowers and honey. Fresh linens on the line. On the palate. It's got such a great mouthfeel.
1: I feel like this one's warmed up too much. I want it a little bit chilled.
2: Yeah.
1: Oh, here, the bottle's there. And pour some more.
2: So well balanced, so well put together. The palate is there. The acid is just right where it needs to be. There's a beautiful freshness to it. There's a great mouthfeel, a great mouth coat. Just a really well done wine. I'm with you.
1: As I poured some more from the bottle, it was a little more cold.
2: Yep.
1: I get some more minerality that I wasn't getting earlier, too. Very good. Justin, what do you think?
3: It had a pretty little mouth to it.
1: Purdy. That's purdy.
3: Yeah. That's a pretty wine. Lots of great flavors. Just delicious. I'd like it by the pool. I'd like it before I get out of bed in the morning. It's fantastic.
2: You would like it here or there? You would like it anywhere?
3: Yes.
2: In a box with a fox in a tree?
3: Oh, a box wine in the movie theater? That'd be great.
1: I don't think they put Stone Street in a box.
2: No.
3: If they did, I would take it to go to the movies.
2: I'm not saying box wine. That was a Dr. Seuss reference. So okay.
1: He knew. He's being obtuse.
2: No, he doesn't know. He had a messed up childhood. So
3: Again, we don't have enough time for that on this show.
2: Yeah. That's going to be a difficult one. But yeah, this one's really so well done.
1: She party.
2: Yeah, this one's really, I mean, I'm with you with the fact that I get excited when something drinks so above its price point, and this is definitely,
1: I mean, it's not an inexpensive wine, but it still tastes like almost double the price.
2: Yeah, exactly. That's the key. It doesn't matter if it's a $10 or $100 bottle of wine. If it drinks above its punching weight, that's the thing that gets me going. So,
3: Kendall Jackson, you are giving value for the money. Well done.
1: I mean, they ruined their name in their early 2000s and late 90s.
3: It's great now.
1: That's why you don't see the name Kendall Jackson on the front. It's on the back.
3: Whatever it is.
1: I mean, Verite.
3: Keep doing what you're doing.
1: Jackson Family Vineyards used to be on the front of those Verite bottles. Now it's on the back.
2: Well, we're going to give the Stone Street Estate Vineyard Chardonnay 2022 a well-deserved 4 sips.
4: That's classified.
1: It's horrible because they really do make amazing wine. But that cheap stuff that they were flooding the market with, that was just all sulfur bombs.
2: Well, that was everybody back in the day.
1: Everybody in the back of it, because you need to use that much sulfur to make it shelf stable.
2: Yeah, that was everybody.
1: Yeah,
2: there was a good decade of darkness coming out of California.
1: Yes, I know,
2: from
1: I know.
2: Everybody. I'm not pointing fingers at anybody in particular, but yeah, there was.
1: We lived through it.
2: We made through it. So
3: when a bottle said "warning sulfites," I took that as a personal challenge.
2: Yeah,
1: I'll tell you, really.
2: Yeah. So our next wine is going to be, let's see. So since their founding in 1999, the Russian River Valley, the Copain Winery, which means comrade or pal in French, has been committed to producing subtle, cool climate wines emulating those of
1: Sounds
2: the Northern
1: suspicious
2: Rhone
1: comrade.
2: Valley of France. The winery Chardonnay, Pinot Noir, Syrah, and Rosé

0: saplings are sourced from excellent vineyard sites in the cool climate margins of the Anderson Valley, Mendocino County, and Sonoma Coast. 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
1: This is hitting everything I want to hear.
0: You're already hearing everything you want to know, right?
1: Oh, yeah. God, this is... Yeah. I just had a shiver go up my leg.
0: So this is the Copain Sonoma Coast Pinot Noir 2022. It's 13.3% ABV, Sonoma Coast Appellation. 100% Pinot Noir. It's 45% 667, 40% 115, and 50% Swan clones. If you're that geeky and you know the difference between all the clones, God bless you.
1: Well, 667 is a famous clone, I think, from Dijon.
0: So fermented in open-top stainless steel fermenters for 14 days using native yeast. 15% whole clusters were included in the fermentation. Malo fermentation in 5% new French oak using native bacteria. Aged for 18 months in French oak. So got a beautiful, beautiful color to it. A nice kind of bright garnet on the nose. Ah, it's like walking into a florist shop. It's just roses and violets.
1: More rose than violet for me. Earlier on, it was violet. Now it's going roses.
0: Mm. It is literally like a flower shop. Beautiful, beautiful.
1: This is the type I love. This is it, man.
0: The cherries have also come down a bit from when we first opened. When we first opened it, the cherry was very, very front forward. On the palate, hold on.
1: So, you know, I used to love Oregon Pinot Noir for all that forest floor and the mushroomy earthiness. Mm. But California is bringing the flowers, and it's tickling me. This is what I want, dude.
0: Let's see. On the palate, the cherry's still there. There's pomegranate. There's red berries. Oh, so pretty. The tannins are there, but they're just silky smooth. Oh, just beautiful red berry fruit flavor. The acidity is right where it needs to be. It's got a really good mouth coat. It covers your entire palate, front, sides, and back. This is a flavor bomb. This is magnificent. I really, really like this one. What do you think, Arm?
1: I have a problem with this wine.
0: They only sent one bottle?
1: They only sent one bottle. Yeah. Absolutely correct. Yeah. They only sent us one bottle taste. I could use a couple cases to make, you know, make my decision really concrete.
0: It would be easier, wouldn't it?
1: Yeah, it'd be easier. God, you know, I already interjected while you were talking. They hit everything I want from California Pinot Noir. And I usually don't like California Pinot Noir. I do want Oregon. I do want France. Mm-hmm. But when California Pinot Noir gets this floral with the rose petals and the raspberries and the strawberries and the like earlier it was violets. And now it's just gorgeous, a bouquet of roses. And then on the palate, the acidity is absolutely perfect. They just do such a good job on this wine. I mean, it tastes like $200 French wine. I want more of this.
0: Mm-hmm.
1: That's the problem with this. Absolutely balanced, gorgeous, and then it's... I feel like maybe the finish could be a little bit longer. Maybe that's my actual only real, concern.
0: If we want to split hairs,
1: the finish could be a little bit longer.
0: Yeah.
1: But no, it's just really great. What do you think, Justin?
2: This reminds me of a Christmas store in the villages with the rich palette of all the stuff that's on the shelves that you can smell and taste when you're walking.
1: Yeah, we didn't even mention the spices. There's like the when you
2: got
1: that
2: Christmas mulled spices.
1: Mm-hmm. Yeah, yeah.
2: It even reminds me of like the glue wine I had in Munich in December, but in the best way. Like the good glue wine.
1: Glue wine can be fantastic if it's made properly.
2: Yeah.
1: And you went to Munich to get yours, so I assume you got good glue wine.
2: I got a variety.
1: Oh, very good.
0: Oh, yeah. Trust me, he tried all of it.
2: Every one of them.
0: Yeah.
1: At some point, you stop remembering what you're drinking.
2: Oh, not me. I'm a professional.
0: This Copain was absolutely fantastic. I mean, really, really well done.
1: This is another wine that drinks like way more than its price. Yeah. It's under $60. It tastes like $200 French wine. It's really not French. It's California.
0: Nothing wrong with that.
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0: Hey, and we're back, and we were just going to give a rating to that last one, which is...
1: And I really shouldn't compare it to French wine, but, you know, it's
0: very French in style, so... Yeah. The Copain Sonoma Coast Pinot Noir 2022. Fantastic wine. 5 sips.
2: Oh, my goodness!
3: Yes!
0: All right, Justin, so tell us about our next wine.
4: So, we're going to talk about Siduri, founded in 1994. Named after the Babylonian goddess of wine, they began with a focus on the cultivation of Pinot Noir, offering both single vineyard and appellation expressions from 6 noteworthy regions in California and Oregon, offering over 25 nuanced Pinot Noirs, with one Chardonnay from Willamette Valley, Anderson Valley, Russian River Valley, Santa Lucia Highlands, Santa Rita Hills, and Santa Barbara County. And the expression we're going to talk about today is Siduri Gary's Vineyard Pinot Noir 2023. It's 14.5% alcohol by volume. It's 100% Pinot. And it's from the Santa Lucia Highlands. It's aged 10 months and 25% new French oak. So... this one, it's got a medium dark color. There's fruit and wood on the nose. The palate, fruit with hot chocolate,

0: and the finish was mostly hot chocolate. What did you think, Harm?
1: I think you're broken.
0: Mm-hmm. I know I'm broken.
1: So I would call this an opaque garnet with little ruby edges. Black cherry on the nose. Spice, orange peel. There's a little cola coming out. It seems muted. This is just kind of weird. I've had Gary's Vineyard before. I don't know if this bottle is off or what. Last time we had Siduri on the show, too, was another one, bottle that was just was very muted. I don't know what's going on lately with Siduri. I mean, I've sold Siduri for 20, 25 years. And, again, they make 25 different wines. Usually we carry between 5 and 6. Or sometimes, at one point, we're carrying 10 different wines from them. This wine is, like you said, the hot chocolate?
0: Yeah.
1: You're not off. You're not completely broken. There's some cocoa powder here. But it's there. It's definitely there. It's the floral, but it just seems just very muted today. On the nose. On the palate. Big time cherries. Cocoa powder. Great tannin. Beautiful mouthfeel. But I felt like the nose was just a little bit muted. A little bit of black tea on the finish. But, you know, it's kind of not showing properly. Bob, what do you think?
2: I'm with you. It's definitely, this one is a little bit more muted than I'm used to in past Siduris that I've had.
1: Particularly Gary's Vineyard.
2: Yeah. Yeah. To me, it's mostly the nose that's
1: muted. The nose is missing.
2: The palate
1: compared to the copaine. The copaine's a bouquet of flowers.
2: Yeah.
1: And it hits you in the face. This is very subtle.
2: Mm-hmm.
1: I mean, some people, if you like a subtle Pinot Noir, I understand many people do. This is more subtle than the previous one.
2: Well, we're going to give the Siduri Gary's Vineyard Pinot Noir 2023 3 sips.
3: Interesting.
2: So we're going to have Harm tell us about our last wine. We're running short on time, so
1: be quick. So this is the Fremark Abbey. It's one of Napa Valley's original Cabernet houses with a legacy that dates back to 1886. They're known for iconic Bosch and Sycamore single vineyard Cabernets. They were a longtime presence, and this is the Fremark Abbey. Napa Valley Cabernet 2021, 14.5% ABV. It's 94% Cabernet Sauvignon, 5% Petit Verdot, 1% Merlot, aged for 19 months in French oak. 47% of that oak is new. The fruit is sourced from 9 vineyards located in Oak Knoll, Rutherford, Mount Veeder, and ranges in elevations from 140 to 1,300 feet. The color is an absolutely gorgeous garnet. Black cherry on the nose. There's blue fruits here. There's plum and blackberry. I'm sorry, blueberry. Lots of dark chocolate. This is the hot chocolate that Justin was talking about here. A little bit of oak. And let's see. Very rich. Very round on the palate. No sharp edges whatsoever. Espresso. Black fruit. The finish is medium. I mean, It's good, but it feels like it's lacking some acidity to me. Justin, what do you think?
0: You know, this wine has gotten better the longer it's been in the glass.
1: We did double decant it before pouring it.
2: Yes.
0: We did, and it's been out like 2.5 hours. But the nose has got like these beautiful notes. Kind of reminds me of like bringing dessert into the cigar bar. And the palate had lots of nice fruit, nuts. A little spicy. It's a really well constructed wine, and the finish, it's all fruit, and it's asking a lot to double decant something and let it sit around for 2.5 hours, but open it up for breakfast if you're drinking it for lunch.
1: Yeah. Well, I feel like we drank this wine too young. I understand why, but I feel the thing is, it's got the tannin, it's got the fruit. I feel like it's lacking a little acidity. What do you think, Bob?
2: I think you're right. I think the acidity could definitely be up a little bit, and it would give it a little bit more of a backbone. But at the same token, I'm also with Justin in the fact that when we first sat down and started taking notes, you know, well before we hit record, it was still real tight. I wasn't getting as much off of it, but the longer this sits, the better it gets.
1: Decant for 2 hours before actually
0: two or three.
2: Yeah. I'm with Justin, open it at breakfast, have it for dinner.
0: Yeah.
2: You know.

0: Oh, even better.
1: The tannin on this
2: now
1: was a little...
2: Now I'm getting pencil lead notes I wasn't getting earlier. Yeah.
1: The tannin
2: it's really
1: was,
2: evolving in the glass.
1: Yeah. The tannin was overwhelming. Yeah.
2: I think we screwed this up. We should have opened this earlier.
1: Yeah.
0: We see the potential, though.
1: Yeah.
0: So we can advise our listeners and they can do what they want.
1: Yeah, it just continues to evolve. I'm with you. The minerality is what I'm tasting now that I didn't get before because the tannin was covering it all up. It's a beautiful wine. It really is. I mean, this is very well done.
2: So this is the problem when you, you know, open a wine too early. It's a 2021 Fremark Abbey. 5 years you think should be good for California. I think this one we need to open maybe next year.
0: Mm. If you forget it in your cooler for a decade, don't worry. It hasn't gone bad.
2: Yeah, this wine's going to be just get better.
1: I'm just, you know, I'm thankful they sent us a 21 instead of a 23.
2: I know. Jesus.
1: Yeah, I mean, we
2: that's the problem. Yeah. They'll put wine out for retail. It's not ready to drink. Nowhere near ready to drink. Yeah. This is one that, you know, at least they sent us a 21.
1: Yeah, this one really has evolved. I mean, this one has really evolved and really opened up. I mean, about the only thing I can knock on it, I wish it had just a slight bit more acidity. Other than that, I think it's drinking very well. So we're going to be giving the Fremark Abbey Valley, Napa Valley Cabernet Sauvignon 2021 a well-deserved 4 sips.
3: That's classified.
1: Well, that's all the time we have for today. I want to thank everybody for joining us. Thank you, Harm.
2: Thank you, Bob. I really appreciate the wine shows. I've been drinking way too much whiskey lately.
1: You know, I enjoy the wine shows. I really do. I like both of them, but I really do like the wine shows. And thank you, Justin.
0: Oh, it's a pleasure to be here. Where else am I going to drink all these different Kendall Jackson wines and learn what it's all about?
1: Yeah, well, it's always a good day when we're sitting in the basement and we're drinking wine. So,
0: yeah.
1: And especially when we're drinking really
2: good
1: wine.
2: You know, Bob, I really could have appreciated a steak with one of these wines. What's going on? Where's our production?
0: I have one in the fridge, but no one told me to bring it. I have pizza, though.
2: They send us all these good wines. Our production company should be sending us good steaks.
4: 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Cool.
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6: From ABC News, I'm Chuck Sievertson. Three fires in Spokane, Washington have so far burned over 5,000 acres. Officials estimate at least 600 structures have been damaged or destroyed. In Washington State, ABC's Alex Stone.
7: Spokane seeing massive plumes of smoke billowing over mountains and neighborhoods. Thick gray clouds covering the skies, threatening at least 5,000 structures, scorching entire homes in its path. Officials say there are at least five complex fires burning.
6: Fires cut power to thousands. Police confirm three people were killed, another five were injured when a gunman opened fire outside a fast food restaurant yesterday in Twin Falls, Idaho. Police say the suspected shooter died. No word about the motive. Mideast allies pressure President Trump to call off attacks on Iran. Trump saying it's on condition of a deal happening quickly. ABC's Matt Rivers and Amman Jordan.
8: Trump saying he agreed to stop the attack at the request of regional allies. Notably, Saudi Arabia has been very vocal publicly and privately urging the U.S. to de-escalate so its oil facilities wouldn't be targeted again by Iran. Iranian state media reported earlier that the country's foreign minister made calls to warn regional leaders about any escalation, and clearly those threats were taken seriously enough to have those leaders then lobby the White House to stand down.
6: President Trump turning against hand-picked U.S. Attorney Jeanine Pirro over the move to drop vandalism charges in the reflecting pool case. The Justice Department saying evidence shows a rushed and botched installation. ABC's Alex Brochet in Washington.
9: Interior Secretary Doug Burgum added in a statement that his agency provided expert and eyewitness testimony for the DOJ's case. Meanwhile, David Hearn's lawyers say that he deserves an apology. In a new statement, they say Pirro's claims that she and her office were duped by the Interior is, quote, nonsense, and that this is far from over as they consider all legal remedies.
6: Listening to ABC News.
10: 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Aparna Nair, IBM's Chief Talent, Leadership, and Culture Officer.
11: The organizations that will lead in this era won't just be the ones with the best AI. 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
10: The study finds that organizations most likely to stand out, redesign workflows, enable managers to coach effectively, clarify decision-making, and align incentives alongside AI adoption. 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

0: The Powerball jackpot continues to grow. ABC's Will Gans has the latest.
1: The jackpot rolls over again with no grand prize winners following Saturday night's drawing. So maybe not $707 million, but the jackpot has grown to an estimated $748 million. That's the 12th largest Powerball prize in history.
0: Well, no one was the big winner in last night's drawing. Three tickets with five numbers but missing the Powerball were sold in California. A tick-borne illness is raising concern on New York's Long Island. ABC's Mike Dubusky.
2: It may be colloquially known as rabbit fever, but tularemia is actually transferred to humans via flies and ticks that have touched sick rabbits. Residents on Long Island are being warned about an uptick in the disease, with the Suffolk County Department of Health saying it's investigating three possible cases of the rare illness. 9-year-old John Detmer describing his symptoms.
3: My leg was hurting, my neck hurt.
2: Doctors say the illness can be treated with antibiotics. Mike Dubusky, ABC News.
0: A search and rescue operation now underway near Athens, Greece, after two firefighting helicopters collided while fighting a wildfire early today. Hundreds of flight attendants for Canada's second largest airline have gone on strike today after being unable to reach an agreement on pay with the company. The union saying WestJet's offer did not go far enough on pay for pre-flight work. Chuck Sievertson, ABC News.
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9: I'm Greg Bell, and we open with a British-born, American-based motion picture leading lady doing the radio thing. And then we'll resume our latest five-part, yours truly, Johnny Dollar storyline, the indestructible Mike Matter. Ida Lupino was born into a legendary British acting family. First came to Hollywood in the early 1930s. She reached stardom working opposite Humphrey Bogart in a couple film noir classics, They Drive by Night and High Sierra. Later, Lupino became a movie director as well. Here she is heading up this radio broadcast from December 29th, 1949.
10: Autolite and its 96,000 dealers present Miss Ida Lupino in The Bullet, a suspense play produced and edited by William Spear. And now with The Bullet and the performance of our star, Miss Ida Lupino as Ruth Martin, with Elliot Lewis as her husband Harry, Autolite hopes once again to keep you in suspense.
11: Ruth? Turn around, Ruth.
12: No.
11: Turn around, Ruth. I've got the gun in my hand.
12: Please, Harry. Please.
11: I'm pressing the trigger. Will it be this time?
12: Harry, don't. Don't do this to me.
11: Will it be this time, Ruth? Will it be this time?
12: Yes, Harry. Yes, this time.

0: This time I'd die, and it was like drowning. Going down for the last time. Everything flooding through my mind. How step by step we'd come to this point. Neither one of us wanting to. From the day Harry came back from prison, meeting me in the station. Pale, haggard, in a suit two sizes too big, nothing left but his stupid pride. And me. Well, I suppose I was quite a shock to Harry. He looked at me so strangely all the way as we walked back to the parking lot for the car.
1: What'd you do to yourself? You're so changed.
0: For the better, I hope.
1: Just changed.
0: Now, is that being gallant?
1: Gallant?
0: When I came out of the kitchen to take over the business, Harry, while you were away, I had to change from my apron.
1: Had to dye your hair, too. Had to become a real glamour girl, huh? And that dress, is that one of ours? How's the business going? You hardly mentioned it in your letters, holding its own.
0: Better than that. Just about tripled our volume since you went away. Well, here we are.
1: What?
0: The car. Here's the car.
1: This chromium wonder?
0: Sure, it's yours. Here's the key. Go on. We can afford it.
1: Little lady really took over. Where's the starter?
0: Right there. Oh, Harry, somebody had to take over when you went away. After all, dress styles are changing all the time. Don't have a chip on your shoulder.
1: Well, another thing, what's this when you went away routine? Like maybe I went to China. I took a chance in my business and I lost, so they dumped me into the hoosegow for 3 years. I'm not ashamed of it, so don't you...
0: You're going the wrong way, Harry.
1: Well, I guess I know the way to my own house.
0: But we live in a new house. Something really special.
1: What goes on here?
0: What's wrong with you? I did the best I could to keep things going. There's nothing to be jealous of.
1: Jealous?
0: Oh, Harry, why are we fighting?
1: Oh, yeah, that's right. We got nothing to fight about. I'm back in the business, and you can go back to taking care of the house. Cooking?
0: No, I...
1: Keeping things looking nice?
0: No, Harry, I...
1: Letting your hair get back to the color it used to be.
0: I can't do it.
1: Well, we'll see, baby.
0: Look, I don't want to be the boss.
1: Thanks.
0: But I can be of help to you.
1: Sure. Have a nice hot dinner waiting for me when I come home from work.
0: We can afford a cook for that now.
1: Cook? You're all the cook we need.
0: Harry, I'm not the same anymore. I just can't sit home and wait for you to come and tell me what the world's all about.
1: Then you're going to have to learn, baby. You're just going to have to learn.
0: But nothing worked out the way Harry planned it. He found he couldn't keep me home. He put me in a corner in the office. Set out to prove he didn't need me at all. Only 3 years is a long time to be away from anything. We're new buyers. The buyers didn't know him. They knew me.
2: No, this is not what I wanted, Mr. Martin.
1: Well, I'll show you something else. Got plenty of time.
2: Can't really say that I have. Didn't I see Mrs. Martin in your office when I came in today?
1: Well, she's just getting things in order before she retires back to the kitchen.
2: She always knows exactly what I want. Could you send for her, please?
1: But I'm sure I can show
2: you... Would you mind?
1: No. No, I wouldn't mind.
0: One blow after another at his stupid pride. Most of the workers had never known Harry. They were used to taking their orders from me. But he had to show them he was still the big shot.
1: Stop that machine.
3: Huh? Oh, yes, sir.
1: I want these coats cut with a flare 3 inches longer.
3: Oh, but Mrs. Martin...
1: Don't tell me what Mrs. Martin worked out. That sign out on the front window says Harry Martin.
3: Oh, yes, sir, but...
1: But nothing. Cut it the way I told you.
3: But these new machines Mrs. Martin installed, they don't operate like that.
1: What?
3: That's why we changed over.
1: I see.
3: So, shall I do it like Mrs. Martin said, sir?
1: Yeah, just like Mrs. Martin said.
0: It got so we were like two strangers. Harry wouldn't even look at me anymore. I think he actually began to hate me. And then the final thing. He began finding out about George. Oh, listen, I'm no angel, but 3 years. I'm not trying to defend myself. It's just that it's terrible to be lonely. And George came along and treated me like I was somebody to respect, somebody with dignity. Well, then I began to realize that when I took the car someplace, Harry's car would bob up behind me, follow for a few blocks, then disappear. I'd be shopping in a store. Suddenly, Harry's face would begin to weave in and out of the crowd, then disappear. Or coming into the office one day and finding Harry had put an extension on my phone. I was being stifled. I couldn't breathe anymore. I didn't dare see George anymore. I hardly dared phone him. So it's like prohibition of any kind. It began to be important. George had never really meant very much to me. But now I started thinking he was the only thing I had to hang on to. And Harry...

0: was playing little jokes, setting his little traps. Like the morning he left for the office early. Some business to take care of. And hearing his car back out of the garage, move down the street, thinking I was free for a few minutes. Free to call George after all these days.
1: Hello?
0: George?
1: What? Ruth, darling, where have you been? Why haven't I heard from you?
0: Oh, George, I wanted to call...
2: George who? George who? What's the full name, baby?
0: I heard you leave.
2: Had the gardener take the car to the gas station. Dial George again, baby. Finish the conversation.
0: Listen, you're driving me crazy with these tricks. What's wrong with you?
2: Here's the phone. Dial him again.
0: Dial who?
2: Who are you talking to?
0: The Beaver Knitting Mill. George Baker. He's one of their salesmen.
2: Why did you hang up so quick?
0: You startled me. What are you doing?
2: Of course, 3 years is a long time. But 3 years ago, the Beaver Knitting Mill never opened before 9.
0: Harry,
2: you must have dialed wrong, baby. There's no answer.
0: Sneaking around behind my back. Spying on me. Checking on my phone calls. Harry, I'm not going on this way. I'm not going to let you drive me crazy.
2: What do you think you're going to do about it?
0: I want a divorce.
2: You mean that?
0: Yes.
2: He must be quite a guy.
0: Listen to
2: no.
0: me.
2: No. You listen, lady. Okay, it's a deal. You'll get your divorce, but on my terms, lady. All the way down the line.
0: What kind of terms?
2: I know all about the laws in the state. 50-50 on everything. But it's not going to be that way with us. You give me a release, giving me the whole business, and you're free as the air.
0: Give you the business? But I built the business. There was nothing left when you went to prison.
2: That's my deal, kiddo.
0: My whole life is tied up with that business. I worked.
2: That's the deal.
0: Why are you doing it, Harry?
2: Because whoever this bum is...
0: There's no one.
2: Whoever he is. I got a hunch when he hears you're not bringing half the business as a dowry, his great love is just going to shrivel up and die.
0: That's what you believe, is it?
2: Exactly.
0: All right, Harry. You draw up the papers.
3: Ruth, I just don't know what to say.
0: But to be free. Free to be with you, darling.
3: Oh, what kind of freedom is it when you have to grub for a buck? That kind of freedom you can feed to the pigeons.
0: George, don't talk like that.
3: We're not a couple of 19-year-old kids running off on a motorcycle. If you give up your business, how are we supposed to live?
0: That's the only way he'll let me go.
3: Then don't go.
0: He was right. What he said about you was right.
3: If he said I didn't care for you very, very much, then he was wrong. But if he said I like it nice with enough money coming in to make it comfy, and how he was right.
0: Shut up!
3: What was that for? Because I'm honest with you? Aren't you even going to say goodbye?
0: You know, I can't say goodbye. Not now. I can't be alone. I've got to have somebody.
3: Well, it isn't me, baby. Never was. Oh, baby.
0: Will I see you tonight?
3: No, I...
0: Will you call me? I feel, I don't know, lost. I'll be at the office tonight. I'll be there alone waiting for your call. George, will you call me?
3: All right, Ruth. Be there at 10. I'll call you.
0: He wasn't that important to me. I wanted affection and love from somebody so much. George would be calling at the office at 10 o'clock. It seemed that's all there was for me. I walked. I sat in the park. I waited. A telephone call from George. When I got to the building, I looked up at our windows. Dark. Not a light on the whole floor. When I got to the outer door of the office, I stopped and listened. Not a sound. I went inside. Found the light switch.
2: Oh, I've been waiting for you, Ruth.
4: Where have you been?
0: Harry, why were you waiting here in the dark?
2: I tried to take a snooze, just stretched out here for a minute. I haven't been sleeping much lately.
0: Yes, I know.
2: You neither have, Edna.
0: No, not much.
2: I have the paper. I left it here on your desk.
0: Paper?
2: Yeah, it's all very legal. You relinquish all claims to the business, then I bow out of your life.
0: No.
2: These lawyers, they can find

0: What'd you say?
1: I've changed my mind. I'm not going to sign it.
0: It's the only way I'll give you a divorce.
1: Then we'll just have to forget about the divorce.
0: I want you to sign this paper, Ruth.
1: I won't, Harry. And I don't want to argue about it.
0: Wait.
1: Yes?
0: I know who he is, baby.
1: What are you talking about?
0: I'm talking about George Groves.
1: Groves? George Groves?
0: You've been giving him money.
1: That's a lie.
0: I found this deposit slip weeks ago in your writing made out to his bank account, $300.
1: Lies.
0: And this deposit slip, $200. And this one, $250. Who is he? You're not getting out of here until you tell me who he is.
1: Harry, I wanted to tell you, but I just couldn't.
0: Who is he?
1: He's a gambler.
0: Gambler? Who are you kidding?
1: You asked me, so I told you. Now I'm going.
0: Wait, that doesn't make sense. You never gambled?
1: Well, I was like a lost dog. Nothing to do, no one to turn to. I lost that money and quite a bit more.
0: Ruth, if that were true...
1: It is true.
0: There isn't any other man.
1: There never was. 10 o'clock.
0: George Groves, a gambler. Well, here, you shouldn't keep these things lying around, baby.
1: I've got to go, Harry.
0: To Ruth. Since I got off that train a month ago, I've been acting like I don't know what. You think we've got any chance to start all over again? Right from the beginning, baby?
1: I don't know, Harry. I can't think straight. Let's go someplace. Let's not talk about it here.
0: No, you're right. Here's where all the trouble started. Let's get out in the air.
1: Yes, come on.
0: Sure. A gambler. I bet he really took you to the cleaners. Well, you know something? I'm not sore at him. Not a bit. Oh, wait, let me turn out the light.
1: Well, hurry.
0: Okay, now let's get... your phone.
1: I don't understand.
0: Who'll be calling at this hour?
1: Nobody. Must be a wrong number. Come on.
0: What do you mean, come on? At least answer it. Oh, never mind, I'll take it.
1: No, I...
0: What?
1: Well, it's on my line.
0: Then you answer it.
1: Why are you going to your extension?
0: Answer the phone, Ruth.
1: You're starting it all over again.
0: I said answer the phone. Answer the phone. Ruth, answer the phone. You almost had me believing your fairy tale. You almost made it.
1: Harry, listen to
0: me.
1: All
0: I want you to do is sign this release and clear up.
1: No.
0: You heard what I said, Ruth?
1: I'll never sign it.
0: Okay. It's one last trick, baby. Look what I got in this drawer. I asked you to look.
1: Harry, put away that gun.
0: I want you to get a good look at it. It's called a war souvenir. Only if you don't sign this release, you know what, baby? Someday I'm going to kill you with this gun.
1: No,
0: someday
1: no.
0: I'm going to say to you, Ruthie, I'll give you 3 seconds to sign this release. One.
1: Harry.
0: Two.
1: Don't, Harry.
0: Three.
1: No.
0: What's the matter, Ruth?
1: You tried to kill me.
0: Don't be silly. I told you it was a trick. The gun's harmless. It's unloaded, see?
1: Why did you do that to me? Why? Yeah. Put it away.
0: Isn't that strange? You know it's not loaded and you're still afraid.
1: Put it away!
0: That's the beauty of the trick, Ruth. That's why someday you're going to break down and sign that release. You see, you'll never know just when it will be loaded. You'll never know, Ruth.
2: 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We'll be right back.
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4: And now, Autolite brings back to our Hollywood soundstage our star Ida Lupino with Elliot Lewis in The Bullet, a tale well calculated to keep you in suspense.
5: That night, I made up my bed on the couch in the den. Just hearing him walk, knowing he was in the house, kept me awake. I locked the door, and I lay there. And I must have dozed off in spite of myself, as I came awake with a sudden violence. Fresh air was fanning my face. That couldn't be. The window had been shut. But now the window was open. Harry!
6: You don't sign the release. Someday I'm going to give you 3 seconds. One.
5: Harry!
6: Two.
5: Don't shoot me, Harry!
6: Shoot you? You must have had a bad dream. I don't even have the gun.
5: Oh, no.
7: Threatening to kill you.
5: Yes, he has a gun. George, I'm coming to you. You've got
7: no.
5: to... But I...
7: He follows you here and kills the both of us. Does that make everything just dandy? Look, Ruth, do me a favor, will you? Kind of forget this address from now on.
5: But, George, don't say
7: I'm
5: that.
7: I'm sorry.
5: But you've got to help me. What can I do?
7: You can go to the police.
5: Police?
7: You know, threatening somebody's life is slightly illegal.
5: Yes. Yes, the police. Yes, of course, they'll help me. Oh, yes, George, that's very smart of you. They'll help me. I went to the police, told them what Harry was trying to do. They instructed one of their men to go with me and investigate. When we reached the lobby of the office building, I couldn't go on. I was afraid to face Harry when the policeman would find the gun.
8: What's the matter, Mrs. Martin?
5: Well, I think I better wait down here.
8: You don't need to be afraid. Come on.
5: Please. It's on the third floor, officer. You see the name on the reception door the minute you get off the elevator. Please, do you mind?
8: You're really scared, aren't you? All right, I'll be down soon enough.
5: I began to feel a sense of relief. Harry wouldn't terrorize me any longer. Soon the officer would bring him down. He'd be off to police headquarters, and then I'd swear out a complaint. The time he got out of jail, I would have started proceedings of my own to divorce him. And then I started to cry at that. I don't know why, just standing there and waiting. And then I began to wonder what they were doing up there so long. More than a half hour had gone by. When the elevator door opened, I expected to see Harry being pushed along, handcuffed. The officer was all by himself. He was smiling.
8: Well, now, I just had a nice chat with your husband. You've been worrying for nothing, Mrs. Martin.
5: But the gun...
8: Oh, sure, I saw the gun. It's just a war souvenir. It's not even loaded. He doesn't have ammunition for
5: it. But someday it will be loaded. Someday he's going to kill me. He said that.
8: Kill you? Why, he's in love with you, crazy about you. Now, he feels pretty bad about this. He did it just as a, you know, just as a funny
5: little... No, I tell you...
8: He says if you're going to go and get scared, he'll never do it again.
5: But listen to me.
8: Now, look, why don't you go on upstairs? He wants to apologize for scaring you like this. He's a very nice guy.
5: I tell you, he's going to kill me. I'm not...
8: You're just

0: upset. Like he said, you've been working too hard. You ought to rest up.
1: I don't care what you think. I want him arrested for threatening me with a deadly weapon.
0: An empty gun. That's not a deadly weapon.
1: Now listen to me.
0: No, you listen to me. Even if I wanted to, there's nothing I could do. As long as that gun is empty, it's not a deadly weapon and we can't touch him. In this state, that's the law, Mrs. Martin. Go ask a lawyer about it. Anybody who knows the law knows that.
2: Weapon? That's that, I'm afraid. If we could actually prove, Mrs. Martin, that your husband wanted to kill you, then you could put him away for years.
1: For years?
2: That's right. But he can't hurt you with an empty gun. And as long as that gun is empty, we can't touch him. In this state, that's the law.
1: So there was nothing I could do. Nothing. Until there was a bullet in the gun, I could do nothing to it. Then the answer came to me. It was so simple, so obvious all the time. What would happen if I put the bullet in the gun? It was late Saturday afternoon. The offices were closed. I went to the desk where he kept the gun. I found the caliber marked alongside the barrel, 31.6. Put the gun back, closed the drawer. My heart was pounding. I kept saying it all the way to the gun shop. 31.6, 31.6, 31.6.
3: That must be a foreign make. Don't have any bullets of that caliber.
1: Well, do you know any place that does carry them?
3: No, not unless you wrote to maybe one of the big outfits back east.
1: But that would take so long.
3: Of course, a .32 shell would work just as well if you weren't so fussy.
1: No, that'd be fine. I'm not at all fussy. I went back to the office. I took out his gun, broke it open. And I opened my purse, took the bullets out. Years in prison, that's what the lawyer said. Well, it'd serve him right after what he'd made me go through. I forced the bullets inside the gun, then closed it. Now it was a deadly weapon. I put the gun back in the drawer. I went to my desk to call the police. Now they'd see the gun for themselves. Now they'd see Harry planned to kill me. Years in prison, yes, that's what I wanted him to get.
4: Police headquarters.
1: This is Mrs. Martin. My husband has just threatened me with a loaded gun, and I...
4: Just a moment, Mrs. Martin. I'll connect you with Sergeant Lewis.
1: Harry!
5: Calling George, Ruth?
1: You think you're so clever, don't you?
5: No, I'm not very clever. Thought I'd take a ride in the country. Thought it would relax me. Nothing seems to relax me. Everything going to pot around here.
1: I'll be going.
5: Still not interested in this release, huh?
1: I've told you a million times.
5: Yeah.
1: Well, I'll see you later.
5: What's your rush? You're not interested in the release, then maybe you might be interested in this souvenir.
1: Harry.
5: Turn around and look at it, Ruth. It's part of the little trick, you know.
1: No.
5: I said turn around.
1: Oh.
5: Isn't it remarkable? Even after all this time, it still fills you with terror.
1: Put the gun down, Harry.
5: Someday it's going to be like I always said.
1: Don't start that again.
5: Someday I'm going to say, Ruth... I'll give you 3 seconds to sign that release. One.
1: No.
5: Two.
1: No.
5: Three.
1: No, don't shoot. I'll sign it.
5: All right, go on.
1: Put the gun down on the desk.
5: First sign it, Ruth. Here's the pen. Sign it.
1: All right. There. Now, please put down the gun.
5: Yeah, all right. So, I finally wore you down.
1: Now... I've got the gun.
5: What do you think you're going to do with it?
1: There's something you don't know, Harry, that should interest you very much. This gun isn't empty anymore.
5: What?
1: No, it's loaded.
5: So that's what you were doing in the sporting goods shop.
1: You followed me everywhere, haven't you?
5: Yeah. I was in luck.
1: The gun is loaded, Harry. So give me back the paper.
5: Sorry, Ruth. Not this.
1: Harry, if you don't give me back the release, I'm going to count three. Just like you, remember? And then I'm going to pull the trigger. Only this time it won't just click. So give me back the paper. All right. One. I tell you, there are bullets in this gun.
5: I may have it, Ruth.
1: Give me the paper.
5: Give me the gun, Ruth.
1: I mean it, Harry. I'll kill you.
5: Ruth. Ruth. Oh,
1: I can't. I can't hurt you anymore. I can't.
5: Here, stop the crying. Ruthie, baby.
6: If you want the guy, you can have

0: And your share of the business, too. The whole works, if you want it.
1: I never wanted anyone but you, Harry.
0: I must have been crazy, the things I've been doing. Like a crazy dream, like it wasn't really me. Could you ever understand what went on inside me? Could you try to understand? Do you think you could, Ruth?
1: Yes, I could try.
0: Baby, baby. Hey, do you hear what I said? Don't cry. Please, don't cry.
1: Oh, let me, Harry. Please let me.

0: 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Tonight's star, Ida Lupino with Elliot Lewis. A tale well calculated to keep you in suspense.
1: Tonight's suspense play was produced and edited by William Spear and directed by Norman MacDonald. Music for Suspense is composed by Lucian Morawek and conducted by Lud Bluskin. The Bullet is an original radio play by Larry Marcus. Ida Lupino appeared through the courtesy of Filmmakers Incorporated, producers of Never Fear, soon to be released. 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
2: That was from December 29, 1949. 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In her personal life from 1951 till 1984, she was married to radio Sam Spade, Howard Duff. I'm Greg Bell, and up next on When Radio Was, we continue the indestructible Mike matter. A yours truly Johnny Dollar storyline with the great Howard McNear as Mike. We'll be right back.
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3: John, this message I found when I came in...
2: Yeah, Pete, somebody took a couple of shots at your $50,000 client, Mike Flynn.
3: Well, is he... will he die?
2: From the looks of things last night, he may pull through in spite of the two slugs in him.
3: I hope so. Do you know who did it?
2: No idea, but I'm going to try to talk to him.
3: Have you talked to the beneficiary?
2: Not yet. First, I want whatever information I can get from Mike, if he's still alive.
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2: Yours truly, Johnny Dollar.

0: 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Following is an accounting of expenditures during my investigation of the indestructible Mike matter. Expense account item 6, 55 cents. Taxi to the neighborhood of the Glad Hand Rescue Mission, where Daddy Bill, a general factotum, had promised to take the best of care of Michael Jeremiah Flynn. He'd given Mike a room to himself on the second floor, and what a room. What wallpaper was left hung in shreds from the cracked plaster. The shades on the dirty windows were tattered and torn. A single bare fly-speck light bulb hung on a cord from the ceiling. The floor was bare, and the only furniture was a battered chest of drawers, an ancient washstand with a cracked pitcher and bowl, and a sagging iron bed on which old Mike Flynn lay.
1: Come in. Come in here.
0: Hi.
1: Well, you must be the man who helped me into the mission last night.
0: Yeah. My name's Johnny Dollar. Come up to see how you're making out.
1: Well, I'm much obliged to you, Johnny. I'm real obliged to you.
0: Well, how are you feeling this morning?
1: I'm fine. Never felt better. Sit down.
0: Well, what did the doctor that Daddy Bill got for you have to say?
1: The doctor for me? Oh, now, Johnny, you must be joking.
0: Joking? After you had a couple of slugs tear through you? Here, let me help you.
1: Oh, you want to see him? Sure. Now, wait a minute. Just look for yourself here. Ah, you see? See? They just went through my side here, in the front, and out the back.
0: Holy.
1: Oh, see, aren't they healing up nicely?
0: Well, that one couldn't have missed your heart by more than 3 inches.
1: But it did. Yes, it did. Not nearly so close as this scar, though.
0: What?
1: Want to see this scar? Look at it right here.
0: Hey, was that a bullet wound, too?
1: No, Johnny. That was just an old ice pick or something.
0: Huh?
1: Somebody in the crowd during that fire down at the battery line. Oh, wasn't that a beautiful fire, Johnny? Did you see that?
0: Oh, but what did these slugs do to you inside?
1: Oh,
0: you must be...
1: To me? Oh, not a thing. Well, I'm so durable.
0: Wait a minute. Did you say there was another attempt on your life last week?
1: No, of course not. Just an accident like those shots last night.
0: You think that was an accident?
1: Why, don't you?
0: Do you know who fired them?
1: Oh, Johnny, I haven't the least idea.
0: Well, where did it happen? I was right here in the mission, and I didn't hear any shots.
1: Oh, dear, no. I was down near my private place.
0: Where's that? Where's that, Mike?
1: Well, I'll tell you, Johnny. It's this way. Daddy Bill and the others here at the mission are real nice to me. Oh, they're real nice. You can see by this lovely private room that they fixed up for me.
0: Yeah.
1: And they'd like for me to stay here all the time. I guess Daddy Bill thinks if I'm here most of the time, I might not drink so much and keep getting into those kind of... Say, do you ever enjoy a little drink, Johnny?
0: Well, on occasion. But you were going to tell me...
1: Oh, sure. Oh, here. Now, I've got a little bottle tucked under the mattress here, Sammy. Here it is.
0: Well, what under the sun is that? That color, that pink?
1: Yes, that's my favorite, that pink. Straight whiskey costs so much. Even when I have the money now and then. You know something? I like a little bit more kick in mine. I guess it's kind of a hangover from the Prohibition days. So I mix a little kick into it. Here, Johnny, I want you to try this.
0: Well, I have that
1: pink. Go ahead. Oh, you like this. Oh, what a wallop.
0: Well... What the Sabell?
1: Yes, what that sterno. That's what I add to it, just a little bit of sterno.
0: Mike, this stuff will kill you.
1: Oh, I've been drinking that for years. Look at me, the picture of health.
0: Oh, now, Mike, just take a little sip. I'm going to get you a doctor.
1: No, you're not. I won't.

0: Denver.
1: But you've been shot.
0: Oh, no. Just gave me a little twinge or two last night, but now I feel fine.
1: Well, you fell flat on your face when you came in here.
0: Oh. Now, listen, Johnny. Don't you tell Daddy Bill, but I'm afraid it wasn't the bullets last night. It was overindulgence.
1: Oh, brother, I give up.
0: No, no, don't say that, Johnny.
1: Oh, all right, then how did it happen?
0: Well, I was on my way back here when the car drove by.
1: Oh?
0: Yeah, it sounded to me like a couple of backfires or two, but then I felt this little sting on my side, and that's it.
1: And you call that an accident?
0: Well, of course, the men in the car were probably just having a little friendly argument.
1: How many men?
0: Well, I'm not sure. I think there were only two of them. I waved at them.
1: What kind of a car?
0: Black.
1: Well, what make could you tell?
0: Well, it was shiny and it was new. See, I wish I had a car, Johnny.
1: Well, look, Mike, I'm going to level with you.
0: Oh?
1: I'm an insurance investigator.
0: Insurance? Well, my... Well, say, that's interesting, Johnny. Say, let's have a little drink on that while you tell me.
1: No, thanks. And there isn't much to tell. Except that I'm here to try to save your life, among other things.
0: Well, no, I don't understand. I'm getting along all right. I've been living it up here in the Bowery for years.
1: Maybe you were getting along okay until you took out that big insurance policy.
0: Yeah, oh, say, wasn't that nice of Mr. Cosgrave? Now, all my life I wanted to have some life insurance. You know, it gives you a kind of feeling of importance and security. So when he came down here one night and I told him that... Why, say, his eyes just lit up, and he said he was going to make me a present of some insurance.
1: Who is this Cosgrave? How much do you know about him?
0: Oh, he's wealthy. I know that much about him. He has a beautiful car and a chauffeur.
1: Does he come down here often?
0: Oh, now and then. Just now and then.
1: Why?
0: Now, I've often wondered about that, Johnny. So one time I asked Daddy Bill, and he said that years ago, when Mr. Cosgrave was young, he came to the mission for help, and Daddy Bill gave it to him.
1: Oh, what does he do when he's here?
0: Oh, he brings some food for the brothers. The brothers, that's what Daddy Bill calls us. And some money, and he always gives jobs to a couple of men who've drifted in here.
1: What kind of jobs, Mike?
0: You know, that's something I don't know. You see, they never come back here again.
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3: What's that? What'd you say, Johnny?
4: Mike, I'm going to give it to you straight. To me, the whole thing smells to high heaven. To me, this Cosgrave sounds like a racketeer.
3: Oh, no,
4: I may
3: no,
4: be
3: no.
4: wrong. I'll know better when I meet him. And I intend to do that as soon as possible. But right this minute, I bet that he comes down here for only one purpose. To recruit help for some sort of illegal job.
3: Oh, that's a terrible thought, Johnny.
4: When he heard you say you'd like insurance, he jumped at the chance. And why not? Let you name him as beneficiary and then have you knocked off.
3: Oh, no, Johnny.
4: That ice pick in your side was no accident, Mike. No more than the shots at you last night.
3: But he's been so nice.
4: Sure, of course he has. He can afford to. After all, your body's worth $50,000 to him. And that's what you're going to be, Mike, just a body. Unless I can do something about it.
3: Oh, such a nice man, too.
4: How has he been getting this money to you?
3: In an envelope.
4: By mail?
3: Usually it's just left here at the mission.
4: By whom?
3: Well, nobody ever seems to know. It's just a plain envelope. It's dropped in the mail.
4: No return address?
3: No. But I'm sure it comes from Mr. Cosgrave. Say, come to think of it. Say, there was one due yesterday. Every Monday, you know. But Daddy Bill said it didn't arrive.
4: Well, maybe it'll be here today. And you know something? I'd like to see it delivered.
3: No, you and I. You can't kid me, Johnny. You'd like to see who delivers it. Oh, say, why don't we go downstairs and wait and see?
4: No, easy there, Mike. You're a sick man.
3: Oh, stop talking that way, sick. Up we go.
4: Oh, no, you can't. All right. Here, let me give you a hand.
3: No. I'm all right. Oh, say, look at that. Daddy Bill left my shoes here by the bed for me.
4: Oh, brother. Now I've seen everything.
3: I put my shoe in. That's going to fit here. Ah, there. Now, there we are, all dressed.
4: I don't know how you do it, Mike.
3: Shall we go downstairs?
4: Sure. Lead the way.
3: All right. Well, the envelope should be there, because it always comes in the morning when there's nobody here. You know, when Daddy Bill's out shopping and just the door to the assembly room is open for any poor lost soul who wants to come in, wait for the chow line to open. Well, we'll see. And then we'll go to my private place. You see, there are two things I like, Johnny.
4: Yeah?
3: Solitude and crowds of people. Oh, look at there, Johnny. Look at there. There's mail there by the door. You see? Ah. Here's my envelope. And my name's on it, too.
4: Wait, Mike.
3: It's all right. You see there, Johnny? A $20 bill. Whee!
4: Let me have that envelope for possible purpose.
3: Oh, yes. Here you are, Johnny. Now we can go out, you and I, and we can have a real... Well, now, Johnny, look at that. A package for me, too.
4: Hey, easy, Mike. Let me have that.
3: No. I know what you're thinking. An infernal machine or something.
4: That's exactly what I'm thinking.
3: But you didn't hear it gurgle. Oh. Well, look at there, Johnny. Well, joyous be, one for you and one for me.
4: Easy, Mike. I want to carry this one in the wrapping paper.
3: Oh, fingerprints, huh?
4: That's right, Mike. I'm going to take you back upstairs and lock you in your room. You're to stay there. Let nobody in, not even Daddy Bill, until I get back here.
3: But Johnny...
4: Do what I say. And just remember that I'm trying to save your life. Item 7, 270, cab fare uptown to the 18th Precinct Station. The lab boys took over 3 hours while Randy Singer and I talked about cases that we'd handled together in the past. I asked him to dig up whatever he could for me on John Wesley Cosgrave, the man named as beneficiary of Mike's insurance policy. This he promised to do. Finally, a slim, intelligent-looking lieutenant walked in and handed Randy a neatly typed report of the lab's findings in connection with the liquor bottle and envelope I'd given him. Well, Randy?
5: Not much, I'm afraid, Johnny. Apparently the only prints were those made by the old man and you.
4: Proof that somebody's been pretty darn careful not to be identified.
5: Yeah, that's what... Hey, wait a minute.
4: Huh?
5: Seal on the bottle had been tampered with, so the lab boys opened it. That bottle contained enough wood alcohol to kill an army. Now, if that old boy drinks the way you
4: Good
5: say...
4: Good Lord, Randy. See you later. Item 8, $10 even. Taxi fare and tip back to the Glad Hand rescue mission. I don't know how the driver did it, but he skinned through practically every red light on the route. And I soundly cursed myself for having left Mike with the other bottle. The place was apparently still empty when I pounded up the stairs to the...

0: second floor in Mike's room. At least he kept his room locked as ordered. Mike! Mike! Mike, are you all right? Mike!
1: He was stretched out on the old iron bed, his face drawn even whiter than the pillow on which his head rested. The half-empty bottle lay where he dropped it on the floor beside him. And I got a sob for the stupid, careless, unthinking way in which I...
2: Ooh.
1: Mike!
2: Johnny, what a hangover this is going to be.

0: Now, here's our star to tell you about tomorrow's intriguing episode of this week's story.
1: Tomorrow, the would-be beneficiary of Indestructible Mike turns out to be a very interesting and dangerous man. Join us, won't you? Yours truly, Johnny Dollar.
0: Yours truly, Johnny Dollar, starring Bob Bailey, is transcribed in Hollywood. It is produced and directed by Jack Johnstone, who also wrote tonight's story. Be sure to join us tomorrow night, same time and station, for the next exciting episode of Yours Truly, Johnny Dollar. Roy Rowan speaking.

0: That was part two of the Indestructible Mic Matter. We'll present the third installment at the same time of day on your local radio station next week. I'm Greg Bell, and you just heard Howard McNair on the role of Mike. My question this time about one of his film appearances. He played a doctor in a 1959 courtroom drama starring Jimmy Stewart, Lee Remick, Ben Gazzara, and George C. Scott. I'll name it and then wrap up when radio was right after this.
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0: straight weekly increase. And as for existing home sales, well, they've already become sluggish this year after the most buyer-friendly spring in years. Summer activity has now cooled, with pending home sales falling 5.4% in June.
1: No winner in last night's Powerball jackpot. The prize rises to $738 million. ABC's Will Gans.
2: If you're wondering where you should shop for your ticket, Indiana historically is the luckiest, selling 39 jackpot-winning tickets since Powerball began in 1992, which is more than any other state. However, with this current jackpot, which no one has won since May 2nd, California's starting to feel like the place to be. Last night's drawing made not one, not two, but three Californians match five winners. Each of them took home $1 million each.
1: Chuck Sievertson, ABC News.
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8: Hey folks, up first we'll have the second half of an episode of the Burns and Allen Show, and then later, a confidential investigator by the name of Barry Craig, as played by film and television actor William Gargan. Well, speaking of television, in 1950, after 18 years on radio, George Burns and Gracie Allen's TV show launched and enjoyed a popular 8-year run. On that show, George would occasionally step out of character and speak directly to the audience, known as breaking the fourth wall. Burns and his contemporary and dear friend Jack Benny are often considered the first performers to do this, which has become much more common on today's television. While on radio, both George and Jack's programs were shows about making a show, and breaking character was common. It's part of what makes their comedy timeless. Well, at the end of our previous show, a couple of things were being dealt with. Now, first of all, Gracie was trying to reform a burglar. And secondly, George was, for the umpteenth time, trying to sell folks on his tremendous singing voice. I'm sure there won't be any misunderstandings as we get back to the evening of September 12th, 1946.
9: You don't want to talk, George? Thanks.
10: Sing some more, George. Share the wealth that's stored up inside of you.
9: Oh, great.
10: Oh, please, George. Open the slot machine of your mouth. And pay me off with a jackpot of melody.
9: Okay. I'm misbehaving, honey, all fine.
10: Oh, you top sugar throat.
9: Oh, am I?
10: Yes.
9: Guess Meredith knew what he was doing. After all, I have sung all over the country in vaudeville.
10: Uh-huh.
9: Oh, that's the phone in the den. I'll get it.
10: No, dear. I'll answer it. It may be Big Louis, Large Louis, the singer. I'll be right back, darling.
9: Well, gee, I'll be glad when the kid gets here. I can teach him a few tricks. From time to time and every time, blessing come from above. If someone name, while of the train, I'll... Oh, gee. Down that door buzzer. Cut off my cadenza. Hello.
11: Hello. I'm Big Louie.
9: Oh, Large Louis. Well, come in. Glad to meet you.
11: Same here.
9: George Burns is

0: My name.
1: You know, you and I are in the same racket.
2: Oh, we are, huh? What towns did you work in, pal?
1: Oh, I've worked in practically all of them. But I suppose Akron, Ohio is where they remember me best. They'd still like to get me back there.
2: That's a coincidence. I'm wanted there, too.
1: Well, another good spot for me was Milwaukee. They held me there for 12 weeks.
2: Yeah? That was a tough break.
1: Oh, I enjoyed it. What's the longest you were ever held in one town?
2: Well, I did 3 years in Atlanta.
1: Hey, you really weren't solid.
2: That solid I don't like to be in. They threw the book at me in Atlanta.
1: Never had that happen. But I stopped a few tomatoes in Kansas City. Still, I can't complain. That's where I got my big break. A big New York booker came to see me and I murdered him.
2: Knocked off a bookie, huh?
1: I really killed him.
2: Gee, imagine a little guy like you killing people. I don't get it.
1: Well, I'll show you how I did it. From time to time in every clan, blessings come from above.
2: Now I get it.
1: Huh?
2: That technique would kill anybody.
1: Thanks. Do you work solo or are you teamed up with somebody?
2: Solo? I teamed up with a guy once, but he turned out to be a squealer.
1: Yeah, I hate those tenors, too. You sing baritone, don't you?
2: Who's talking about singing?
1: We are. Aren't you a singer?
2: No, I'm a burglar. Your wife came to the jail and sprung me this afternoon.
1: So that's it. Gracie, come in here.
3: Yes, baby, do you all?
1: I want to talk to you, Gracie.
3: She just left to visit some friends in Ireland.
1: Come back here. So you went ahead with your crazy crime idea anyhow?
3: Well, yes, dear. He's an awfully nice burglar, and I'm sure we can help him.
1: Help him, fooey. I'll bounce him out of here on his ear.
2: You're gonna do what?
1: I'm gonna help you.
2: That's more like it.
1: Now, Gracie, listen to reason. We can't let Big Louis stay here. He'll steal us out of house and home.
3: Oh, Judge, will you calm down? I'm going to rehabilitate the man, expose him to culture.
1: But already the big ape has taken my ties, my cufflinks, my stick pin, my belts, and my shirts. Even swiped my shoelaces.
3: Oh, darling, isn't that a small sacrifice to make for progress? This is an experiment that may benefit all mankind. Think of yourself as a pasteur.
1: Well, I don't mind being a pastor, but tell Louis to stop grazing on me.
3: Well, wait till the culture starts to work. I'll introduce him to Bach and Brahms and Shakespeare.
1: Gracie, he'll never be an honest man.
3: Oh, how easily you pessimists give up. They said there'd never be electric refrigerators. They said there'd never be vacuum cleaners. They said there'd never be electric washing machines. But today... Come to think of it, that's a pretty poor argument, isn't it?
1: Certainly is.
3: Well, anyway, try to remember this is 1946. Don't be so backward.
1: I still...
3: Come in.
4: Hi, Burnses. What goes on?
1: Oh, we're having a little argument, Bill.
4: How come?
3: Oh, George is still living in the 1890s.
4: Well, you can't blame him, Gracie. Those were the best years of his life.
1: How come you never bring Abbott with you, Costello?
4: I'm only kidding, George. What's the argument about?
3: Well, George doesn't approve of my plan to rehabilitate criminals, Bill.
1: Oh, can you blame me? She brought home a gangster.
4: Well, you're the man of the house. Throw him out. Take off your coat and bounce him.
1: You ought to see his shoulders.
4: You've got shoulders.
3: Not if he takes off his coat.
4: I see what you mean, Gracie.
3: Well, if you boys will excuse me, I'm going to run next door and borrow some books and classical records from Meredith. I want to start exposing Big Louie to culture. See you later.
4: Listen, what are you afraid of, George? Why don't you throw Louie out?
1: Because he'd make two of me.
4: Well, gee, we wouldn't want that to happen. One's enough.
1: You're a big help, comedian.
4: I'll help you, George. Do you want to get rid of the guy?
1: Do you think you could?
4: Do I think I could? Listen, you're talking to Powerhouse Goodwin.
1: Well, step right in here, Bill.
4: I'll tell him a thing or two. Hey, you.
2: Yeah? What do you want?

0: I just want to tell you that Maxwell House is the very best in coffee-drinking pleasure. Yet it costs but a fraction of a penny more per cup than the cheapest coffee sold. That's a value too good to miss.
1: Bill, I thought you were going to tell him a thing or two.
0: Well, that's one thing. This makes two. You get the best when you get Maxwell House. In fact, the flavor of Maxwell House is so wonderful that it's bought and enjoyed by more people than any other brand at any price.
1: Bill, you said you were Powerhouse Goodwin. How come you changed to Maxwell House Goodwin?
0: I have yet to receive a paycheck from Powerhouse.
1: Oh.
0: Yes, Sam. So remember, Louie, with all its extra flavor, Maxwell House costs but a fraction of a penny more per cup than the cheapest coffee sold. So insist on Maxwell House, the coffee that's always good to the last drop.
2: You know what I think, Dimples?
0: What?
2: I think you're scared of me.
0: Wait a minute. Scared of you? Listen, I could lick you with one hand tied behind me.
2: Yeah?
0: I could tear you limb from limb.
2: Yeah?
0: I could crush you to a pulp, just as I crush an orange with a single squeeze.
2: I'd like to see you do it.
0: Okay, bring me an orange.
3: Well, here I am with the culture. George, would you and Bill leave us alone, please?
1: Come on, Bill.
0: Okay,
1: go.
0: George.
3: Now, all right, Louie, we're ready to start on our little job.
2: Swell. It's about time.
3: Now, I've collected up a few books and some phonograph records.
2: Say, I've stashed away a few things myself.
3: Oh, good, good. I want you to get acquainted with Byron and Bach. Would you like that, Louie?
2: Yeah, especially Bach. I love his beard.
3: Oh, yes. Bach is a great composer. Please don't let anyone hear you say he makes beer.
2: No?
3: No, I'm sure he doesn't want it known. Now, in addition to Byron and Bach, I'll introduce you to Shakespeare and Tennyson, Franz Schubert and Charles Dickens.
2: Don't you think we're cutting in too many guys on this?
3: Oh, no. The more the better. Now, you sit down here in this easy chair, and I'll put some Schubert records on to play. Oh.

0: Well, George, I did it. Big Louie is now being exposed to culture.
1: He is, huh?
0: Yes. He's sitting in your easy chair in the den, up to his neck in refinement. Oriental rugs on the floor, pictures on the wall, books in his lap, and Schubert on the radio. Soon he'll be a changed man.
1: How can you tell if he changes?
0: Well, I took care of that. I left a dime lying on the table beside him. And if he doesn't take that dime, it means that he has reformed.
1: I'll believe it when I see it.
0: All right, we'll see it now. We'll look in the den. Oh, my goodness. He's gone.
1: And my easy chair is gone with him.
0: And the rugs are gone. The books are gone.
1: The pictures are gone. The radio is gone.
0: Oh, George, my theory was right. He's reformed.
1: Reformed?
0: He didn't take the dime.
1: Well, we're safe.
2: George Burns and Gracie Allen from September 12, 1946. The burglar they tried so hard to reform was played by big screen tough guy Dewey Robinson. The New Haven, Connecticut born and raised character actor appeared in more than 250 films from the 1930s to the 1950s. He was seen in the Mae West comedy She Done Him Wrong, and he worked a number of times for director Preston Sturges. For example, in the screwball comedies The Palm Beach Story, The Great McGinty, and Sturges' masterpiece Sullivan's Travels. As he was in so many films, it's not a surprise to learn that Dewey Robinson appeared in three movies alongside our next star, William Gargan. They both had roles in The Crowd Roars, The Bells of St. Mary's, and the 1943 picture No Place for a Lady. Of course, we're all about radio, so up next on When Radio Was, Gargan will be heard as Barry Craig, confidential investigator. Right after this break.
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5: Welcome back to When Radio Was, and now a series that aired on radio for about 4 years. In this example, the lead actor is joined by Betty Lou Gerson as Claire, Jack Boyles as Wiley, Lou Krugman as Brian, Vic Rodman as the conductor, and Byron Kane plays the waiter. Known as Death Buys a Bedroom, it's from July 27th, 1954.
6: William Gargan stars as Barry Craig, confidential investigator.
7: Murder is a human, just like anybody else. Every once in a while, their work begins to tire them. They need a vacation, which isn't too much of a change for them. They kill time instead of people.
6: The National Broadcasting Company presents William Gargan in another transcribed drama of mystery and adventure with America's number one detective, Barry Craig, confidential investigator.
7: Barry Craig speaking. The office where my license as a confidential investigator hangs is on Madison Avenue. Madison Avenue is in New York City. New York City in the summertime is a good place to go away from. I was going away from it, in the general direction of the Adirondacks and a week's fishing. I rarely catch any fish, which makes two parties in the deal very happy, the fish and me. And I hate fish. I was in the club car looking admiringly at a Planter's Punch when company came.
8: Would you have any objections if I sat here?
7: Well, would anybody object to Santa Claus dropping in?
8: Thank you. What's your name?
7: Barry Craig.
8: I'm Claire Roberts. What are you drinking?
7: I haven't started yet. It's almost too pretty to drink. It's a Planter's Punch.
8: Looks wonderful. Would you mind?
7: No. Oh, waiter.
9: Yes, sir.
7: One of these for the lady.
9: A Planter's Punch, sir, right away.
8: Where are you going, Barry?
7: The Adirondacks.
8: They're very tall mountains.
7: Well, I don't intend to climb any. What I had in mind was a small amount of fishing.
8: Well, that's a wonderful coincidence.
7: It is?
8: I'm going fishing, too.
7: For what?
8: Fish.
7: Oh, fine.
8: Barry, before the waiter gets back.
7: Yes?

0: bringing it.
1: Oh, no.
0: Hold it.
2: A little accident, sir?
0: That's the way it looks.
2: I'll get the lady another drink.
0: Don't bother. The lady isn't thirsty anymore.
2: Thank you, sir.
0: Come on, Claire.
1: But I did want that drink.
0: Even if it was poisoned? I could have been wrong. Maybe all the waiter dumped into the drink was a pinch of nutmeg or something. I didn't think so, though.
1: I've taken a bedroom. Here it is. Would you like to come in for a bit?
0: Sure.
1: You're wondering about me, aren't you, Barry?
0: A little.
1: Was it nice?
0: It was puzzled.
1: Oh, you mean the envelope and the drink? I'd like to tell you what's in the envelope, but I don't dare.
0: Why not?
1: Because then you might become one of them.
0: One of who?
1: One of the people who want me to die.
0: She didn't go on to explain. There wasn't much conversation after that. She said she was tired. I said goodnight and went on to my bedroom. I've been careless and left the lights on.
3: Ah, but you didn't leave the lights on.
0: I didn't, huh?
3: I put them on.
0: Why?
3: I'm afraid of the dark, shall we say?
0: If you like.
3: Now, Mr. Craig, if it wouldn't trouble you too much, may I have the envelope Miss Roberts gave you?
0: It would trouble me too much.
3: I was being polite, but only superficially. The envelope, if you please.
0: I don't have it.
3: Mr. Craig, you may be under the impression that this gun I'm pointing at you is merely for display purposes. It isn't. It's a rather deadly weapon. If I must employ it on you, I shall.
0: Aboard a train filled with people?
3: Oh, come now, Mr. Craig. Surely you know enough about firearms to recognize a silencer, don't you? The only sound this gun will make when fired would resemble a cough.
0: I don't have a cold.
3: You were pleased to make a jest. I have smiled. Now, the envelope.
0: I haven't got it.
3: I'm not a child, Mr. Craig. I know Miss Roberts gave it to you.
0: You must have been snooping.
3: I would rather have that envelope from you alive, but I am prepared to forego my preferences and take it from you dead.
0: Well, stick to your preferences. Would you like to search me?
3: Take your jacket off.
0: Okay. And toss it to you?
3: Oh, no. Just drop it at your feet. Thank you. Now move back against the wall.
0: A careful boy.
3: An explanation of why, in my profession, I am still alive. Now, your jacket.
0: No envelope.
3: No envelope. Mr. Craig.
0: Yeah?
3: Where is it?
0: I don't remember.
3: Very well. You have exactly 5 minutes in which to remember what you did with that envelope. 5 minutes in which to remember or die.
0: The gentleman with the silencer on his revolver was a tired-looking man, beautifully dressed right down to the gloves he wore. It occurred to me they'd never find his prints on the gun he was getting ready to use on me. I felt bitter about that. I also began wondering how smart I'd been hiding Claire's envelope in Claire's bedroom.
3: You haven't very much time left.
0: I haven't got the envelope either. But before you knock me off, maybe it would be more polite if you mentioned your name.
3: It's Wiley, if that helps you any.
0: Wiley? Doesn't help at all. Well, come right in.
3: Don't tell.
0: Sorry.
4: Mr. Craig?
0: I'm Craig.
4: I have a telegram for you.
0: Fine. You'd better wait. There might be an answer. Mr. Wiley here is leaving anyway.
3: Yes, of course. Leaving your bedroom, Mr. Craig. Not the train.
0: Well, let's get at the telegram. Hey, nothing here but a blank sheet of paper.
4: That's right, Mr. Craig.
0: Maybe it's right, but it isn't usual.
4: Well, I thought it would be the best excuse for getting the other gentleman out of here.
0: Any excuse would have been the best. I don't understand how you come in on this, though.
4: Miss Roberts sent me.
0: For what?
4: The envelope she asked you to hold for her. She would like to have it now.
0: Of course. Oh, conductor.
4: Yes.
0: Well, what time is it?
4: Let me see. Yes, 10:50.
0: Thanks.
4: Now, if you'll give me the envelope.
0: That's a nice costume you're wearing.
4: Costume?
0: Sure. I've never seen a real conductor wear a wristwatch before.

0: He must have had a glass jaw. He went down and out quietly and quickly. I worried for a couple of seconds. Maybe conductors have started wearing wristwatches. But then I stopped worrying. Because after I went through his pockets, I found out his name was James Bryan. His shoulder holster told me he preferred a .32 caliber revolver with its serial number filed off. And the haircut under the borrowed conductor's cap said that Mr. Bryan had very recently been a guest at the penitentiary. I left the phony conductor in my bedroom and decided to visit Claire Roberts and hers. It was maybe time I found out exactly what was in that envelope. There was a vestibule between the car she had her bedroom in and mine, a vestibule that was occupied by a club car waiter who tried to drug or poison Claire Roberts. A waiter who'd finished with waiting, though. Somebody had buried a knife in his back. Barry Craig.
1: Just a minute. It's pretty late.
0: I've been keeping in touch with the time.
1: Has anything happened?
0: Quite a lot has happened. You better let me in.
1: Of course.
0: Thank you.
1: You still have the envelope?
0: No.
1: Barry!
0: Don't worry. I know where it is.
1: Where?
0: In a safe place. Claire, what's inside that envelope?
1: I can't tell you. It's not my secret.
0: I wonder if you realize exactly what kind of a secret it is.
1: I'm not sure I know what you mean.
0: It's led, among other things, to an attempt on my life.
1: Oh, no.
0: It has also led to imposture. Led me to knock a man down, and finally, very finally, it's led to the death of a man.
1: Which man?
0: The waiter who tried to gimmick your drink.
1: But the waiter? But I didn't even know him.
0: Maybe not, but he knew you.
1: I can't help that.
0: You can tell me what's inside the envelope.
1: I can't. Believe me, Barry.
0: Could you tell Mr. Wiley about it? I see you recognize the name.
1: He's the head of them, the people after the...
0: The what?
1: Barry, he's evil. He's terribly evil.
0: So is that line. Claire, would it interest you to know that among those aboard this train is the next convict named James Bryan? I didn't catch her as she fell. I let her fall. She hit pretty hard, which told me at least one thing. The faint was genuine. I didn't rush to revive her. There were things to be done first. One of them was to get her suitcase open. I did. Well, there were clothes in it. Maybe I was a cad for intruding on a beautiful girl's privacy. Any thoughts I might have had about that didn't last long. For a girl who was going fishing, Claire Roberts had packed the wrong thing. A couple of silk dresses, sweaters, odds and ends of nylon, and a number of high-heeled shoes. So I shut the suitcase. It would have been fun thinking of how Claire would look in the various clothes she was carrying, but I didn't have time for fun. One thing was pretty obvious. With the clothes she'd brought, whatever she was going fishing for, it wasn't fish.
1: Barry?
0: Yeah?
1: I must have fainted.
0: You did. Here, I'll give you a hand up.
1: Thanks. It was silly, fainting like that.
0: It was genuine. Who's James Bryan?
1: I don't know.
0: Just the mention of his name made you faint.
1: Well, I meant I don't know what he's doing on this train. He's a gangster, Barry.
0: Uh-huh.
1: He kills people.
0: In which case, he ought to be in jail. Why isn't he?
1: Well, he was in jail. Barry, he must have escaped.
0: That's not legal.
1: You're sure he's on this train?
0: Very sure. He's the jet I knocked out a little while ago.
1: Where is he?
0: In my bedroom. You're about to suggest I get a half a dozen conductors together and arrest Bryan?
1: No.
0: No?
1: Well, I mean, well, of course he's an escaped convict and all that, but... Barry, the door. Somebody's opening it.
0: That light, put it out quick.
1: All right.

The shots missed Claire. They missed me. They were, after all, shots in the dark. They did wake a lot of conductors, though. These were genuine conductors. They all carried nice...

0: watching, which made them helpful so far as giving us the right time. But beyond that, they didn't have any good ideas, so they left.
1: Barry.
0: Yes?
1: You didn't tell them about the envelope I gave you.
0: Neither did you.
1: You didn't tell them about the dead waiter either.
0: Waste of time. They all came through the vestibule where I'd seen him.
1: But they didn't mention anything about...
0: A dead waiter? No. Which means he isn't with us anymore.
1: Somebody threw him off the train?
0: Has to be.
1: Brian?
0: Well, that's a question Brian could answer better than I. I think I'll go look him up.
1: I don't want you to leave me.
0: There's a conductor on watch outside this bedroom. He'll be safe enough.
1: Maybe, but will you?
0: I didn't waste any time thinking up an answer to that question. I couldn't think of a good one anyway. I did hesitate for a minute outside my bedroom door and then decided that he who hesitates is a hesitator. Mr. Bryan, I discovered, had left. Maybe I should have been sorry about that. I wasn't. Time was 20 past midnight. In a few hours, we'd be reaching the Adirondacks and the fishing lakes that Claire was heading for, according to her. I wondered if going to sleep was the smart thing to do. Well, I could brush my teeth anyway, I decided. It's good for your teeth. By the time I got my toothbrush out, though, I changed my mind. I'd packed a blue one. The one I found in my suitcase was yellow. I lifted it to my nose and put it right down again. The bristles had been thoroughly soaked in something I strongly suspected was a deadly poison. Poison that gives off the odor of almonds.
2: Come in.
0: I'm sorry I have to barge in on you so late, but...
2: Well, that's all right, Mr. Craig.
0: As head conductor on this train, you might be able to help.
2: Anything else happen?
0: No, but it was intended to. That's not important, though. There's a Mr. Wiley on this train. Could you tell me where he is?
2: Well, if he's reserved a compartment in the bedroom, yes. Give me a moment?
0: Sure.
2: Those shots at you and the lady are dreadful.
0: Well, they're not so bad. They all missed.
2: Mr. Thomas Wiley has a compartment B in car 437.
0: Thanks.
2: Is that all you wanted?
0: It'll have to do for right now, except... We're on our way to Martindale. Have they had anything exciting happen up there recently?
2: Martindale? Well, it seems that the postmaster's wife and the grocery clerk...
0: Oh, I didn't exactly mean along those lines. I meant any crimes, holdups, or...
2: I see. Well, yes, there was something. It happened several weeks ago.
0: Well, what was it?
2: The payroll robber, it seems to me. A man killed, too. The watchman.
0: And the criminal?
2: Well, the police are still looking for them, as far as I know. They work pretty quick. The reason I remember about it is the train was held up for a couple of hours while the police went through it, looking for the payroll money.
0: Did they find it?
2: No, they didn't. They couldn't hold anybody either. There was no proof, you see.
0: Large payroll?
2: Well, it's for one of the lumber concerns back in the mountains. Pretty large, I'd say.
0: Too large to get into a small envelope, huh?
2: Oh, yes.
0: Well, thanks a lot.
2: Well, I've been glad to answer your questions, Mr. Craig.
0: I wonder if Mr. Wiley will be.
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9: I had plenty to think about while finding compartment B, car 437. By the time I found it, I stopped thinking.
10: There.
9: Barry Craig.
10: I wasn't really expecting you.
9: Weren't you? Better take your hand out of that pocket before I come in. There's a conductor in this car. He wouldn't approve of shooting passengers.
10: Very well. I'll disarm for the moment. There. Gun's out of the way. Come in.
9: Thanks.
10: Now, to what do I owe this visit?
9: The fact that I didn't brush my teeth.
10: You're being obscure.
9: Blunt.
10: Someone tampered with your toothbrush?
9: You did.
10: You have proof of that?
9: Enough to satisfy me. Among other things, how did you know it was the toothbrush and not the toothpaste that had been tampered with?
10: Lucky guess.
9: Maybe not so lucky. Wiley, did you know that James Bryan is on this train? He is.
10: I find that of no interest.
9: You're a liar. Have you seen that waiter recently? The one you bribed to drug Claire Roberts' drink?
10: You're making quite a number of unfounded assumptions.
9: No assumptions, not unfounded. Have you?
10: I don't choose to spend my time with waiters.
9: Too bad you didn't spend more time with this one.
10: Oh, why?
9: You might have talked him out of testifying against you.
10: You're lying.
9: You really think so?
10: I don't know what the waiter may have told you, but whatever it was, it's not true. He's a blackmailer.
9: That could be. Miss Roberts and I were shot at less than an hour ago.
10: Well, I've been in this bedroom for the last 2 hours.
9: Got any witnesses to prove that?
10: No, you could hardly expect.
9: True enough. Mr. Wiley, how do you feel about payrolls?
10: I've no particular feelings about them.
9: We're reaching Martindale in a few hours. You're getting off there?
10: Why should I be traveling there otherwise?
9: For the same reason that Claire Roberts is, or James Bryan is.
10: And that reason being?
9: The payoff. I left Mr. Wiley. His conversation lacked frankness. I wandered through the train looking for Mr. Bryan. I didn't think he'd be out in public view. He wasn't. I returned to my bedroom, shaved, and twiddled my thumb. The only result of that was that half hour before arrival, I almost sprained my left thumb.

0: I was hoping you wouldn't be asleep.
1: I couldn't. Come in. Barry, I'm frightened.
0: You've got reason enough. Someone's tried to drug you and to shoot you.
1: I know.
0: You haven't asked me for that envelope again.
1: I think maybe you better keep it.
0: Until when?
1: Where are you going to be staying?
0: The Green Lake Lodge.
1: Oh, do you know what the phone number is?
0: Green Lake 465.
1: 465. I'll phone you after we get in, as soon as I think it's safe, and then we can meet and...
0: You're sure you'll phone me?
1: Well, of course I want that envelope. After all, I've gone through because of it.
0: Okay, then. You'll phone me. Well, looks like we've arrived. On time.
1: Yes.
0: I think maybe I'd better get that envelope now.
1: Get it?
0: Yeah. I slipped it behind the seat cushion here.
1: What?
0: Uh-huh. Untouched.
1: You hid it here?
0: Sure. Safest place for it. The last place anyone would think of my hiding it in. After they'd seen you give it to me in the club car.
1: Barry, you are clever.
0: Now, you better leave first. I'll follow after a while. And Claire?
1: Yes?
0: Give me a ring sometime, huh? Claire got off the train and I watched her. Wiley got off immediately after she did. He didn't follow her. Brian also must have left the train, but he didn't show in the open. However, he didn't follow Claire either. Nobody, it was seen, was interested in where she was going. But when I got into a cab, it was a different proposition.
2: Mister?
0: Yeah?
2: Ain't none of my business, but there's a cab following us.
0: There is? Yeah, you're right. Matter of fact, it's even more complicated than that.
2: It is?
0: Yeah. There's another cab following that one.
3: We'll wrap up this episode of Barry Craig right after this short break.
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2: It added up neatly enough. Wiley was trailing me, Brian was trailing Wiley. I didn't think the hotel management would care for either of them. Therefore, cabby.
3: Yep.
2: Pull over to the curb.
3: Okay.
2: Wait for me, huh?
3: Okay.
2: Craig, have fun following me?
3: Oh, look here, Craig.
2: I suggest you look back.
3: Back? Brian.
4: Yeah, Brian.
3: What are you after?
4: Stop kidding.
3: You're not the only one who has a gun. You dirty...
2: Take it easy, boys. You've got too big an audience for fireworks. Three cab drivers, me.
4: They don't bother me. You don't either. Even if I owe you something for that sock on the jaw, but we'll forget it the minute you hand over the envelope.
2: You can have it.
3: Now, wait a moment.
2: You can have it too, Mr. Wiley. Both of you can have it. One condition, though.
4: What's that?
2: That it's open here and now.
4: No.
2: No? No envelope.
3: Don't be a fool, Brian. He could have opened it at any time if he'd wanted to. We've got nothing to lose.
4: Well, okay.
2: Thanks. This is the envelope given to me by Claire Roberts.
3: So it would appear.
4: It ain't been opened.
2: Fine. I will now open it. And we discover, to somebody's surprise, maybe, that the envelope was...
3: empty.
2: Right.
3: Goodbye, gentlemen.
4: Hey, wait. Craig, how can I be sure you didn't open it before I...
2: You can be sure because Mr. Wiley is leaving.
4: Oh, yeah, he must have figured... So long, Craig.
2: Goodbye. Or maybe only till we meet again.

0: I went on to the hotel, checked in, looked at the lake, and went to sleep. I slept for quite a while. No phone call disturbed me. Towards evening, I got up and performed a couple of errands. One took very little time. The other consisted of crawling under the baggage counter at the railroad station. The baggage clerk understood.
1: Clerk?
2: Yes, miss?
1: Will you get my bag for me, please? Here's the check.
2: Oh, thank you, miss. Get it for you right away.
0: They ought to build higher counters.
1: Barry!
0: Hello, Claire.
1: What are you doing here?
0: Waiting for you to phone me about the envelope.
1: Oh, I did phone several times. The line was busy.
0: Funny. Because there's no such number.
1: Oh. You still have the envelope?
0: No, no. I turned it over to Wiley and Brian.
1: Oh.
0: Don't look so hopeful. They opened it right away. The baggage check you just handed the clerk wasn't in it, as Wiley and Brian had thought.
1: I admit I hoped they'd go after you for the empty envelope.
0: They did. I'm a fair-sized decoy, Claire, but not made out of wood. I realized the envelope you gave me was empty. I also realized after I had had a look at your suitcase that you weren't coming up here for the fishing. You were carrying the suitcase as a blind. You came here for only one thing.
2: Here's your bag, miss.
0: For that.
1: You know what's in it?
0: Sure. A payroll, Claire.
3: Okay, baby, hand it over.
1: Brian!
3: You didn't think I was so dumb I couldn't figure the hell out on a baggage check?
1: No, I...
3: Give me that bag. I already killed a couple of guys for it.
0: The waiter on the train among them?
3: I had to make sure Claire didn't pass the baggage check to him. Don't worry, this confession ain't gonna do you much good.
0: It's a large gun you have there.
3: Large enough to take care of you and the clerk. Now hand over that bag, Claire. Once I was dope enough to pass you the baggage check when the cops was after me. Not anymore.
1: Oh, all right, all right.
0: I don't think so.
3: Hmm?
0: My hands are below the level of the counter, Brian. What do you think I was doing while I was waiting for Claire and you to show up?
3: What?
0: Practicing this. Funny they never realize that the guns they use on other people can be used on them. Oh, don't go away, Claire. You've got a date. It didn't take the police long to arrive. They took Claire with them and Brian. Brian wasn't badly hurt. He'd be in perfect health by the time they got around to electrocuting him.

0: As for me, I went back to the lodge. I was a little sorry about Claire. The way it turned out, all I was going to wind up with was fish. The next week's story, For Love of Murder, a jail cell built for two becomes a honeymooner's cottage. When a prisoner of love squares a triangle by simply eliminating the competition. Good night, folks. See you next week.
1: You have been listening to William Gargan in another exciting transcribed mystery drama from the adventures of Barry Craig, confidential investigator. Tonight's story, Death Buys a Bedroom, was written by John Robert. Next week, it's the strange story of For Love of Murder, about which Barry Craig has this to say.
0: In next week's story, For Love of Murder, a jail cell built for two becomes a honeymooner's cottage. When a prisoner of love squares a triangle by simply eliminating the competition. Good night, folks. See you next week.
1: 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Eddie King speaking.
2: Death Buys a Bedroom, from July 27, 1954. 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

55. But prior to that role, he was seen on early TV as Private Eye Martin Kane and was back on TV in 1957 in The New Adventures of Martin Kane. 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

Oh my gosh, good afternoon. It's Sunday. Welcome to the Pismo Beach Today Show. My name is Anita Schauer, and I am your desired radio personality. We have a wonderful personality with us today. We have Dr. Jill Stearns, president of Cuesta College. We're going to have a lively conversation, and we'll answer all of the questions that you have asked me to ask the doctor. Please stay with us. Thank you. First, we want to thank the sponsors of this show, Dr. Electric, Robert, Miss Etiquette Teaching Manners, Charmaine Peterson, Senior Living Consultants. 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Bruce Van Vork of Finn Seafood Restaurant at the end of Grand Avenue, Grover Beach. 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And we have Dr. Dan Kopp and Dr. Mike Roberts and Dr. Sarah Martinez. 543-5321. Their number is 543-5321, and they are in San Luis Obispo. Of course, we have Sierra Body Shop, Grover Beach, California, on South 4th Street. When we look up, we say hello to Johnny, and when we go in the storefront there, we say hello to Linda and Mike and Butch. They will give you a courtesy estimate on the repair of your vehicle. 481-3855. 481-3855. And Doug McMillan and his three fine restaurants, Ada's Fish House, Rose's Restaurante, and at the north end of Price Street, almost in the water, is Vista. 805-773-0551 is the number. Someone will answer the phone and answer all of your questions. 773-0551. 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So the last thing I had was a scoop of peanut butter, a scoop of vanilla, and a scoop

what goes with peanut butter? Chocolate chips. It was delicious. Really. I only go once a year. That was my once a year. Thank you. We're waiting for a new activity guide to come out. So right now the winter activity guide is out. Any questions at all, please call Colleen. She'd love to talk to you, answer your questions, have you ask her more questions. You'll find out what is free, what might have a little tiny fee attached to it, when these events are, what you have to wear, who you have to see. 773-7063 is the number for Colleen. 773-7063. Remember, the city council meetings in Pismo Beach are the first and third Tuesdays of each month. So one is coming up for August. Pismo Preserve is open every day except when it rains. Let me give you this number. 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Land Conservancy 544-9096 is their number. 544-9096. That would be fun. Airstreams are open on the Pismo Beach Pier. Remember, one is the Visitor Center, and it's brought to you by the City of Pismo Beach. 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And they have two beach wheelchairs brought to you by the City of Pismo Beach, free of charge, three-hour increments. Call this number, please, and ask more questions. 773-2422. 773-2422. 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And of course, we always want to thank the volunteers who keep Pismo Beach so beautiful. They descend upon the beach, the pier, and the pier plaza and the outlets every Sunday at 8 a.m. They just fan out with their bags and their pickers and pick up whatever they can. And to quote the City of Pismo Beach, there is no smoking downtown Pismo Beach on the pier, in the pier plaza, or on the sand. That means no vaping as well. If you sneak a smoke, gosh, I'm so glad I have not that habit right now. Please take your butts with you. Pismo Beach Chamber of Commerce always getting ready for something. Now they're getting ready for the Clam Festival. Wouldn't that be fun? So this will be the 79th Clam Festival. If you want to be part of it, you want to volunteer, call Gordon at the Conference and Visitors Bureau, which is attached to the City of Pismo Beach. Sign up to help. What else do they have? Oh, they have, you have to put numbers on little cups, about 5,000 little cups for people to taste the clam chowder for the great big competition. Remember to talk to Gordon. The next Grover City Grange pancake breakfast is August the 2nd, 8 o'clock in the morning. We always like to give them a shout out. It's $10 for a full breakfast and nonstop coffee. Alan Hancock Rodeo Team. Let's see. They have a fundraiser coming up, ladies and gentlemen, at the Elks. And that is going to be the 22nd. At the Elks Lodge in Santa Maria. You may get tickets online. You may get a single ticket, a table for 10, two tables for 10. Includes a full dinner and dessert and someone waiting on you, foot in hand, and wine. That's pretty good, I think. Okay. And then let me just give you, remember the Senior Center at the Central Coast Senior Center has a full event schedule for every month of the year. If you're interested, call Mary over at the center. Let me see. Does Mary have a phone number? Of course she does. And that would be 481-7886. 481-7886. That will be great. Do that. And then Linda Busick is coming on, I hope. I keep inviting her. It's all I can do is invite you to talk to us about the

0: Repair Cafe and when it's going to happen next. Velvet Noses Horse Ministry is getting ready for the winter, and the kids are brushing the ponies and feeding them and learning how to saddle them and getting ready for the Los Osos Christmas Parade, which is really not that far away. So that will be fun. Goodwill is coming on. You know, Alan Martinson is a real good friend of all of ours. He's going to come on and give us what's happening during the fall at Goodwill. And what's his favorite Goodwill? Of course, it's the one in Grover Beach, California. And let's see. There's an acceptance form. What did I accept? I don't know. Chamber of Commerce, South County. They're going March 30th, 2027 to Italy. You may go. How much is it? Something like 4,000. How many days is it? 7 nights. First class. You get 10 meals. You get to sightsee. You have a professional tour manager. Baggage handling. Hotel transfer. Oh, and an aircraft. Oh my gosh, how can you pass that up? That would be just so great. And don't give up on me. I tell people, I'll send me a piece of paper. I will read it. That's my job. Okay, Ann Holden's coming on after January to tell us about her new quilting adventure. Ann Holden lives in Grover Beach, and she's a world-class quilter, and it's just fabulous what that young lady can do. The Cougar Conservancy wants to come back on and talk to us about all the good things they're doing here in California. And remember that the Taste of Pismo for 2028, is that right? How about 7? 2027 will be in April. And remember, they always sell out. If I were you, I would put it on my calendar and I would make a call to the Pismo Chamber of Commerce and find out when tickets are going to become available. Okay, what else? That's it. I don't want to bore you. I'd rather, much rather talk to Dr. Stearns. Okay, thank you. Well, Dr. Stearns, how are you today?
1: Anita, it is great to have this opportunity to chat with you.
0: I know, we have a good time, don't we?
1: Absolutely.
0: Well, Cuesta College certainly is more than it was when I first moved here and I got my degree in, I think, 1982.
1: Wow.
0: I know. I'm thrilled. You have beautiful buildings. You have an enormous population out there. You have a whole art facility. I've been to many art shows there, and I love that. That, to me, is really what life is all about, is how these young people and middle-aged people, and you have some seniors out there, look at the world so differently from the way it truly is.
1: Absolutely.
0: Gosh. And you are enjoying yourself.
1: 100%. And you hit on so many of the things that I hope we have an opportunity to talk about today. So that's exciting.
0: Well, I also want to talk about you stealing Tyreen Cochran from Ellen Hancock College. I couldn't believe that when I came out to Cuesta for an event with Bob Peralt and his lovely bride, Debbie, and there's Tyree and introduced as your new rodeo coach. That was wonderful for you.
1: Yes, she is our director, associate director of rodeo and ranch operations, and just doing a fantastic job working with our rodeo student athletes. And just came on board about a year ago, and we are so glad to have her continuing the tradition of rodeo at Cuesta College that was really launched by Clint and Connie Pierce 10 years ago.
0: They did wonderful things in 10 years, didn't they?
1: Absolutely. Gosh. Absolutely. And we have the right person now in place to carry that forward.
0: Tyree never stops thinking rodeo. Never.
1: That is perfect. She is really doing great work on behalf of the college and on behalf of that program and those students in particular.
0: Was Tyree instrumental in putting, even, is there a board involved with the rodeo program? How does that function?

0: So it operates as a student club, is the organizational structure here at Cuesta College. And Tyree is the administrator responsible for all of the pieces that are required, making sure that the students are registered with the NIRA and making sure that we are entered in the right events when we travel to rodeo and have all of those pieces in place. And she also helps the students with facilitating where their animals might need to lodge while they are here attending Cuesta College. So she does a bit of everything to make sure that those pieces are in place.
1: It makes sense that you tapped her on the shoulder and asked her to come to you. Those are pieces that I wouldn't even think about. I didn't know that they came with their own horses here. And then when they get here, it's not the same as putting your luggage away.
0: Correct. Correct.
1: And Tyreen would know what to do with all of that.
0: Absolutely.
1: And is Tyree still competing in the United States? I heard that she was, but I don't know.
0: I don't know.
1: Yeah, I don't know
0: You
1: either.
0: can live. I don't know how she possibly has time to be competitive.
1: Well, as I said, she thinks, breeds, acts rodeo 24 hours a day. So I did see her at the rodeo. When was that? March, I think, in Santa Maria. And
0: Okay.
1: even when she comes out on her horse, you know, just by the way she sits in that saddle, that that is who it is.
0: Wow.
1: Unbelievable. I love that. I'm very, very happy for Cuesta College and your new building. It's lovely.
0: Yes. And beyond that, I am thrilled that the building is functioning absolutely as designed. It is the place to begin for a community member who is interested in taking a class, for someone who might want to explore becoming a student. It's easy to find, and once you enter the building, you're right at the welcome desk, and there's someone there to be able to help you get started. And it is functioning exactly as intended. And to have the opportunity to see that at work every day is just tremendous.
1: And does it have a particular name that we would like to give the audience?
0: We are referring to it as the SLO Campus Center.
1: All right. Okay. And then how many people work in that center?
0: I don't have an answer for you.
1: Well, you have a
0: I can
1: welcoming,
0: probably.
1: well, you have a welcoming area, and
0: We
1: then
0: do.
1: it's certainly more than one floor, correct?
0: There are two floors to the building, and the first floor includes all the services that are required for an individual to become a student. So you can enter not a student and actually leave with a class schedule. So it includes our enrollment services, admissions and records. It includes financial aid. It includes counseling. And we also have a lovely coffee shop called Drip Coffee on the first floor.
1: I'm going just for that.
0: Yes. And then the second floor houses those administrative functions that were in the administrative building that came down to make room for this one. So that includes the Cuesta College Foundation, our fiscal services, human resources, and the president's office.
1: Is that where we find you?
0: That's where you find me today.
1: Oh my gosh. And did it end its construction in a timely fashion?
0: Not as soon as we would have hoped, but it absolutely came in within the established budget.
1: Okay.
0: And again, it is beautiful, it is functional, and it really is transforming that experience for someone who hasn't been on campus before. It really removes the barriers of not knowing where to go.
1: And when someone walks in, their face is one way. When they walk out, their face is another way. Like they've actually achieved their dream when they leave.
0: Absolutely.
1: Oh my gosh, that's wonderful, isn't it?
0: It is. And we are so appreciative of our San Luis Obispo County voters who made it possible. This building was 100% funded through Measure L that was approved by the voters in 2014. And to that end, I am excited to share that our board approved refinancing the

0: bond late this spring, and in so doing, saved our local taxpayers just over $4 million.
1: Oh my gosh, that is quite a pot of money.
0: It's very exciting.
1: Oh my gosh. Was there a small celebration in your heart?
0: There was a big celebration in my heart. And I wish it was something that people would really see when they open their property tax bill. But as we spread that $4 million across all of the property owners in the county, it doesn't look like a big difference in each of those instances. But $4 million is really a significant savings.
1: Well, you have to really have the mind for this, which you do, and the background for this, which you do, so that you actually help make it a reality. So somebody had the great idea to do this.
0: Well, we have great support with our bond partners, including the bond finance team, and they watch for these opportunities and help us to know when the time is right where we can make a move that would be a significant savings for our taxpayers.
1: And is that group also responsible for all of the wording and what is going to go on a measure?
0: No.
1: Okay, now who does that for you?
0: So there are lots of pieces when it comes to the design, the exploration and design of a bond measure. And so because that's not a world that any of us at Cuesta College is in every day, we do hire experts to help guide us in those processes.
1: And it must give them a real thrill when this happens.
0: Yes. Yes.
1: Oh my gosh.
0: And that was one of the things I really enjoyed in this refinancing process, was just how invested those consultants were in our refinancing and the savings that came to our community.
1: And the design of the building, was that designed by someone here in San Luis Obispo?
0: Yes, 196 Architects.
1: Oh, very good.
0: Yes, they have handled the design of all of our Measure L projects, and just tremendous, the outcome of their work.
1: And was it that sketch that got everyone excited? Were there multiple sketches?
0: So
1: it's very forward thinking.
0: It is designed to really bring our amazing exterior environment, to bring this beautiful place into the building. And also it reflects our California mission style of the San Luis Obispo campus, and also harkens to the North County campus center. And so it is a building that really connects lots of pieces together that really tells the current Cuesta College story.
1: Pictures inside as well on the walls.
0: So the president's office has a couple of amazing pieces hanging on the wall. We have a picture, and I'm not certain of the date of when this picture was taken, but back in the mid 60s, it is when there were lots of the old Camp Slo buildings that were being used for Cuesta College, but it is the early employees of the college, including Dr. Frank Martinez, who was the second president of Cuesta College and the founding academic dean. And then we have another piece that is truly painted on craft paper that I found rolled up in the vault in the old building that we took down. And it was painted by the first art faculty member at Cuesta College. His name is Chester, or Chet Amix. And it is his rendition of the first classified employee, Elaine Holly Coates, the founding president, Erlen Eisenbeis, Dr. Frank Martinez, mm-hmm. and the first business officer of the college, depicted out under the trees that existed here with a cow holding interviews. And it is a fun piece.

0: things. And in this case, we really hung on to something that's a treasure.
1: Ladies and gentlemen, you're listening to Dr. Jill Stearns, Cuesta College president.
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3: On August 5th, 1904, crowds gathered as a motorized cigar-shaped beachy dirigible, you know, a blimp, successfully took flight. Early aviation pioneer A.L. Smith famously brought this public flight exhibition to the Central Coast, one of the earliest recorded public demonstrations of a steered, lighter-than-air aircraft in the county's history. On August 8, 1940, the United States Army officially acquired Camp San Luis Obispo, which became a vital infantry training base during World War II. On August 2, 1990, San Luis Obispo instituted its historic anti-smoking ordinance. San Luis Obispo became the first city in the world to completely ban smoking in all public indoor spaces, including bars and restaurants, sparking a global public health trend. This look at San Luis Obispo County history has been brought to you by the History Center of San Luis Obispo County. Celebrating America's semi-quincentennial all year by looking at our local history, this is History Center Executive Director Steve Schmidt. Happy 250th, America.
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1: Ladies and gentlemen, you're listening to Dr. Jill Stearns, Cuesta College president, and we're talking about some wonderful happenings in the brand new building. Are we allowed to just walk in to that brand new building and have a tour? Would you prefer if people called?
0: You are welcome anytime, and we are happy to walk you through the building. We're happy to show

0: any building on any of our campuses. So come anytime that works for you, and we're happy to show you around.
1: It's, as I said earlier, it's, I was out there in 1982, and I just remember walking and walking and walking, and I believe there were two buildings, maybe three buildings, and we took our course at Arroyo Grande High School.
0: Okay.
1: And it was a geology course, and it was fabulous. I just treasure that time. It was wonderful.
0: We are still in partnership with Arroyo Grande High School and still leasing facilities on their campus.
1: And you're also going to have a great big footprint in Arroyo Grande, aren't you?
0: We are. As a matter of fact, I was in a meeting earlier today with the architects and construction project managers for that, and the planning is well underway. We are hopeful within the next month or so to have the drawings that we need to be able to go to the planning commission at Arroyo Grande and unveil to them and start the approval process for us to formally make the big move to the corner of Oak Park and Grant.
1: The building is not going to look like that much longer, is it?
0: No.
1: People said, is it going to change? I said, well, just embrace the excitement. That's what I embrace it. Put your mind out there and think, what would you do? I mean, it's a huge piece of property.
0: It is. It really is. It's exciting to have the opportunity. And there are lots of things about that building that are ideally suited for us to be able to offer not only classes there, but to also offer a full suite of student support services. And we are excited to have a Cuesta College owned location where we can provide services in the morning, which is not something that we can currently do because while Arroyo Grande High School is very generous in allowing us to use their space, they need it until 4 o'clock. And so that limits our opportunity to really provide service and classes in the South County area.
1: And may I ask, Doctor, have you ever been a part of this, of such a project before?
0: Yes.
1: Oh, all right. So you know what it is to buy a piece of property and turn it into magical condition.
0: Yes, I actually did the math recently, and I have had the privilege of working in three different California community college districts under a number of different local bonds that total over $900 million.
1: Oh my gosh.
0: And so, I think the most important opportunity that I have is hiring employees. And the second most important opportunity I have is around college facilities.
1: Well, that's where your heart is, obviously.
0: It's important pieces, right? Our people are number one. That is the experience that our students will have. And so that's incredibly important. And then the spaces and the technology that we are able to provide students are also essential.
1: Those are the three pieces, correct?
0: Right.
1: And you'll have plenty of parking there.
0: We will.
1: Oh, plenty of parking. And then people said, well, what about the drive-through? I said, well, I can ask about the drive-through. I think the drive-through will probably go away.
0: Yes, that is not a feature of the building that aligns well with our use.
1: And there will be access from Oak Park and access from Grand Avenue.
0: Yes.
1: That will stay.
0: Yes.
1: But the I don't know exactly what kind of a design that is. It's just, to me, it's just unique. But what you're going to do is bring in something that everybody's going to know, oh, that's Cuesta College.
0: Right. And our Board of Trustees has been very clear that they want to make sure that it is a space that is equal to the spaces we have developed on the San Luis Obispo campus and our North County campus in Paso Robles, where students feel loved.
1: Your North County campus, I did see it recently and I hadn't been up there in quite a while. That is a beautiful piece of property as well.
0: Yes.
1: It didn't start out that way, did it?

0: I would hasten to say that there's very few colleges that started out in a beautiful state. It always takes some development, and that has been an incredible journey at the North County campus. And the addition of the new instructional building that we have a ribbon cutting for August 5th, so just right here this week, really creates a sense of completion there that is important. It gives a north side of the campus that was really just wide open space between the instructional buildings going out to the Ag Plant Science facility. And now having this new building located there really is a tremendous addition.
1: When you look at the campus now, you can see that it is growing in all directions. Well, that's a thrill, isn't it?
0: It is. Since I have been with Cuesta College in the last 8 years, through Measure L, some tremendous steps have been taken there. So they had opened the North County Campus Center before I arrived and had begun the removal of some of the modular buildings that the campus was started with. And then the Children's Center at the North County campus opened, and some more of the modulars were removed. And then we were able to remove all of those original modular buildings, put in a beautiful courtyard that connects the campus center with the library, and now adding this instructional building that really will hold technology and trades as well as movement classes. Gives a completion to that campus that is significant.
1: And the city, of course, has open arms to you.
0: The city of Paso Robles is a tremendous partner for Cuesta College, yes.
1: Well, they're always thinking of what can they do in Paso Robles to make it more appealing to the people who live there, as well as the people who drive through there. But community in Paso Robles is very important, isn't it?
0: Yes. Yes, it is. And we have great neighbors in Paso Robles. We are really in a residential area, and it has been great for us.
1: Well, I think for the residents, that is something to wake up and know that you're really college bound when you're there.
0: Yes.
1: I mean, it's appealing to find a building in your neighborhood that's part of a college. I'm thrilled that this is here, that this is going to be in Arroyo Grande. I mean, I couldn't believe it. Isn't that wonderful for the five cities?
0: I am so appreciative that the leadership of each of the five cities has been just fantastic for Cuesta College to work with. We have been in a diligent search for property that would allow us to expand into South County, and I appreciated the opportunity to work with Pismo Beach, to work with Grover Beach, to explore Oceano, right? To explore Napomo, really looking for where is property that would be available to us that makes sense for the types of educational opportunity we want to bring to the area.
1: And did you tell me how many years it's going to take to do this building? A year and a half, 2 years?
0: We anticipate it will be January of 29, which would give us about 2.5 years. We've purchased a building that is was constructed in the 90s, and we are governed by the Department of State Architect and have to make sure that it is Field Act compliant for our students to be in there. So we have some work to do structurally.
1: It looks like a monumental structure just by its design, but I understand you have to do a seismic analysis as well.
0: Yes, all of that. And fire life safety, there are all of those requirements that we will need to ensure that the building is aligned with.
1: Well, that's all very exciting on your notepad, isn't it? Oh my.

0: Gosh, this is a real thrill, and you're having a re are you having some kind of an opening ceremony there that we should know about?
1: We will have a groundbreaking as
0: Yes.
1: soon as we have our clearance from the city of Arroyo Grande and are looking forward to that.
0: Okay, and then I will alert people to that, and then everybody will show up, and it'll just be grand. Then I'm sure that you'll go across the street and meet Mike Humarian, who owns the Burger King.
1: Absolutely.
0: And he's thrilled too. I mean, it's just what it's a wow, may I say that?
1: Well, the Burger King is my granddaughter's favorite, so.
0: Okay, I will tell that to Mike. That's great. Thank you very much for all of that. And then what do you anticipate? Do you anticipate something happening maybe in Napomo way down the road? I
1: We
0: mean,
1: do.
0: yeah, Napomo is about what, 23,000 people now.
1: Yes, and just really poised to grow.
0: Well, they have space, and that's the whole key, isn't it?
1: Absolutely. When you look around the county, and in particular, after having spent so much time really exploring South County, Napomo is the opportunity.
0: And I think that they want it.
1: Yes.
0: Yeah. Ladies and gentlemen, you're listening to Dr. Jill Stearns, president of Cuesta College, and we just had a lively conversation, which we always do, the two of us, about the new building and the new college in what we don't call that an annex. What do we call that properly?
1: It's the North County campus.
0: That's it. Okay. In Arroyo Grande, between at the intersection of Oak Park and it becomes West Grand Avenue there. I mean, it's just so exciting. And will it hold a good number of students and a good number of staff and a good number of faculty? And will that happen right away?
1: Yes, it will.
0: Okay. And then we're just going to we're going to know about it, and then we'll be able to talk about it. That is absolutely great. Now, regarding athletics out at Cuesta College in San Luis Obispo, I don't even know where the rodeo aspect of the college is. Is it behind the track?
1: So we don't own rodeo facilities. We partner with Cal Poly, who is incredibly generous in their partnership and allows our students to train at their facilities and with their coaches. And so that is fabulous for our students. Many of our rodeo athletes desire to transfer to Cal Poly, and so they have that opportunity to build relationships with the coaching staff there and with the student athletes there. I think a great aspect of rodeo is the way they're able to compete with one another across colleges, but also the way they support the safety of one another in running the chutes and handling the bucking animals. And that is, it's just incredible to see the way that they work together because it looks so different than other athletic competitions.
0: Well, it's a real team effort.
1: Yes.
0: But the team is made up of different colleges, which is that's a wonderful concept, isn't it?
1: It is. It's really tremendous.
0: And did you grow up knowing all of this, may I ask?
1: No.
0: But you certainly did learn it, didn't you?
1: I did. My college career started at West Hills College in Kalinga, and that was a residential community college with a rodeo program. And so I have had rodeo responsibilities for many years.
0: Oh, so you are very familiar with this.
1: Yes.
0: And you have a love for it too, don't you?
1: I do. I think, and again, I really like the team aspect being so different and the way the rodeo athletes support one another being so different. It mirrors the expectation in a professional work life in a way that is palpable.
0: Well, it is a professional work life. But most of these, I find when I speak to the team at Allen Hancock

0: you know, they grew, most of them grew up in this arena. I mean, they were put in a saddle when they were a year old.
1: They were mutton busters, right?
0: That's right. And, you know, and the horse knows that. That's what's so very cool about it, as I might say. I mean, the horse knows, by the way, how old this cowboy is or how old this little cowgirl is. And they act accordingly.
1: Right.
0: Oh, it's one. I love this sport. It's really a great sport. So tell me about the art facilities that you have out there. As I mentioned earlier, I've gone to lots of art shows out there. And when you walk around, do you still walk around with a little tag on that just has your first name?
1: I do. I'm wearing it today.
0: See that.
1: So our art facilities include the Harold J. Miocci Gallery. And that space can just be so transformed depending upon the show that is brought in or the student work or whatever is being displayed in that space. It allows tremendous flexibility, which is wonderful and really draws our community in. We also have a less formal gallery space where we typically have student work on display year round. That I think is a tremendous addition to the formal gallery. So there's lots of ways to access that. And then we have the Cultural and Performing Arts Center that can seat up to 450 guests, mm-hmm. that allows for those stage performances, whether it's music or dance or drama or some combination. And we have a black box theater as well for that can accommodate seating in the round. And so there are multiple options for fine and performing arts at Cuesta College.
0: So the black box theater, is that new?
1: No.
0: Okay, that's been there for quite a while. Now, I've been in the Cultural Performing Center for a play, and that was a couple of years ago, but that's really a beautiful space.
1: It is, and the that building has tremendous acoustics, and we have recently upgraded the sound system in there, and are ongoing upgrading the lighting systems. And so it really is a space that allows for a very high quality production.
0: Which you have many of.
1: Our music programs are just tremendous. And the artists that they are able to bring in through that association has been tremendous. Our drama has been incredibly successful with award recognition from the Kennedy Center and others, and it's exciting. There is truly something for everyone in the arts.
0: And when you go to work every day, it's almost as though it's a new day. Something new is going to happen.
1: Yes.
0: You can't wait to get to work.
1: I really look forward to it. And as a matter of fact, when I take some time off, my family has more than once said to me, it looks like you're ready to go back to work.
0: You mean the day of? Well, yeah.
1: They can see that I've had enough time away and I'm in work mode and ready to go. So.
0: And then when you park your car, you have a certain gate to your step. Right?
1: Yes.
0: And are you still the host area for Special Olympics?
1: We are. It's now the 805 Games.
0: Okay.
1: And had a tremendous gathering this spring. It is always such an incredible and moving experience. And this year, I didn't even make it through the flag salute before I was in tears.
0: Oh, so, gosh.
1: I know. They just do such a great job with that event. And then the support of our local law enforcement and emergency services and firefighters all being there, it really is incredible and appreciated by those who attend.
0: And then you have many different service clubs go out there and donate their time as well, correct?

0: For the games, absolutely. Yes. Absolutely.
1: The whole place, if from the air, it must look like 1,000 ants down there.
0: It is very fun, and it's so fun to watch the athletes come in and their t-shirts, and it is a great day, and I'd recommend it for anyone who's maybe ready to have some priorities reset. That is a perfect opportunity to do so.
1: And it must take months to put this in place. I mean, this starts in, the event is in the spring every year, correct?
0: Right.
1: So they
0: right.
1: must start in November or December.
0: I believe they work year round on the organization of that. And we are happy to host and we help coordinate some of the logistics of that, the 805 Games team really does a tremendous job in making sure that that all comes off without a hitch.
1: And then you have different groups bringing food in and water, always tons and tons of water stations. And it's very easy to get around. I went out there one year with my standard poodle and they asked me, would you come every year with that dog? I said, of course I will. Because the kids, if you've not seen a standard poodle,
0: right,
1: that's really a sight. It's a small Shetland, isn't it?
0: Yeah.
1: So that was fun for me. And then the track is just beautiful out there. I don't know if you do prep on that. I don't know if it always looks that great. I don't know what kind of games you have out there. You have a ball. Do you have a baseball team?
0: We do. We have baseball and softball. I do want to talk just a little bit about cross country.
1: Please do.
0: This year, Weston Grinnell won for the second year in a row the state cross-country championship. He came to us. He was a 2024 graduate of San Luis Obispo High School and came to Cuesta and won the entire state cross-country 2 years in a row. And we also had an incredible swimmer this year. His name is Grant Heston. He actually came to us from out of the area, but he won the maximum of 6 state gold medals. They're limited how many events that they are able to compete in, but Grant has just been an incredible, incredible swimmer for Cuesta College. And so we had to have 2 state champions this year was very special.
1: Oh my God. Were they aware that they were that far ahead of the game?
0: Interesting enough, our runner, Weston, last year when it came to the end of the season, he competed in our conference and came in 5th. But it qualified him to go to regionals, and he came in 3rd. And then he went to state and won. This year, as a sophomore, he just dominated. And won everywhere he went.
1: Well, he must have learned something along the way that really settled in his self.
0: I think our coach, Robert Neely, is doing an incredible job with our runners.
1: Now, is that coach new to Cuesta?
0: He has been here, oh gosh, you're going to put me on the spot. I think 4 years.
1: Well, that's good. And he has a feel for everything as well.
0: He does, doing a great job. And our swim coach, Greg Inlow, is the same. He been here about the same amount of time, maybe 3 years, and just doing incredible work with those athletes.
1: And we want to thank Dr. Electric, Miss Etiquette, Diamond Jewelry and Loan, Hubalicious, Charmaine Peterson, The Planted Parlor, Bruce Van Bork, The Cop Dental Group, Sierra Body Shop, Arroyo 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Kristen Becker. Thank you very much. Gosh, time just goes so fast when you have such an interesting subject and such a wonderful guest, and we certainly appreciate you being here with us, Dr. Stern. Wow. Do you have any plans? Let me see. We're almost finished with this year. I always say when we hit August, then it's a completely downhill slide to Christmas. But here, January and February, March, is there something special?

0: the college does the first quarter of every year, that they do every single first quarter of the year? Do you do budget things? Do you analyze something? Do you talk to the students in a different way?
1: So the first start of the year, we kick off with a convocation, and that always marks our fall. And that's where we celebrate our employees who are being recognized by their peers for special awards. And that is an exciting day. We have overviews from our different vice presidents. And this year, everyone assembled is going to be asked to do some work, as we are really want to hear from our employees, what three things do they think are most important to be part of the Cuesta College story?
0: And I also want to comment and let the campus know that the parking is sensational. I don't know who designed all that, but it's very easy once you get off of 101 to get in there and know where you're going to go. And that takes a lot of work.
1: And Measure L supported that as well. We upgraded our wayfinding over the last few years, and it is easier. And I appreciate that. And I will share that back with the team.
0: Yes, you do. You have various teams.
1: Yes.
0: And are they known by their names, or is this Team A and this is Team B?
1: Well, I don't use the word department very often.
0: No.
1: Because it really takes such teamwork and collaboration to get things done at an institution this size. And so a lot of this was our facilities and bond areas on the wayfinding, but we had a advisory group for that included faculty and students and our classified professionals, and they really collaborated to come up with a great solution.
0: Facilities is very important to any organization, isn't it?
1: Absolutely.
0: Oh my gosh, they do so much.
1: The condition in which they maintain our buildings, not only the cleanliness, but the maintenance level, and then the way our grounds are maintained is exceptional.
0: And then they have to change everything according to the seasons.
1: They do.
0: Yeah, because we really do still have seasons here.
1: Yes, yes.
0: Wow.
1: But they do great work year round.
0: And then of course you have a tech department that must be monumental out there.
1: We do. We have a great team in technology, and student support for technology and employee support for technology do a great job.
0: And the Cuesta Promise is still going very strong.
1: Very strong. 2 years fee free if you graduate from a local high school, including our adult programs.
0: Wow. That was something. When I first heard about that, I said, you know what? This is a no wonder California's first in the nation. That's what I say. Especially with education, which is so important. And tell me about your medical aspects out there. Are you into some kind of nursing?
1: We do. We have a number of nursing programs, starting with a certified nursing assistant. We offer LVN, medical assisting. We have an LVN to RN program that takes a licensed vocational nurse and moves them to RN in 1 year. And we have a traditional RN program as well. We also have EMT and paramedic programs and phlebotomy. So lots of different options for someone with an interest in the healthcare field.
0: Well, healthcare is a part of what we need to survive. And I know that your nursing program, they're not easy, but they make such a mark in the community. People who graduate from nursing programs in a college certainly stay in the community.
1: They locally, there is strong opportunity to stay local. Absolutely. Yes.
0: And we want to thank Dr. Electric, Miss Etiquette, Diamond Jewelry and Loan, Hubalicious and Arroyo Grande, Charmaine Peterson, The Planted Parlor, Bruce Van Vork, The Cop Dental Group, Sierra Body Shop in Grover Beach, Arroyo Grande Home and Garden, Doug McMillan, Roxy Buchanan, Couch's Chevron, Elizabeth Head Insurance, Splash Cafe.
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0: 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It's 1 o'clock on the Central Coast.
1: From ABC News, I'm Chuck Severson. Over 5,000 acres have been burned by three fires in Spokane, Washington. Officials estimate at least 600 structures have been damaged or destroyed. In Washington State, ABC's Alex Stone.
2: Spokane seeing massive plumes of smoke billowing over mountains and neighborhoods. Thick gray clouds covering the skies as air crews desperately try to combat the flames from above. The destructive inferno fueled by hot, dry, and windy conditions, threatening at least 5,000 structures, scorching entire homes in its path.
1: Crews are fighting fires in the Sierra Nevadas and elsewhere in Central California. Utility PG&E is monitoring whether any power line should be de-energized. Iran's foreign minister says negotiations with Oman concerning the Strait of Hormuz are in their final stages, but there are no details yet. That from Iranian state media. Mideast allies pressured President Trump to call off attacks on Iran. ABC's Matt Rivers in Jordan.
3: Iranian state media reported earlier that the country's foreign minister made calls to warn regional leaders about any escalation. And clearly, those threats were taken seriously enough to have those leaders then lobby the White House to stand down.
1: States including Michigan and Georgia joining Minnesota in reporting hacks to their water systems. Federal officials say Iran is suspected. ABC News senior investigative correspondent Aaron Katursky.
4: Security and intelligence officials have been warning this is exactly how Iran would retaliate, that Iran poses just this kind of threat, not only to water systems, but to other critical infrastructures. But the priority now is safeguarding the water supply as the war in Iran is well into its sixth month.
1: Senator Bernie Moreno, in a video on X today, said his former son-in-law and fellow Ohio lawmaker, Congressman Max Miller, should not be serving in the House and should seek professional help. Miller defending himself against allegations of domestic abuse. 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
5: 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Aparna Nair, IBM's Chief Talent, Leadership, and Culture Officer.
6: The organizations that will lead in this era won't just be the ones with the best AI. They'll be the ones that invest equally in their workforce, making it clear when to trust or challenge a system, strengthening how managers coach decisions, and rewarding employees for using AI responsibly, not just using it quickly.
5: The study finds that organizations most likely to stand out redesign workflows, enable managers to coach effectively, clarify decision-making, and align incentives alongside AI adoption. 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
1: Israel and Hamas appear to be at an impasse in their Trump-announced disarmament deal. It's over who complies first. In an Iowa town, city leaders are working with a structural engineer to assess the damage, identify a cause, and determine whether nearby buildings are at risk after two buildings collapsed Friday. A longtime citizen of Muscatine.
7: The question is, you know, how many more buildings will have to go as they go up the block because of all the shared walls they have?
1: Nobody was hurt in the building collapses. Michigan has a Senate Democratic primary election Tuesday with a fierce battle between progressive former public health official Dr. Abdullah Saeed and moderate Congresswoman Haley Stevens. ABC News political director Avery Harper traveled to the state.
8: Stevens supporters pointing to her experience.
9: Haley Stevens is a fighter. Her push, her work, her drive, she doesn't give up.
8: But back in Detroit, we met voters excited about El Sayed.
10: He's actually looks like he's willing to work for the people.
11: What do you say to Democrats who think that Abdullah Al-Sayed wouldn't be able to win in a general election?
12: I would say look at Trump, because people said that about him, too.
1: The winner faces former Republican Congressman Mike Rogers in November. Flight attendants with WestJet, Canada's second largest airline, went on strike today in a dispute over pay. Hundreds of flights have been canceled. Chuck Severson, ABC News.
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9: Oh, thanks so much, Freddie. It's a pleasure to be here.
8: It's our pleasure to have you. The Museum of Barbecue, it sounds something like something every barbecue lover would want to visit. How did this idea for the museum first come about, Jonathan?
9: Yeah, it's an idea that was 6 years in the making, if you can believe it, where I was the food editor at Kansas City PBS, and I'd been writing about food, particularly barbecue here in Kansas City, for nearly two decades. And I started thinking about some of exactly what you talk about on your show and talked about in your intro, where barbecue is such a communal, lovely thing, right? It brings us together in people's backyards or across long tables in restaurants. And it's about sharing a meal, sharing stories, sharing tradition. And it got me thinking about, could there be a physical space that was that literal embodiment of community and bringing people together? And as I started to research it, there wasn't a museum dedicated to barbecue in the world. And it really felt like Kansas City was the perfect place to remedy that.
8: Wow. And I like it because in case I'm not mistaken here, it's on a street called Grand. So this is really huge, isn't it?
9: Oh, I appreciate that. Yeah, it is on Grand Boulevard, right? I guess our ambitions were grand. That is a fair thing to say. What's joyous for us, right, is we pack a whole bunch into a small space. So we're just in about 4,300 square feet.
8: Oh, my.
9: And I mean, for our first go at this, I really didn't want it to be overwhelming because, you know, one of the things I've learned about being in barbecue is it's a lifelong pursuit, right? You're not going to learn everything the first time you fire up your grill or your smoker, and you probably will keep learning if you're open to it over the course of years and decades. And we really love the idea of, could we distill kind of some of the essence of barbecue into both the elements and the main American regions, to give people kind of a taste of what they would experience not only in Kansas City, but across America.
8: Jonathan, you mentioned that this was 6 years in the making. You've been a writer for, you mentioned, 20 years. At what point did you realize that barbecue history deserved its own place and its own, I'm going to call it a sanctuary, if you don't mind?
9: No, I mean, I think this is a celebration of, like, by design. You know, to me, it was this idea that barbecue is genuinely, as much as it is a global art form, right? As soon as we had live fire, I feel like we had barbecue. And As a result, we may know.

0: never know who the first person was who ever, you know, actually held a barbecue or put smoked meat. But I think for me, I just became captivated about the idea of really having a place that could stand for something that was so integral to so many cultures and histories.
1: Everyone, Jonathan Bender with us. He is the heart and soul of the Museum of Barbecue in Kansas City, Missouri. So what happens when you go in? I mean, as you walk through the doors, I understand it's an interactive experience. How can you be interactive with barbecue in a museum, Jonathan?
0: Yeah, so for us, right, this is multi-generational by design. We're in Crown Center, which is this incredibly family-friendly complex that's been there since the 1960s. And I love the idea that barbecue is sensorial, right? When you go to your favorite spot, you step out of the car in the parking lot and that smoke hits you, right? And when you sit down at the table, your fingers are getting saucy. You know, barbecue isn't a neat affair. It's meant for you to get messy and to engage all your senses. And so as a result, we really wanted to do the same thing with the Museum of Barbecue. And so we mean it, right? When you come in, you're going to hear the words of pitmasters. You're going to have the opportunity to smell some of the components of spice, to walk on sauce, right? We really want to find ways to bring in those tactile elements, because I do believe barbecue is such a sensory experience. And so as far as we can go without actually serving you a plate of barbecue, you know, that's what we want to do.
1: Now, excuse me, did I hear you say you can walk on the sauce?
0: Yeah, that's right. So there was a local artist here named Sykes Style who designed our sauce room, right? The first five parts of, like, five exhibits walk you through the true elements of barbecue. So you start in the meat room, then you learn about rub and spice. We take you through wood and fire on to smoke and sauce. And Sykes Style here in Kansas City designed this room where there are floor tiles that move under you to kind of make you feel like you are literally walking on sauce.
1: That's incredible. So you had the idea 6 years ago to do this. How long did it take to bring all the pieces together and say, okay, we finally got it, and how close did it come to your vision?
0: Yeah, I really appreciate that question. I mean, in another scenario where there's not a global pandemic, I think we may have been able to debut a little sooner. But I also think the idea is better for having some time to bake, right? One of my favorite parts of somebody who creates things is the ability to collaborate with others. And, you know, I'm a writer by trade who has since made podcasts and documentaries. And I've learned that there are so many different ways to tell stories. And so in some respects, right, I got to stand up this story, but then do it with visual artists and architects and exhibit designers from literally across the globe. And so the best part of this, right, is the ways in which I got to be surprised by other people taking an idea and running with it, or creating something that evoked how they feel about barbecue. And in that discussion, I think, is where some of the magic happens, right? It's an idea that is collectively better because it has been created by a bunch of people, the same way in which everybody who goes out there to cook in their backyard, ideally, right, is taking a little bit of magic from everybody who's kind of come before them.
1: It's really interesting. Everyone, Jonathan Bender joins us today. He is the heart and soul of the Museum of Barbecue in Kansas City, Missouri. And I must say, I grew up in Kansas City, Jonathan, and I never believed that I would see a museum dedicated totally to barbecue. Now, so I have to admit that I've not seen it yet, but I understand, and I'll tell you what I heard, not what I know, okay?
0: Yes.
1: I heard that the entrance is themed like a giant smoker door. Is that right? Is that wrong?
0: Yeah. No, you're exactly right. We want everybody to step up and play pitmaster, right? And I think part of the joy of this place is that little bit of whimsy, a little bit of, hey, you're going to enter something different. And that's the real demarcation for us, right? You're going to leave behind the gift shop where we've got rubs and spices and sauces and all the good things you need, and you're about to enter a world, right, where you're going to learn about barbecue and you're going to enjoy doing it.
1: Wow, this is so incredible. Before we get too far into the smoke on this, Jonathan, How can we reach you? And

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1: Yeah, we love it when folks come in, right? 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
0: All right. He is Jonathan Bender. And when we come back on the program, we'll be talking with Jonathan, of course, but we'll also walk through the museum itself and the incredible barbecue traditions it highlights. As we continue on the Barbecue Radio Network, I'm Freddie Bell, and turn the meat over. We'll be right back.
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0: Welcome back to the Barbecue Radio Network. I'm Freddie Bell. We're heard from coast to coast, and we're talking with Jonathan Bender. I'm so excited because not only is he a hometown home friend, he is in Kansas City. He owns and he's opened, he's curated the Barbecue Museum in Kansas City, Missouri. First of all, let's tell everyone where the Museum of Barbecue is physically located on a wonderful street called Grand Boulevard.
1: That's exactly right. So we're in the heart of Kansas City on the second floor of Crown Center.
0: On the second floor of Crown Center. Now, I've got to tell you this. I'm going to reveal my age here, Jonathan. I remember, sir, when the Crown Center was being built.
1: That's amazing. I mean, I think what's lovely about it is that it stood the test of time, right? You're right, because it has been a minute since they built Crown Center. and I think the joy is folks come for the holidays and summer and everywhere in between. And we love the idea that we could be someplace that's known to Kansas City.
0: It's interesting. A lot of people that I talk to, and you've probably have heard some of these conversations, they talk to me about the ideal smoker. They talk to me about pellets versus gas and chunk, all the rest of it. And now I'm talking to an individual who says none of this, but you're talking about a museum. You're a writer. How many people have you interviewed, Jonathan, who've built a museum of barbecue?
1: I have not met another because we are the world's first.
0: The world's first. Okay, tell me where you were. What was happening when you decided that this would be the adventure in which you would partake to share this with the world?
1: Yeah, it's funny. Sometimes you get an idea in your head and you kind of can't quit it. And usually with the right ones, it sort of rattles around in your brain for a minute and then you start to look up things about it. And I just casually started to look around and there had been some temporary exhibits and folks had taken some old signage and, you know, just wanted to save it or preserve it. There had never been a dedicated, you know, standing museum to barbecue. And kind of once that entered my consciousness, it became an idea that was hard to quit because in part barbecue is such a force in so many people's lives, right? It's why they get married or divorced or or bring their family together. And I just thought that if there was an opportunity to be in person and to really connect around such an iconic food, that I also discovered that so much of my work had started to migrate online, right? As a writer, you can get the dopamine hit when something does well. There's a lot of views, but it really just isn't the same online as it is when we're sitting across from each other, you know, talking face to face.
0: Interesting. So how did you decide on the structure? And you mentioned earlier when we first were speaking, you talked about the different elements that you found, that you would find. We talked about the door that's tantamount to a smoker door. How did you decide on the structure that we see when we come to the museum?
1: Oh, yeah. I really loved the idea that we could kind of have two main storytelling tracks. And I love to not make assumptions about our audience, right, about who's coming in or who wants to learn. And so I hoped that we could kind of give you a strong foundation in barbecue by the time you left the Museum of Barbecue. And that was going to happen in two ways. The first was with those elements of barbecue and how each of the decisions you make along the way impart flavor to what it is that you're producing, right? So I always liken the first half of the museum to similar to how that old cartoon of how a bill becomes a law, right? This is how meat becomes barbecue. And so we want to teach you about those early lean-tos of sticks that became the place where meat was smoked and the cuts of meat that were used. And then what happens when you add salt or rub, and then what happens when you take that seasoned piece of meat and you put it over wood and you add fire and that fire creates smoke. And then finally you sauce that last piece of meat. And so each of those decisions is intentional, involves a choice, and is reflective in many ways of the place in which you're making that barbecue, right?

0: how barbecue is different across the United States.
1: Jonathan, I got to tell you, this is when I envy my friends in television, because I'd love to be able to show this to folks across the country. But I'm going to ask you to put on your writer's hat for a second. I'll say the city, and give me the intro line of what you'll see or experience when you come to these different sections of your museum. Are you ready?
0: Fire away.
1: Let's start with your hometown, Kansas City. What do we see?
0: There'll be these big, bright pops of red. You'll catch a 3-minute glimpse on a mid-century modern television of a story of burnt ends, the iconic dish here in Kansas City, which are the crispy edges of the brisket that are charred on the outside and then deliciously soft on the inside. We'll talk about sauce through Henry Perry, who more than 100 years ago came on a steamship up from Tennessee and helped define Kansas City's barbecue style and was the self-proclaimed barbecue king. And then take you all the way to Rich Davis, right? The child psychologist who accidentally became the man behind KC Masterpiece, right? What turned into a global brand with Clorox. And also the way that Kansas City has developed its signature style over time by being home to the American Royal and the Kansas City Barbecue Society. So in an ideal world, you'll get all that little bits of history and culture and flavor.
1: Oh, my goodness. Let's go to Texas.
0: Yeah, right. Texas, big, big flavors. You'll see a butcher cut out of a cow, and you'll get an essay from Daniel Vaughn, who's the only barbecue editor in the entire country for Texas Monthly. You'll see a giant mural that says, "That's what I'm sausage about," because the Holy Trinity in Texas is sausage, brisket, and ribs, all of which are probably made with beef, knowing that it's Texas. We kind of want to walk you through the regions, and Texas is also home to one of my favorite exhibits in the museum. What's called the recommendation station, where everyone who comes through can tell you where you should go eat and then what you got to order when you get there, and then put it on a magnetic wall for everybody else to go through and what ends up being a conversation about barbecue restaurant.
1: That's Texas. Let's saunter over to Memphis.
0: Yeah, so Memphis is vibrant, right? We have this 22-foot-long mural by Birdcap, who's a muralist based out of Memphis, filled with music and arts and, of course, iconic barbecue restaurants. And I also think of this idea that Memphis is where they're willing to put barbecue on almost anything, right? Spaghetti and pizza, and really willing to push the boundaries of what barbecue can be. And, of course, you can't forget about dry-rubbed ribs at spots like Charlie Rendezvous, right, where they just know what to do with a little bit of dry rub and pork ribs.
1: And let's wind up our excursion in the Carolinas.
0: Yeah, so it covers both North Carolina and South Carolina. Vibrant yellow, right? That's that yellow of mustard, which they call it Carolina gold in the mustard belt between Charleston and Columbia. There we actually have a physical championship WWE-style belt. You can put that on in front of an illustrated crowd of cheering mustards and one booing ketchup. But we want to teach you about how mustard gets its due and praise in South Carolina and then the vinegar and pepper of North Carolina.
1: Jonathan Bender with us from the Museum of Barbecue in Kansas City. When we come back, we'll talk about barbecue history, where it started, and why preserving that story matters today on the Barbecue Radio Network with Reddy Bell.
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0: Welcome back to the Barbecue Radio Network. I'm with Jonathan Bender. He is a co-founder of the Museum of Barbecue in Kansas City, Missouri. Jonathan, before we get into it, because we get so involved in what you have to share with us about the Museum of Barbecue, how can we reach you? How can we get more information about this fabulous place in Kansas City, Missouri?
1: Yeah, you can visit us online at museumofbbq.co.co to learn more about the exhibits, book tickets, and come visit us.
0: All right. Now, in this last segment, in case you missed it, you missed a jewel. Jonathan took us through helping us to understand the difference between Kansas City, Texas, the Carolinas, and Memphis style of barbecue. We do know that barbecue has roots that go back centuries and across cultures. What do people usually find most surprising when they learn the real history of barbecue, aside from the young lady who talked about the smoke rings in our last segment?
1: I think it's this idea that barbecue can be so interconnected, right? Despite the idea that each individual place will have its own identity, it's impacted and defined and shaped by the migration patterns across the United States, right? So in Kansas City, which we call a melting pot of barbecue, you'll see Eastern and Southern influences based off of what we cook and what we use to season our meat. I love the idea, right, that each place tells a story of time and is impacted by the people who have come before.
0: Impacted by the people who have come before. I'll take you back just a little bit. I've mentioned, and our audience knows, that I grew up in Kansas City. And you talked about traditions that are incredibly regional. Kansas City is such an important place in that story. Tell me how Arthur Bryant's Barbecue, right across from the Ball Stadium in Kansas City, Missouri, what kind of impact can you tell us that that may or may not have had with the barbecue scene in the Midwest?
1: Yeah, this is one of my favorite places to talk about, because without Arthur Bryant's, we may not have Burnt Ends, right? And

0: ends are that iconic dish that have become synonymous with Kansas City, the charred, crispy edges of the brisket that were initially called burned edges, right? And as Calvin Trillin, the writer for The New Yorker, lamented, they were being given away for free, right, at Arthur Bryant's more than 50 years ago. And here's this place where the counter scraps that, those little chopped pieces, those lucky few, right? The folks who didn't even know, it's like being able to say, man, you were at the concert before it was cool. It became such a sensation, right? The flavor profile that you get from a properly cooked burnt end, where really that outside doesn't want to give right away, and it's got all those delicious flavors of char, and then the interior is just this luscious, melt-in-your-mouth morsel. And I think, right, that's part of the reason that Kansas City barbecue is so well known, because we have this dish that everybody knows to ask for when they come to Kansas City and then can't help but fall in love with.
1: Incredible. You know, barbecue, and I don't have to tell you, is for a lot of people is synonymous with sports and huge events. Why is baseball so tied to barbecue, Jonathan?
0: Yeah, I think it has to do with the time of year, right? May is National Grilling Month. Baseball starts in April. Tailgating, in particular in Kansas City, is for many families, right? Not just a sport, right? It's an art. And so that idea of showing up at Kauffman Stadium or at Arrowhead and spending a bunch of hours before the game even it gets going in order to get your smoker going or your ribs to be right. I think for people who enjoy sports, it's just such a natural tradition that you're gonna have some barbecue before you watch the game, right?
1: That's true. I spoke with an individual, Jonathan, it's been quite a while ago now. He said he's been at Kauffman, and you mentioned Arrowhead and all the rest of it. He says he's never set foot in any one of those stadiums. Do you find that to be true with pitmasters and cueers that you know from across the country, especially in the Midwest?
0: I mean, I think that's the fascinating thing, right? The real game, the real sport is outside. You know, how'd your cook go that day? You know, how did people feel about your ribs? Like, I think some of it is true barbecue, right? And we can get into low and slow versus hot and fast or the different preparation methods.
1: Sure.
0: You know, by the time somebody gets to game time, you know, it's been a number of hours where you've probably been working on what you're making. And so, the real game for a lot of pit masters is probably the food they're serving, you know, rather than the outcome on the field.
1: Jonathan Bender with us today from the Museum of Barbecue in Kansas City, Missouri. You've talked with a lot of pit masters all over the country, and I'll even say from all over the world. And we're talking about your Museum of Barbecue in Kansas City. What do the best of them have in common, Jonathan?
0: I think it's a fanatical love of barbecue, right? If you are a pit master, I'm not sure you can do this day in and day out if you don't love it, because it requires so much of you. But there's no such thing as convenience food when it comes to barbecue. And each of them has had an unlikely journey in, right? You know, it may have been family tradition. They may have started in a restaurant as a dishwasher, but for whatever reason, they caught the bug, right? And then from there, I think there is also that relentless pursuit of getting a little bit better. You know, the best pit masters are consistent, because that is such a hard thing to do with barbecue, right? You have time and temperature and humidity and even the cut of meat, right? All of those things can be different on a given day. There's so many variables. And so to be able to kind of master those variables and still produce something that tastes like you want it to day in and day out, it just requires a dedication that I think is akin to the top chefs or people in other fields who have really dedicated their life to the pursuit of something.
1: Interesting. I know we were talking about all the other people who've done work in barbecue, and you've dedicated this, I'm going to call it a memorial to the cures around the country. What about Jonathan Bender? Are you a cure yourself?
0: Recreationally and for joy and love. I mean, less so since I opened

0: this place, right? Like I look stuck in the backyard, sort of forlornly, right? Like a hand pressed up against the window, wishing I could be out there more, because this place does take a lot of my energy and time. But I love cooking for my family. I'm a cookbook author. By no means would I consider myself a pit master. So I think there's joy in learning from others, and I love to eat barbecue, certainly.
1: Excuse me, Jonathan, you said cookbook author?
0: Yes. I've written 4 books total, the latest of which is The Little Book of KC Barbecue, which is a compendium of history and culture that also has 15 recipes from myself, as well as Jack Stack, Q39, Slaps, and Arthur Bryant's here in town.
1: Interesting. How can we find your books? Can we find them online, or can we walk into our favorite bookstores?
0: There you go. It's published by Andrews McMeel here in Kansas City, and should be available everywhere bookstores or online where books are sold. We, of course, would also love you to come into the Museum of Barbecue and get a signed copy.
1: In the Barbecue Museum, before we have to step away, we've gone through the 4 sections and all the rest of it. Is there a place in which we can dine inside the Museum of Barbecue in Kansas City?
0: So we don't have a restaurant within. We do give you a small edible surprise on your way out.
1: Oh.
0: Because we recognize we spent some time making you hungry with all of the descriptions and photos of barbecue. But we're blessed, on the first floor of Crown Center is Burn-In Barbecue. And then, Kansas City still has close to 100 barbecue restaurants. So
1: yes.
0: One of the joys for me is I always see it as we're a gateway, right, to Kansas City barbecue. So you come in and then we get to send you loose on the town, right, with tons of recommendations.
1: Incredible. Where can we follow you online? Where can we follow the museum online, sir?
0: Yeah, everything is at Museum of BBQ. So we're on Instagram, TikTok, and Facebook. And that's the best place to find us.
1: We're talking with Jonathan Bender, and when we come back, we'll talk about planning a visit to the Museum of Barbecue and why this experience is becoming a must-see stop for barbecue fans everywhere, even in addition to Worlds of Fun. It's the Barbecue Radio Network. I'm Freddie Bell, and we'll be right back.
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3: 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We're rolling about 220 degrees. 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

0: Welcome back to the Barbecue Radio Network. I'm Freddie Bell, and I'm joined by Jonathan Bender. He is the heart and soul of the Museum of Barbecue in Kansas City, Missouri. Where can we find the museum in Kansas City? Yes, there is a barbecue museum in Kansas City, everybody. Where is it, and how can we get in touch with you to make reservations?
1: Yeah, we opened last April in Crown Center, and you can visit us online at museumofbbq.co.co.
0: If someone is visiting or planning their first trip to Kansas City, why should the Museum of Barbecue or BBQ be on their list of first stops?
1: Yeah, I really love the idea that we can provide an introduction to barbecue. I think you'll gain a greater appreciation for how barbecue gets its flavor. But we also worked really intentionally to place Kansas City within the context of American barbecue. So whether you live here or you're visiting, I really love this idea that you'll come away with a sense of, okay, this is why Kansas City barbecue is Kansas City barbecue, and this is why they do it the way they do in Memphis or Texas or the Carolinas.
0: Wow. You know, in our conversation today, and I have to give you credit, Jonathan, you never once mentioned St. Louis barbecue. Why not?
1: I mean, I think it has a place, right? I mean, there are tons of things that I want to explore in the future, right? So, I mean, we can also talk about Santa Maria style out of California, right? Or Hawaiian barbecue, or go across the pond, right? And there's any number of places that do barbecue really well. So for us, we had to focus somewhere and start somewhere. But we have tons of folks who come in from St. Louis and want to talk about Mall's barbecue sauce, which is one of the oldest barbecue sauces, definitely in the city of St. Louis. And then also, you know, they want to share where we should go, whether it's Pappy's or Sugar Fire. And that's again, one of my real favorite things about this entire experience is I want you to tell me where I should go for barbecue, and I want to do the same for you.
0: Do you host events or demonstrations or collaborate with pitmasters that bring barbecue history to life?
1: Yeah, we do. So we regularly host events for groups and companies and folks kind of from all walks of life. And one of the fun things we do with pitmasters, which I really enjoy, is we kind of bring a little taste of competition barbecue to life. So we'll have folks with a plate of barbecue in front of them, and they'll have the opportunity to understand what it's like when you're competing, right? So my ribs against your ribs, and as a judge, what should I be looking for in order to judge them on tenderness or texture or flavor?
0: Wow, that's interesting. And all that takes place inside the Museum of Barbecue?
1: Yeah, so we regularly host events in the evening, and then we also are fortunate to work with lots of restaurant partners, right? We love the idea that there are so many places that we can kind of bring the experience to, right? So off-site, we'll host things where we do build your own rub bars or sauce tastings from across the regions. And that's the place where we kind of get to take the show on the road a little bit.
0: Interesting. So what about the person who says, okay, Jonathan, I hear all of this. I can't wait to come to Kansas City, or I'm in Kansas City and I'm going to just stop by. But what about the fella who is the backyarder? They only do it on the weekends, and maybe a long holiday weekend they'll barbecue. What's there for me?
1: Oh, yeah. I mean, for me, I think the joy is I want to be your barbecue best friend, right? So I think anyone who can gain an appreciation of barbecue history and culture and how to build flavor, first and foremost, that's going to make you better. But then the other thing is, right, I mean, we have sauces and rubs and a little bit of gear and tips and tricks, you know, that we want you to walk out with some stuff that's going to be in your pantry or in your arsenal for the next time you fire it up or try to cook a brisket, you'll have success.
0: Tell me the one.

0: one thing that people come through and they're always asking you. You hear it every day, maybe three or four times a day. What do people want to know?
1: What's your favorite place to go eat barbecue in Kansas City, without a doubt?
0: You got to be kidding me.
1: No, right? Everybody wants the number one. Like, that's the and we as humans, right, always want to rank things. And I think they're dying to know, right? Where would I go eat?
0: So, do you even dare answer that question truthfully?
1: Absolutely, right? I mean, I think for me, it always is a little bit of a politician's answer, where I find out, like, what are we eating, right? Are we doing sit down or more casual? But I mean, if you gave me one bite at it, I'm going to Elsie's. I'm getting burn-ins, and I'm gonna enjoy it with their smoky sauce.
0: Wow. So, what if I want to just get something to drive up and keep going? Where would you send me?
1: Ooh, so there, right, if you're just gonna pop in, like, I might have you order ahead from Joe's Kansas City, get a Z-Man sandwich, which is brisket, smoked provolone, barbecue sauce, and onion rings. But if you wanted to sit down in that old gas station and soak in that history, I'd be fine with that too.
0: All right. So what if I want to go, I'm in Missouri, but I need to go to Kansas for business because it's right across the river. Where would you send me?
1: Sure. Slaps Barbecue. It's got great indoor-outdoor dining. They do a dynamite cheddar jalapeno sausage. You can put a dollop of their sweet sauce in the middle of their hot sauce, or vice versa. And you can add a rib on to a platter. So highly recommend.
0: All right. So, what's the one thing that we should know that that'll make sure that no matter what we're cooking, no matter what stage, a pit master, backyarder, somebody who's in competition, what's the one thing that we should keep in mind when we're stepping up to the grill or stepping up to the smoker or what or even in the kitchen? What do you suggest?
1: Yeah, you're gonna make mistakes, and so just own that and try not to make the same mistake twice if you can help it, right? I think barbecue can be intimidating if you've never done it, because you worry, is the meat cooked properly, right? Or is it gonna taste right? Or it could be expensive or take a long amount of time. So if you just accept that you're not gonna have perfection, right? Then anything close to that, you'll be happy.
0: All right. Everyone, Jonathan Bender, so gracious with his time today, being with us on the Barbecue Radio Network. He has the Museum of Barbecue in Kansas City, Missouri. Once again, how can we find it? And do we have to reserve? How far in advance do we need to reserve? Because you're coming up on your 1 year anniversary.
1: Yeah, that's right. So you can find us online at museumofbbq.co.co. You can purchase tickets online on our website, or you can walk in and get them in person.
0: All right. Before we go, I've got a grease fire that I need you to help me to put out, Jonathan. So,
1: No problem. I'll go grab some baking soda.
0: all right. So, what's the number one thing to put out that you use to put out a grease fire?
1: Baking soda, yes.
0: Baking soda. What's the best way to keep the meat moist on a grill?
1: Yeah, I would recommend spritzing, right? So that's where you take a water bottle and you can fill it with apple cider vinegar, and just kind of give some quick little spritzes while you cook. The key is to not, open the top of your grill too much, because, as they say, right, if you're looking, you're not cooking.
0: Marinated, overrated, or underrated?
1: I think marinating is great if you got the time, especially, right, if you're using it to build flavor. I also understand that we are all human, and that doesn't always happen. So if you've got the right rub or sauce, you can usually make some magic happen.
0: Low and slow, or high and fast?
1: Low and slow for me, right? I mean, I think the simple answer there, right, is that it's been done that way for tradition. But I also understand that we don't always have time for low and slow, and I've had some pretty terrific barbecue from a hot and fast operation.
0: Do you char the hot dog no matter what, or do you go for appearances?
1: It depends if I'm serving it to children or not, right? So I always call it, we call it lowest common denominator in my house. And I think, if it's a kid, we'll be careful to avoid char. If I have my druthers, right, a little bit of color on your hot dog is good for flavor.
0: All right. Well, Jonathan, do you have a final thought for us this weekend on the Barbecue Radio Network that you'd like to leave with us?
1: Yeah, I mean, I want you to go get some exhaust from

0: Gates, and I want you to go, go get some ribs from Arthur Bryant's, and then I want you to go eat more barbecue in Kansas City.
1: Eat more barbecue. Jonathan, I can't thank you enough for being with us. Jonathan Bender, everyone. And again, you can find him online. He's on all social media. Thank you so much for turning this barbecue into an experience with us on the Barbecue Radio Network.
0: I really appreciate you taking the time as well. Cheers.
1: It's our pleasure. Be well. And we'll see you next week, everyone. And no matter what you do, it doesn't matter, as we've heard, whether it's low or slow or hot and fast, it's still barbecue. See you next time.
2: 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Is your dog constantly itching, struggling with allergies, or battling chronic digestive issues? Does your cat seem distant, lethargic, or just not quite themselves? You've tried the meds, you've had the shots, and still, after a short while, the problem reappears. At the Carnivore Wellness Company, we believe there's a better way, which is the natural way. We're a naturopathic consulting company that specializes in helping pets with chronic health challenges by addressing the root cause, not just suppressing or masking the symptoms. We don't see the body as a list of problems to fix. We see it as one interconnected system, powered by something incredible, vital energy, the natural will to live and thrive. 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
8: 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ABC's Matt Rivers in Jordan.
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0: 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The number is 818-818-6401. 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But I hope you're listening on your favorite radio station. So pick up the phone, give us a call. We want to talk with you. We're also on TikTok. You can check us out at Talkin' Pets. So please do that as well. And that's TikTok, Talkin' Pets. Matter of fact, we're trying something new. Hence, well, it was a little crazy in the opening. We are trying to stream live on TikTok and see how that goes.
1: So, first live stream with Talkin' Pets.
0: First time we're ever doing that. So check it out on there as well. But pick up the phone. Give us a call. 818-818-6401 is the number. So, Jasmine, the

0: dog trainer.
1: Yes.
0: How are you? Besides looking ravishing as always.
1: Thank you. It's been a weird, crazy week.
0: Yeah?
1: Yeah. Yeah, it's been a...
0: I saw something. I was looking at one of your TikTok things, and some guy said that you have a filter on, and you were like, get a life.
1: No.
0: I was like, you go, girl.
1: It was, listen, I clicked because, like, it was a... The profile picture was of a young lady, right? So then I clicked on the profile, and it's, like, this 70-something-year-old dude, and I was like, you're talking about me, and you have...
2: Wow.
0: But that's the thing, though, is like any time you're on social media, you never know what to expect.
1: Oh, there's trolls galore, and you know it's to be expected. It's not for the sensitive.
0: I just,
1: you know,
0: yeah. I don't.
1: You're exposing yourself to so many weird energies and personalities, it's really like I've talked to people that like really get worked up because somebody said something crazy to them on social media, and it's like that's what you signed up for.
0: I like to use it mainly just for work stuff, so
1: yeah.
0: For the show. So anything animal-oriented or that aspect of things.
1: Yeah.
0: Because the more you get into it about your life, too many people are just, how would you say, like you said, they have opinions.
1: Yeah, but
0: and,
1: see, the
0: you know,
1: thing, I, see, my thing is I don't care. Because whether it's positive or negative engagement, I'm getting paid anyway.
2: Right.
1: So, you know what they say, any publicity is good publicity, even if it's negative. Like you're getting it.
0: It's my cat actually going in your purse and stealing things because she does that with everybody.
1: I don't know if she knocked it down or not.
0: But you cannot leave a purse on the floor because my cat will go through it and she will grab something and run with it. She's like a pickpocketer.
1: You taught her to be a thief.
0: Oh. She doesn't grab the good things. She just grabs things that look shiny.
1: We have to teach her to go
0: for the wallet, Shadow.
1: Yeah, right.
0: Go for the wallet.
1: Teach her to go for the credit card.
0: Uh-huh. Yeah. So, but once again, we do want to talk with you. So pick up the phone and give us a call at 818-818-6401 when you call in. You will speak with Sydney, and she'll put you on the air with us. So we want to talk to you. So if you've got a behavior question or a, let's see, training question about your pets, pick up the phone and give us a call because Jasmine, the dog trainer, is in the house.
1: Yes.
0: So, you know, we've talked about different types of things recently, like the command come is like the number one command that you want to teach dogs first.
1: Right.
0: But what about in terms of like you've got people coming over, for say you're throwing a dinner party or something like that, and then all of a sudden, your dog is just very rambunctious and has to jump up on everyone. So how do you stop the dog from being so, like, kind of like Shadow is during show day? She's like, pay attention to me.
1: Well, she only does
0: the hell
1: that
0: with anybody
1: to you
0: else.
1: Now. Yeah. Now she only does that to you. But when she was younger, remember, she would just, like, jump up on my lap and sit on it. And she wanted to interact with more people. Now she's, like, super fixated on you. But when you have a dog that wants to jump on your guest and demand attention, I like to teach them a sit for a greeting. So you're teaching them that they're not getting attention unless their bottom is on the floor. And
0: that would be their butt.
1: Yes.
0: Okay.
1: Yes. Not the top, the bottom.
0: All right. Just specifying.
1: I think everybody knows. you know, teaching them not to jump on your guests is important because although maybe 50% of the people that come to your house don't care about your dog jumping on them, there's people that are not really that excited about a dog jumping on them. There's people that might be coming over that could be older on blood thinners and, you know, they get their skin scratched open. You've got a problem on your hands. So teaching them to sit for a greeting, my preference is to work with it with the dog on the leash first because then you have control. And if the dog won't calm down, you can walk them away, bring them back, have treats involved, you reward them for sitting and teach them that way. But if they're jumping up on people and you get up in arms, you're screaming, get down, off, that just adds excitement to the interaction so they feel like they're getting attention for it. Like that makes the greeting even more exciting for mm-hmm. them to want to jump up. So a lot of times
0: it makes a lot of sense
1: backwards.
0: But again, too, you've got to make sure that it is kept up, right? Until it kicks in with the dog. Because
1: right.
0: And just because it's a certain breed or maybe they have two dogs in the house and one dog learns quickly, Doesn't
1: sometimes
0: mean the other
1: they'll
0: one.
1: Feed off

0: of each other. So, you know, if you've got one dog that is doing good and containing themselves and the other one is rambunctious, well, then they'll try to compete with, like, jumping up. So it is important to teach them separately and then teach them together, just to make sure that both of the dogs are understanding that the game is now to sit for attention instead of jumping up and seeing who can jump the highest on the person.
1: So, Michael, by the way, Michael got me this for my birthday, which was months ago, but...
0: John, the man, the myth, the legend.
2: Yes. Yeah. I love it. It looks good on you.
1: I wore it to the grocery store before the show because I had to go pick up something to eat, and all of a sudden, everybody's looking at me like, okay, you're full of yourself. I was like, yeah, okay, maybe.
0: Just a little bit.
1: Well, pick up the phone and give us a call. We want to talk to you. So the lines are open, 818-818-6401. That is the number, 818-818-6401. Once again, I'm John Patch.
0: Jasmine the dog trainer.
2: Michael Hambrick.
1: And the lines are open, so pick up the phone and let's talk about your pets. Don't forget, we do have Name That Animal Sound, and that'll be taking part today as well. But this is Talkin' Pets. And by the way, a big shout out there to on Facebook Live, Ruckus Man.
0: Ruckus.
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4: 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Make sure that you don't wait until you're thirsty to start drinking water. Stay hydrated. Make sure you're keeping track of the kids and the critters and everything else you're responsible for. We want to make sure everybody's back here bright and early Monday morning for another edition at First Look. So have yourself a great weekend. Stay cool. Stay hydrated. We'll see you Monday morning at 6 here on First Look.
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Three women who were leaving work said they were stopped by the sound of a cat coming from inside a parked near a Boston courthouse. They said that soon discovering a kitten was hiding near the engine. The owner of the vehicle and a few other bystanders then spent nearly 10 minutes trying to remove parts of the car to get the kitten out safely. It was so crazy, and it was cool to see everyone kind of come together, one of the women said. I had my lunch with me, so I started taking out pieces of chicken and seeing if it would maybe lure the cat out. After a few tense moments, the animal was finally freed. It was heartbreaking to hear the meow for me. I have a kitten at home, and I know Tiara has cats. It was just like I heard my cat, and I was like, oh my god, we need to get this kitten out of here, one woman explained. The three women nicknamed the kitten Infinity after the cat was found in Boston Animal Control, responded to the sense that they'd taken the kitten and shortened its name to Finn. I love it. I think it's a great story where everyone just comes together. I mean, even just the people walking across the street and said, wait, there's a cat. Like, what's going on here? It's like the best story, one woman said. Boston Animal Control said the kitten appeared to be fine and will undergo full medical examination. The agency also said the kitten was not microchipped, so it's unclear where it came from or who it belongs to. Visit Talking Pets and join our social media at Talking Pets. At Kitten... Reporting live, I'm Michael Hambrick.

0: great.
1: Thank you.
2: So that happens a lot, actually, where they find kittens inside of cars. And it's not just during the wintertime that they go up there for heat, but they try to go in there in the summers, too, just to get out of the sun and everything. So I'm always very concerned and cautious when I turn my car on, because I don't know what's in there.
1: You have a lot of stray cats in your area, too, so yeah.
0: I saw a video where this guy was driving down the street, and in his floorboard, there was a snake.
2: I've seen those.
0: He's got his legs up. I mean, I would have pulled the car over. Why are you still driving?
2: Yeah, I think a snake, depending on what kind of a snake it was, if there was one that got into my car, would bother me.
0: Any kind of snake.
2: Spiders bother me more.
0: That's happened to me multiple times.
2: I just
0: times.
2: Don't spiders. Like spiders.
0: Yeah, I'm scared of spiders. But snakes, I mean...
2: I hear you on that. I mean, it's like, I definitely don't want to deal with that in the car. But again, I mean, anytime, if especially like Michael said, if you've got a lot of like stray cats in your area, which I tend to, you want to make sure that your vehicle doesn't have one inside of the engine or anything like that. So it's always good to honk the horn or something of that aspect. But 818-818-6401 is the number. 818-818-6401. Pick up the phone and give us a call, and we want to talk about your pets.
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2: It left out the let's, but, you know, it's like, bad choo-choo today. But we are going to play an animal sound, and if you can identify what creature makes this sound, we're going to set you up with a prize. 818-818-6401 is the number, and this is the sound.

0: from Gino Sasani in Cold Blood. It's a music CD on Reptiles. Also from Silly Beads by Kayla. There's a couple of things you can go with, and it's the Starbucks handle. You can go with that. You can go with the Kansas City ink pen. The Best Is Yet to Come badge holder, paw print Stanley Cup handle charm, the Dog Mom ink pen, the Dog Mom wrist keychain, the nurse pen, if you're a nurse, Spider-Man keychain, or the Jordan 23 keychain. So you've got choices from Silly Beads by Kayla. So pick up the phone, give us a call if you think you know what animal makes that sound. And we are featuring a book, and it is in English, but the author is Yuta Takashaki. And the Calico Cat and the Chibonico Kitchen. So, and basically, it's a cat book. So, 818-818-6401, 818-818-6401. Pick up the phone, give us a call. We're going to go out to Judy in Oregon. And Judy thinks that she knows what that sound is, and it goes a little bit like this. Judy, what is that? What creature makes that sound?
1: Zebra.
2: Wow. A zebra? That sounds like a hyena.
0: It does kind of sound like a hyena, but she's
2: wait a minute.
0: She's right.
2: I never would have guessed that was a zebra.
0: That's a zebra. I've heard them do that sound before on, like, you know, those nature channels and stuff. I've heard that. Yeah.
2: Maybe I thought it was like a bird or something. Yeah.
3: Judy, do you have experience with zebras?
1: Just shows. You know, am I right?
0: You're right. Yes. You're right. Congratulations.
2: We forgot to tell you.
0: No, we did. We hit the applause.
2: I know, but we forgot to verbally.
0: That's the applause again. So you're right. And how did you know it was a zebra? You've heard it before, or?
1: I just, you know, I love shows about Africa.
0: Okay. Hmm. So that's what I was saying.
1: That's the only thing I can say in Wildlife Safari in Winston.
0: Well, a place I've always wanted to go to Africa, but I've heard that sound on TV before when they show, like, you know, animal stories and, you know, TV shows. But, Judy, what do you want to go with? You want to have you won the SCOE 10X before, the odor eliminator?
1: Or what else?
0: We have the books from Chicken Soup for the Soul. Michael will tell you the titles. Michael, what are the titles on those?
3: Yeah, we have I Can't Stop Laughing, Chicken Soup for the Preteen Soul, Being a Grandma, Running for Good, Celebrating the Spirit of America, Chicken Soup for the Teenage Soul, and then Just Say Yes.
0: And then we have CDs from Gino Sasani. It's a music CD on Reptiles. And from Silly Beads by Kayla, we have, like, keychains and ink pens. Depends on if that's what you
1: want. Chicken Soup for the Soul stuff.
0: Okay. Which one do you want to go with? Do you want to go with the grandma one?
1: Yes. Yeah.
0: All right. You're a grandma. Okay. Well, you go,
1: I'm
0: girl.
1: A Grammy.
0: There you go.
2: Grammy?
1: Yes.
2: Oh,
1: yeah.
3: That'll be good.
0: Well, Grammy, stay on the line and speak with Sydney because we're going to get your address there in Oregon and we're going to ship you out the Chicken Soup for the Soul book. So that's coming out to you. All right. Well, once again, you are listening to Talking Pets. She's the winner, Judy in Oregon, and she's getting the Chicken Soup for the Soul book. But once again, you're listening to Talking Pets.
2: Manamana.
0: Manamana.
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12: 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And, you know, it's like cats are very much like that. It's their time. And if you go.
13: She was begging you to pick her up, right. And then she didn't want to jump up. So when you picked her up, she complained.
12: Oh, yeah. she let me have about, what, 20 seconds of her time?
14: Yeah.
12: Which is cats. and that's a thing that a lot of people need to realize, the fact if you have a cat in your life, you know, you kind of go with the flow.
13: Yeah.
12: Like now she's nudging me now. She wants me to pet her.
13: Yeah.
12: She's in my lap. But, you know. She's the diva, and, you know...
13: You're her servant.
12: I am.
13: Yeah.
12: 100%.
13: She lets you live here.
12: So pick up the phone, give us a call, 818-818-6401. We have a story from Miss Jasmine.
14: Yes.
12: So we're going to go right to that. So, Miss Jasmine, what are you going to tell us about?
13: Wait, are we...

An abandoned construction site in West Hollywood has become home to a pack of coyotes, leaving nearby residents dealing with highly howling and growing concerns for pets and neighborhood safety. Neighbors have dubbed the unfinished building the Coyote Condo after spotting several coyotes lounging on balconies and roaming the property. Construction reportedly stopped about 3 years ago after the developer lost funding, leaving the site vacant. While residents say the coyotes have not been aggressive toward people, they worry about small pets and children. Many also say the loud howling late at night has become a regular disturbance. City officials say West Hollywood has a coyote management and coexistence plan that focuses on non-lethal solutions while working with Los Angeles County agents to monitor the animals and protect the wildlife and community. Residents, meanwhile, are urging the city to address the long-abandoned building that has become an unlikely haven for the urban coyotes. Visit TalkinPets.com and join our social media at Talkin' Pets. I'm Jasmine the Dog Trainer.

0: And once again, you're listening to Talkin' Pets, and we want to talk with you. So pick up the phone and give us a call if you've got a question, a comment, or a story. We're open to your training questions and your behavior questions, dogs, cats, whatever you might have. 818-818-6401. 818-818-6401. So that story has been all over the news this week.
1: I don't like how it says the coyotes took it over. That was their home before they started building there. That's why they're there.
0: Right.
1: You tore their home apart, and now they're like, oh, okay, we've...
0: It's pretty interesting, though, because they're on every floor of what they're building there, and, you know, they're hanging out, and they don't seem to be bothered by...
1: Let them have the condos.
2: Yeah.
1: What are you going to do with them?
0: Yeah.
1: That was their home.
0: So,
1: you tore down their wooded area.
0: But that's what we're doing everywhere, though. We're doing that all over, not just this country, but all over the world. I mean, we're kicking animals out of their... out of their territory.
1: Yeah, I don't like when people make it like they're invading our space. We invaded their space.
0: Right.
1: They have a right to live outside because that's where they were before we came and put something there.
0: Well, that's like the bears as well. I mean, there's a lot of bear stories out there now, and especially if you're familiar with the ones in Japan. Have you seen those?
1: No.
0: Like, bears are attacking people like crazy in Japan, and they're moving into territories where there's people in Japan, more so than anywhere. But I think it's the same story over and over again. We keep building and pushing them out, so I think they're trying to push back.
1: Where are they supposed to go?
0: Right.
1: We're minimizing their space so much, and, I mean, what do people think is going to happen? The more we develop, the more displaced wildlife there's going to be.
2: And the more endangered they can become.
1: Yeah, and like with the bears, you know, okay, they live deep in the woods. Bears are, by nature, they're elusive creatures. But if you build a house in their house, you know, in the mountains, I mean,
0: it's
1: and
0: like
1: then
0: I
1: they,
0: was here first.
1: Right. And they discover, I've seen all these videos of people, like, especially in the Smoky Mountains, these people, they're like, oh my gosh, I can't believe this bear just opened the door to my car and got into my cooler. And
0: do you see that they know how to, did you see this?
1: We did this
0: story last week where a bear, it sounds like a joke at a bar, but this bear walks into an office building and literally walked in. Opened the door up, pushed the door open, walked in with a whole bunch of people working.
3: Oh my God.
0: Looked around, didn't bother anybody, looked around, and then opened the door back up and walked out of the office building.
1: He just wanted to see what was going on in there.

0: It's
1: people
0: like,
1: just stuck? I don't understand.
2: I would have needed a change of pants.
1: Yes, I would have too.
0: Could you imagine, though? You're sitting there typing away at your desk, and all of a sudden this big black bear walks in. He didn't bother anybody. He just looked around, and it was like, oh,
2: can you
0: no.
2: imagine being at work with a hangover, and that happened? You're like,
0: do you guys see the bear over there by the front door?
2: You saw it, nobody else did.
3: Or what if you were, like, late to work, and then you see this bear?
4: Your office building?
2: I would walk back out.
0: Oh, my God, I've been replaced. My job's been replaced by a bear.
2: The thing about bears is that they're so intelligent. Like, you know, they figure out how to open things. They realize that where there are people, there is garbage or there is a cooler.
0: Well, COVID brought a lot out. So with COVID and no people being around in certain territories, then what happened is these bears were coming into territories because they were finding like dumpsters and everything with all this food and no one was scaring them away because there were no people around.
2: Right.
0: So it's
3: insane.
0: Pretty crazy. I gotta ask you though, Jazz.
3: Oh my God.
0: my neighbor behind my house, and if you're listening, Javier, I mean no.
2: Is this
0: no
2: the
0: bad
2: barking dogs
0: it.
2: Again?
0: Yes. Like
2: John,
0: what?
2: You mentioned this like every other month.
0: I know, but I mean I want your solution for everybody listening out there. If your neighbor has a dog that just won't shut up.
2: Have you talked to them about it?
0: No, because it doesn't necessarily bother me.
2: It does.
0: Well, okay, a couple of times I'll be out there and I'll be like, hush.
2: Well, that just makes it worse.
0: I know. And then there's times I'm working in my garden and it's like trying to look through my fence, my security fence.
2: Is it a little
0: fence.
2: Dog?
0: There's two of them now. They got another one.
2: Oh.
0: And they're both tiny little dogs like Russell Terriers or whatever.
2: Oh, okay.
0: They just don't stop yapping.
1: Yeah.
0: They bark all the time, constantly.
2: Yeah.
0: So my question is,
2: they're not like outside all the time. They're just
0: no. But
2: just
0: as soon as they walk out that door, they're barking, and they don't stop.
2: Yeah.
0: I don't know what they're looking at, but it's a constant. So what's your relief on that one?
2: I mean, there's nothing that you can really do unless you were to put one of the like the ultrasonic bark things outside on your back end of your fence. It just makes a noise that the dogs don't like when it hears a dog barking. But, you know, some people don't like that method.
3: And that's silent to humans, or is that...
2: It's silent to humans. Mm-hmm. Kids can hear it. Okay. It's ultrasonic. So I can hear stuff like that. But they say under the age of 25, can hear it.
3: Okay. You hear it now?
2: John. Listen, we're trying to get new friends on TikTok, and we can't have them think we're weirdos.
0: But we are. Right?
2: I know.
0: But I mean, it is true though. I mean, dogs usually bark because of strangers or excitement.
2: I mean, the dogs are
0: getting attention, like Shadow
2: does.
0: The dogs
2: are doing their jobs, and especially if sometimes they bark, and then you're saying something to them, well, then that's just going to increase it. But there's, you know, alerting that, hey, we hear something out there in our yard. It's your yard too, because you're right up on them, but you know, they're naturally going to bark. Now it's the owner's job to make sure that barking isn't incessant and excessive, because people get annoyed and you don't want somebody doing something to your dog. Like I had a neighbor, and my dog wasn't even a barker. She would bark appropriately. But I had somebody throw a sub roll that was soaked in blue liquid over my fence.
1: Oh my gosh.
2: Yeah. I found it before my dog was able to get to it. I told her to leave it, and then I never let her outside unsupervised in my own fenced-in backyard again, because one of my neighbors, I'm assuming it was antifreeze, because what other kind of blue liquid could be soaked on a sub roll that somebody threw over my fence?
0: Well, I mean, I worry about, because we live in Florida, and we do have fruit rats.
2: Yeah.
0: And if you've got fruit trees in your yard, I don't care what you say. There's rats around.
2: Oh, yeah.
0: I've seen them. And we get them because it's Florida, and, you know, they love the citrus and everything like that. And people will throw out those little blocks of blue poison. And I worry about that because, like, my cats don't go out, but my chickens do. I let my chickens out in the yard. And I don't know if they're going to peck one of those blue things. And, you know, and I do have a stray cat outside that I feed.
2: But they don't put it in your yard.
0: I found them.
2: What?
0: Yeah. So whether the rat dragged it with them over here, possible.
2: Oh.
0: We're going to take a little break, but give us a call. 818-818-6401. This is Talkin' Pets.
5: Malaria continues to be a significant public health issue, especially in Africa. In 2022, the World Health Organization

0: organization estimated 608,000 malaria-related deaths, with 95% of those being traced back to the African region. Working with the Society of Family Health Rwanda and the Rwanda Ministry of Health, SC Johnson, makers of RAID, are bringing health posts that diagnose, treat, and prevent malaria to the most remote areas of Rwanda. Known as Closer to Care, this initiative has led to 76 health posts in the region and brought health care to over 1 million people. Since their introduction, Rwandans' average walk time to receive care reduced from 3 hours to 30 minutes, and Rwanda has seen mortality rates decrease 89%. For more than 60 years, SC Johnson has been demonstrating its leadership in insect science research, and for the last decade has specifically focused on preventing mosquito-borne disease with prevention tools that maximize social impact and help strengthen communities. Support the fight against malaria by sharing Closer to Care's mission and amplifying the importance of healthcare access for those who need it most. Sponsored by SC Johnson, makers of RAID.
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0: Jasmine.
1: Tell me what happened.
0: What happened?
1: Oh, Jasmine.
0: Was there a dog barking at someone's husband? Or the dog who's barking at men out in Oregon? That's Pat's question. Oh. Hey, Pat, how you doing? Welcome to Talkin' Pets.
2: Hi, Pat.
3: Yeah, this is beautiful Southern Oregon here.
2: What's the weather like? It's raining here today in Florida.
3: Well, we're going to hit, yesterday was 100.
0: Ooh.
2: And
3: today
2: nice.
3: Today was in the upper 90s, so.
4: Wow.
3: Yeah. Hey, we adopted a rescue back in January, and we did a DNA test on him, by the way, and he's kind of a mixed breed of everything, but he looks like he's got a terrier body, and he's got floppy ears, kind of like a Shih Tzu. But anyway, I don't know if that has anything to do with his temperament or not, but it seems like when we adopted him, they told us he did not like men. And so every time he's okay with my husband until he stands up. And when he stands up, he's bigger than life to this little 11-pound puppy.
2: Oh, he's 11 pounds. How old is he? And do you know anything about his background?
3: We know nothing. And we were told that when we adopted him in January that he was between 1.5 and 2, but I dispute that. I think he's older than that. And the good news is he came potty trained to us.
2: Mm-hmm. That's good. Yeah. That's good.
0: That's a plus.
2: So with a behavior like that, I definitely recommend that you consult with a trainer. In person or on Zoom. I do Zoom training. But it sounds a lot like fear, you know, a fear-based behavior. It could be that the dog had a bad experience with men or no experience with men. If it's only men, then I would say that it could be one of those two things. If it was with anybody, it could just be that the dog wasn't socialized properly. But with fear aggression, you want to help encourage the dog and make them feel safe in the presence of what they might be afraid of. So you can take some treats, start having your husband, before he stands up, like wear a treat pouch, and before he stands up, announce it. It's the element of surprise that throws them off when somebody stands and they're intimidated by the size of the person or somebody moving too fast. So I like to teach the dog that, hey, I'm going to announce when I get up. So I'll say their name and throw a treat on the floor on the other side of the room when I'm standing up. And then they associate you standing up with they're gaining something. You're not doing anything to them.
0: Yummy in my tummy. Yeah.
2: Right. So use a high-value treat and have them try that and see if it works. I do Zoom sessions, Zoom consulting, and I can help you guys. And my website is jasminethedogtrainer.com.
3: Okay. We actually got another dog that is a puppy, 5.5 months old, and he's from a breeder. He's a cockapoo. But it seems like the first dog, who we don't know what his breed is, seems to be teaching him some bad habits already.
0: Yeah.
2: Yep, that happens. They can feed off each other. So you would do the same thing to, like, with both of them. If the new dog is starting to display the same type of behavior, you just work on the same exercises with both of them.
3: Yeah. So when we first got the adopted dog, it was almost like that dog knew me from the moment he met me, became my buddy, and he's always been that way. It comes up to me as time.
2: He picked you. Mm-hmm. Did you meet him before your husband met him, or did you guys meet him at the same time?
3: No. We were together.
2: Okay.
3: And actually, the people with the service handed the dog to my husband. And when we got into our car, it was a 2.5-hour drive back home after we adopted him. And he rode in my lap the entire time. So.
2: Oh, I see. He imprinted on you. He's like, this is the person that saved me.
0: Yeah. So I got to ask you, too. Pat, have you ever tried the SCOE 10X, the odor eliminator?
3: No.
0: I'm going to send you a bottle because you got a new puppy, because if there's an accident, you want to make sure you nip it in the bud. And SCOE 10X will take out the odor. It eliminates it. It doesn't mask it. So.

0: It's a great training tool. So if you would stay on the line and speak with Sydney, because we got to go to Texas now. But stay on the line, speak with Sydney, and we're going to send you the bottle of SCOE 10X and keep us in tune. Jasmine's on every first Saturday of the month. So let us know how the dog is progressing. Mm-hmm. Both of them.
1: Right.
2: Yes, thank you for calling.
0: Thanks, Pat. That's Pat in Oregon. Out to Rosie in Texas, and Rosie has a nipper.
2: Uh-oh.
0: What's going on, Rosie?
3: Our uncle has this, like, very energetic and biting puppy, and we were just asking for advice.
2: How old is the puppy?
3: About 7 months.
2: Oh, that's the monster phase. Do you know what breed it is, or how, what it might be mixed with?
3: It's a pit bull and a lab mix.
2: Okay. Yeah, they can be nippy monsters when they're puppies. Basically, you have to teach them that biting doesn't get attention. So when they bite, you ignore them and show them that that's not the way that we prefer for them to interact with us. But if they nip us and we scream and we say, ouch, that hurt, they think that we're excited. So they're going to be more likely to do it again, especially if we start doing a little dance with our legs because they're biting at our ankles or the back of our pants. They view that as excitement, and that can amp them up more. So if you just try to calm yourself down and act like nothing is actually even happening, don't make eye contact with them, don't say anything to them, don't touch them, it teaches them that that's not the way to get attention.
3: Okay.
2: But you can go to my website. I do have a YouTube, and I have free training and behavior videos there, but I also do Zoom sessions. So if he needs a consultation, then I'm able to do that.
0: And that's jasminethedogtrainer.com.
2: Yes, jasminethedogtrainer.com.
3: Dogtrainer.com.
2: Mm-hmm.
0: And Rosie,
3: thank
0: good
3: you
0: luck.
3: So much.
0: Good luck with the pup.
2: You're welcome.
3: Thank you.
0: That's Rosie out there in Texas. Once again, you're listening to Talkin' Pets. I want to thank everybody for joining us in this hour of Talkin' Pets. Don't forget, though, spay and neuter your pets and help control the pet population. If you are looking to adopt a pet, please go to your local shelter or your rescue and adopt a pet from there because they need a good home.
2: Mm-hmm. Yes.
1: If you do.
0: My niece Kayla, one of the producers on the show, actually just did that. She adopted a dog that was on death row.
2: Yay.
0: And so Whiskey is his name.
2: Okay. She told me she was getting one, but
0: he's a cutie.
2: Okay, good.
0: But he's doing that nippy thing that Rosie's going on. But he's about the same age as Rosie's dog, or the uncle's dog. But from myself, John Patch.
2: Jasmine the dog trainer.
1: Michael Hambrick.
0: Thanks for joining us in this hour of Talkin' Pets. And we'll talk to you again very soon. Bye for now.

0: views and opinions expressed on Talkin' Pets are those of the hosts, guests, and callers, and are not necessarily those of this station, its management, or other hosts or advertisers. The show is for entertainment purposes only and is not intended to treat, diagnose, and or claim any cure of disease or condition based on advice or recommendations from the host, veterinarian, trainer, or pet product manufacturer, but rather suggests that the audience use this information to consult with their existing pet specialist.
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2: From ABC News, I'm Wayne Cabot. Out-of-control fires have 5,000 families out of their homes in eastern Washington state. Wildfires in central California and the Sierra Nevada have PG&E's Jeff Smith talking about cutting power.
3: Sometimes we need to de-energize our lines so firefighters can get into the areas that they need to in order to fight the fire, or just making sure that we, you know, protect our infrastructure so we can keep the power on for folks.
2: Ohio Senator Bernie Moreno says his former son-in-law, Ohio Representative Max Miller, who's up for re-election, is mentally unfit and should quit Congress now. The senator's daughter says Miller was physically violent during their marriage and divorce. Her father says that he holds his breath every minute Miller has custody of his granddaughter. Miller says,
4: I have never abused our daughter.
2: And says the senator is being political. Former Trump press secretary Stephanie Grisham also accuses Miller of being abusive. Iran says it convinced American Gulf allies to dissuade President Trump from a new bombing campaign. And now said, speaking with

0: Oman about the Strait of Hormuz. Unclear if Iran is conducting cyber warfare and attacks on U.S. water systems in the past week. ABC News senior investigative correspondent Aaron Katursky.
1: Security and intelligence officials have been warning this is exactly how Iran would retaliate, that Iran poses just this kind of threat, not only to water systems, but to other critical infrastructures. But the priority now is safeguarding the water supply as the war in Iran is well into its 6th month.
0: These attacks have involved water systems that plants use to remotely control their equipment. More than 30 attacks in Minnesota alone. Other states also reporting attacks. An explosion in central Moscow this weekend. 5 people have been killed. Russian officials are calling it terrorism. You're listening to ABC News.
2: This report is sponsored by IBM. A new study from the IBM Institute for Business Value reveals a growing disconnect between executive perceptions of AI progress and employee experience. Executives report AI-driven role change at twice the rate employees experience it. 81% say AI skills are rewarded, yet 43% of employees lack employer AI training, and 50% say AI obscures contributions. Aparna Nair, IBM's Chief Talent, Leadership, and Culture Officer.
3: The organizations that will lead in this era won't just be the ones with the best AI. They'll be the ones that invest equally in their workforce, making it clear when to trust or challenge a system, strengthening how managers coach decisions, and rewarding employees for using AI responsibly, not just using it quickly.
2: The study finds that organizations most likely to stand out redesign workflows, enable managers to coach effectively, clarify decision-making, and align incentives alongside AI adoption. These organizations could see up to 73% higher revenue growth and an 11% operating margin advantage over their peers. To learn more, visit ibm.com/IBV.
0: The gunman who shot up an In-N-Out Burger in Idaho killed himself after killing 2 others, and while police have no motive, we're told his family is cooperating.
4: It helps a lot because then we can get into social media, his telephone and all those things, and finally what his motivation was. What's going on here?
0: Former NYPD Chief of Detectives and ABC News contributor Robert Boyce, an off-duty state trooper and an armed citizen fired toward the gunman, diverting him from the attack yesterday. One of those killed was an employee. The In-N-Out in Twin Falls just opened last week. The city of Mount Airy, North Carolina, the inspiration for TV's Mayberry, is under a local state of emergency. The Ararat River in the area rose more than 14 feet in a matter of hours overnight, forcing numerous water rescues in the Mount Airy and Pilot Mountain areas. The threat of more dangerous flooding over the next 24 hours now moves to the northeast tomorrow. Ariana Grande is stepping away from the public eye as talk intensifies about her health and thin appearance. She intends to step away after this summer's tour and may skip her role in the West End revival of Stephen Sondheim's Sunday in the Park with George. President Trump played in the Bedminster Club Championship at his golf club in New Jersey today, and he says he is honored to have shot a 70 to win the tournament. Given the fact, he says, that unlike the rest of the field, I'm given very little time to practice. I'm Wayne Cabot, ABC News.
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18: 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The archives are there on the site as well. But once again, you're listening to Talkin' Pets.

0: And you're listening to Talkin' Pets. That is the music from Spider-Man, the movie that I was not apparently privileged enough to screen.
1: Oh, no.
0: Sony Pictures. But I do want to see it. Like the rest of the world will be seeing it. They expect it to be one of the biggest grossing movies of all time and of the Spider-Man series, the franchise. I heard it's actually really, really good. So you may want to check that out. But if you are going to the movies this weekend, you may want to check out these top five.

0: I'm absolutely, Michael, I'm sure you're the same. I'm sure, Jasmine, you want to as well. You guys want to see Spider-Man?
1: Yeah, I think
0: everybody does.
1: Yeah.
2: Wait, don't speak for me.
0: You don't want to see Spider-Man?
2: I don't watch cartoons.
0: It's not a cartoon.
2: It's animation, right?
0: No.
2: Oh, wait. Oh, but anyway, I don't like comics. I don't like

0: fantasy, sci-fi.
1: What century are you from?
0: I've never liked it. My brothers, yeah. And I mean, don't get me wrong, my brother-in-law was actually an illustrator. He for Marvel back in the day when I was a kid. He designed the toys like for Marvel, Mattel. So a lot of the toys that people around my age played with back then, action figure wise, he designed them.
1: Oh, wow. Well, I think Sal, my friend Sal, his brother, or I think it's his brother, is the vice president of Marvel Studios. So he's way up there.
0: He probably knows my brother-in-law.
1: Probably. Although it's a big corporation, so you never know.
2: But it's definitely not a cartoon.
1: No. Well, it is. I mean, it is a cartoon. But
2: this movie is not.
1: Yeah, so. This movie's not. But the number one movie as of last week, and wow, in 2 weeks, this movie has made $334 million domestically. In 2 weeks, The Odyssey.
2: Is it amazing? Did you review that?
1: Yes.
2: Okay.
1: It is amazing. It is so good. It's 3 hours, so be prepared. If you've got to pee, you might want to cut back on the drinking or whatever. But
0: how long is it?
1: 3 hours.
0: Oh my gosh!
1: But it's Christopher Nolan. Christopher Nolan's very well known for long movies, but impeccable movies. He's always nominated for Oscars and all, and he's going to get a lot of Oscar nominations for this movie, The Odyssey. But I highly recommend it. There's a couple of scenes.
2: What was
1: your
2: rating on that, John?
1: You know, I'm not really sure, but I would imagine it was probably PG. Mm-hmm. But there's a couple of scenes that kind of bothered me. You know, I relate to the animals that are used in the films. And there was one scene where a mama dog had puppies, and this guy was picking out the puppies on which ones he wants to keep and which ones he doesn't want to keep. And he throws one of the puppies over a cliff.
0: Wait, spoiler alert. I don't like that.
1: Yeah, and then the other puppy is the one where Odysseus, Matt Damon, he stars in the movie, actually, before this guy goes to throw it over the cliff, he goes, wait, I want that puppy.
2: Another spoiler alert.
1: And so he keeps that puppy. And then there's some more things that happen later on in life with that dog. So there's a couple of scenes that are not dog-friendly, but there are a couple that are extremely friendly and ones that will bring out meaning. But there's a lot of different creatures in this movie, dog being the one, but there's horses and so on and so forth. But the movie is great. It's absolutely amazing. Now, Moana was number two. In 3 weeks, it made $108 million. Didn't get to screen that one either. I'm hearing mixed reviews on it. Hattiestown, the musical, it's a Broadway show that they brought to the big screen. In 1 week, it made $16 million, which is actually pretty good considering it's a Broadway show. I did see the show. I liked it. I thought the first half was a little boring. Second half was much better. Toy Story 5 made $454 million in 6 weeks. It's over $1 billion worldwide. And Minions and Monsters, $161 million in 4 weeks. There's a lot of creatures in both of those. Cartoons, animated films. Making sure I express that. But so if you're going to the movies, you may want to check out those. Those are your top five. But I'm sure everybody's going to be going to see Spider-Man. And I don't blame you because I want to see it so badly myself. But anyway, so those are the movies. And if you have a hard time with what I said about The Odyssey and the puppy, it's a very short scene. But did I agree with the scene? 100% no. But, you know, again, it's a movie. 818-818-6401 is the number. 818-818-6401. Jasmine, the dog trainer. When a dog wags its tail, is that necessarily a good thing or a bad thing? I mean, because
0: tail wags can mean different things. It's not, you know, just because the tail's wagging doesn't mean it's happy. So there's different levels of wags. Sometimes the wag can mean that the dog is unsure, scared. Of course, there's a happy tail wag, but there's also an excited tail wag that doesn't necessarily mean happy.
1: So if you see a dog, or maybe a dog approaches you that you don't know, and the tail's wagging, are you pretty safe to assume you're not going to get bit?
0: No, I just said that.
1: Right.
0: No. They can be wagging their... I've seen dogs wag their tail while they bit somebody. Because it's not that the tail wag means that they're happy. There's other elements you have to watch. The positioning of the tail, how high...

0: high or low it is, how slow it is. What are you looking at? Is the sky falling?
1: No, there's like blinky lights. You didn't see that?
0: No.
1: 818-818-6401. So most of the time, a wagging tail means pretty good. But there are circumstances where it does not mean happy.
0: Yes.
1: You kind of got to feel the situation out. But if it's an unknown dog, I would always lean on the side of caution anyway. We're going to take a little break. When we come back, we got a story from Jasmine. So stay tuned for that. But once again, give us a call at 818-818-6401.

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The mischievous black squirrel became the unexpected star of the game during the Detroit Tigers matchup against Baltimore Orioles at Comerica Park. The speedy squirrel dashed around the warning track before making its way onto the infield, where it even paused near the Orioles' third base. Coach Buck Britton, who appeared to offer it a few sunflower seeds, the squirrel's quick moves kept groundskeepers scrambling as fans and broadcasters enjoyed the unscripted entertainment. Before the seventh inning, the grounds crew, with a little help from the Orioles outfielder Leody Taveras, finally captured and safely removed the squirrel from the field. Taveras later joked, "I hope it's good." Unfortunately for Tigers fans, the squirrel couldn't spark a comeback, as Detroit fell to Baltimore 8-5, marking the Tigers' third straight loss. Visit TalkinPets.com and join our social media at TalkinPets. I'm Jasmine the Dog Trainer.

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1: Who's that?
0: Put on.
1: Who's that?
0: Put in.
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3: Thank you, Catherine.
4: Wow.
3: You remember her from Dynasty. You probably don't remember.
5: No.
4: I remember Dynasty.
3: Do you remember Dynasty?
4: My mom.
3: I used to love Dynasty.
4: That and Falcon Crest and, what is it, Dallas?
3: Yeah, there was a whole bunch of them back then. Yeah.
5: Are those soap operas?
4: Yeah, like the prime time.
3: Nighttime.
5: Mm-hmm. Oh, we didn't do soap operas.
3: So. You
4: That's
3: missed out.
4: That's all we did.
3: 818-818-6401. 818-818-6401. Pick up the phone. Give us a call. If you've got a question about your pets, maybe you've got a dog that is barking all the time, or a dog that is eating your furniture, or a cat that's clawing your curtains, or a cat that acts like a diva, like my shadow, the one that's sitting in my lap right now. Don't forget, you can watch us on Facebook Live at Talking Pets Radio, and also on TikTok at Talking Pets. And we want to talk with you. So pick up the phone and give us a call, and let's talk about your pets.
6: Let the games begin!
3: Name this animal sound, and if you know what it is, then we're going to send out to you a prize. What creature makes that sound? Hmm. If you know what creature makes that sound, then pick up the phone and give us a call at 818-818-6401. If you've never won it before, you can go with a bottle of Scully 10X, the odor eliminator, which I highly recommend. You can go with dog treats from Good Pets Foods, their supplement treats. You can go with a book from Chicken Soup for the Soul. We've also have CDs from Gino Sasani, In Cold Blood. It's a reptile music CD, all different kinds of songs. We do have from Silly Beads by Kayla, the Kansas City Ink Pen, the Best Is Yet to Come badge holder, a Starbucks handle, the Paw Print Stanley Cup handle, charm, and the Dog Mom Ink Pen, the Dog Mom Wrist Keychain, a Nurse Pen, a Spider-Man Keychain, I like, or a Jordan 23 keychain. So, and we do have a special book. I'll let Jasmine read what it is. Jasmine, what is
5: I'm
3: that
5: not
3: title?
5: That. I can't read that.
3: It's by Yuta Takashashi, the Calico Cat at the Chibinoko Kitchen. And it is not in Japanese. It is in English. And it's about cats. So, 818-818-6401. If you can name what creature makes that sound. I've seen these creatures.

0: them. It could be that they actually smell something beneath the surface of the ground. Most of the time, you know, we don't think about this, but your dogs, they're playful. They want to interact with the environment. If we don't give them outside toys to play with, they're going to find things to play with. That's why they play with sticks. That's why they dig holes, because holes are exciting. They dig and then they find something under the ground, you know, under the surface of the ground, and that's exciting, right?
1: But then
0: Sometimes,
1: also, if it's hot outside, they're
0: yeah.
1: digging because they want to get cool.
0: Yeah, especially certain breeds. They like huskies, they like to dig and lay in the cool dirt. And then sometimes they're digging because they're bored in your yard and they want to get out of the yard and they're, you know, digging under the fence. So depending on the circumstances, that's what we're going to try to work on. So if your dog is just digging random holes, my thing is, okay, like here, I've had people tell me, "Oh, my dog's digging holes all over my yard." And do you know if you have moles in your yard or not? Because a lot of times that's why your dog is digging, because there's something living right under, you know. So I had that issue with one of my dogs. She was digging up my garden. Every chance she got, she would sneak behind the little short gate, get over there, and dig. One day she brought a mole to me. And I was like, "Oh, okay, that's what you were smelling
1: So
0: over there."
1: they hear it, smell it,
0: Smell it, yeah,
1: and then
0: terrier,
1: more than
0: yeah.
1: we can.
0: Oh yeah, so there's different reasons why they will dig, and you have to figure out why they're digging to fix it.
1: We're going to go to Angela out in Oregon. And Angela, what creature is this? What do you think makes that sound and comes in those different colors that I had mentioned before? So what do you think it might be? Angela?
0: I don't know
1: Oh,
0: what
1: we
0: to.
1: lost Angela.
0: Oh no.
1: Oh, Angela.
0: Where'd you go?
1: Oh, you better not have been driving. Hopefully those hands are on those wheels. Oh, that wheel. So,
0: The
1: call us back,
0: wheels.
1: Angela. If you know cars, they have a
0: Yeah, I
1: wheel
0: know.
1: on one side and a wheel on the other side. And sure, okay, whatever. Angela, call. But before, oh, I love this song.
2: Yeah,
1: This
2: my
1: is from
2: favorite.
1: Benny Hill. Before we go out to a break, I'm going to check with Eric real quick. Eric in Oregon, what is this?
3: That's a fox.
1: Wow.
0: You didn't even get to play it again. Good job, Eric.
1: He's right. Stay on hold there, Eric. We're going to send you out a prize, and you can pick it with Sydney. We got to take a break. We'll be right back. That was Eric in Oregon. He's the winner. And this is Talkin' Pets.

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In historic Marietta, Ohio, riverboats churn past shores once surveyed by George Washington. Trolleys bump along brick roads that pass between Victorian homes and 2,000-year-old Edina and Hopewell burial mounds. Its cemeteries hold more Revolutionary War officers than anywhere else in the nation. And there's something else buried deep beneath Marietta. Hundreds of millions of gallons of radioactive fracking wastewater. For years, it has arrived in a caravan of tanker trucks that come night and day to deposit the toxic brine and injection wells that pump in thousands of feet underground, where it is supposed to stay forever. But the brine is spurting to the surface, and local fears it could soon contaminate the drinking water source for 32,000 people. It would destroy the city, says Susan Vessels, president of the Marietta City Council. Once the damage is done, it cannot be undone. This affects not only the people in Ohio, but the pets and wildlife that live there as well. Visit TalkingPets.com and join our social media at Talking Pets Radio. Reporting, I'm Michael Hamburg. Those who are in power when speaking to the populace.

0: come and pump some poison in the ground. Frack, frack, you'll soon get the knack. Pumping chemicals and stand well back. Frack, frack, whack another crack and frack, frack, frack.
1: Hey, John, I wanted to say that I'm really sorry about missing my interview at the Genesis Awards, but the thing is, see, remember I have all the animals. I've got chickens and my horse, and I'm the president of the Dog Rescue, Pacific Coast Dog Rescue, so I've got all these dogs. Well, see, it was raining really, really hard, and basically I was close to building the ark out in my backyard, so I'm out there and I'm digging trenches. I've got, like, the horses going, hey, man, make my roof better, babe, and the dogs are like, I'm not going out there. It's like wet and muddy and there are puddles. So anyway, I was taking care of the fort. I'm really, really sorry. And thanks everybody for always listening. John Patch, Talking Pets, is the best show. And I hope to visit with you in the very near future and take care of those animals. We can make a difference.
2: That's my girl, Linda Blair. You know her from The Exorcist, the original Exorcist. But pick up the phone, give us a call, 818-818-6401, 818-818-6401. A lot of people are getting rain all over the country, a lot of flooding going on. And that fracking story was really interesting when they're taking that biohazard stuff, pumping it into the ground, and as the story that you read, Michael, in Ohio, it's oozing out of the ground.
3: It's so scary.
2: Yeah, it is scary, isn't it?
4: Yeah.
2: I mean, it's really something to keep an eye on, that's for damn sure. So, once again, you are listening to Talkin' Pets, and we want to talk with you at 818-818-6401, 818-818-6401. So, Jasmine, when you get a dog, and I'll put this one on puppies, when you bring a puppy into the house, and all of a sudden it starts chewing on everything and anything it can find, and it seems to always want to chew on your shoes, what do you do? And first off, why would someone go out and buy a dog toy that looks like a shoe after the dog's been chewing on a shoe?
4: I don't think it actually makes a huge difference. Maybe in some dogs, but generally speaking, dogs are going after your shoes because it has a high concentration of your smell. Our feet sweat. Dogs will go after shoes, socks, underwear, bras, pins, pencils, sunglasses, remotes, because we have sweat glands in our hands, feet, and other areas of our bodies, and when those objects have a higher concentration of scent on it, the animals like to go for those things. And now, of course, the leather of the shoe, the rubber, that's fun for them to chew on. So my recommendation is always keep them out of their reach. Supervise them. Don't allow them access to it. Most puppies are going to try to chew on things, so it's our job to make sure that we eliminate the opportunity of them grabbing a shoe, make sure that they have appropriate things to chew on available, and supervise, just like we supervise a baby. You wouldn't continuously complain that your baby keeps finding the bathroom chemicals and you find it in their mouth. No, because you make sure that the baby doesn't have access to that, right? So with a puppy, we have to also make sure that we are limiting access to certain things and making sure that we have their environment set up in a way where they don't have access to it.
2: So we got a from Facebook Live at Talkin' Pets Radio.
4: Mm-hmm.
2: Jay wants to know, how come wild birds like white bread, but they don't eat live bait worms at the convenience store? Should be the opposite.
4: What?
2: Well, first off, I don't have any birds that walk into the convenience store and order worms. But but the white bread, actually, they do like white bread. But white bread is not necessarily good for birds.
4: It's not nutritious for anybody.
2: Right. Well, they say that they could choke on it, too.
4: Oh, yeah, because it doesn't, you know, break down.
2: Right. So it kind of gets stuck in the bird's throat. So you want to be careful. But I have not seen, personally speaking, Jay, I have not seen a bird turn down a live worm. So I know if I stick one in front of my chickens, it's devoured in a matter of, like, seconds. So, and it's funny to actually watch chickens fight over something.
4: Bait worm is more like an earthworm type of worm.

0: worm, not like a mealworm, I think.
1: I guess. I don't know. But they'll still eat it. Although, there are certain things like...
0: Depending on the bird.
1: Yeah, there are certain birds that won't eat certain kind of bugs or whatever. But there was this really weird-looking bug that was on top of my chicken coop. And I thought, I've never seen a bug like this before. And it was very odd. I didn't want to touch it. So I swiped it off. At the same time, I was letting my chickens out because I was going to feed them. And they watched that bug where I shoved it off to, literally watched. And then they went right to that spot, grabbed that bug, that beetle, and they fought over it and chomped on it. All this white, oozy stuff just started coming out of it.
0: We didn't need that detail.
1: It was nasty.
0: Gross. We didn't need that detail. I had a dog that used to dig up grubs in my yard. Like, really, these grubs were gross. They were, like, the white, really juicy kind, and she and her puppies would eat them.
1: It's bizarre what certain animals would
0: eat. Well, animals are gross. Gross to us. I mean, we're not going to eat those. But... to them, I mean,
1: that's kind of survivor.
0: No,
1: say the same thing.
0: No. So listen, I would never be on one of those shows.
2: Oh,
0: and
2: I
0: if
2: would.
0: I were in a position
2: that's
0: where that
2: quit.
0: Was,
2: I'd be like, I'm done.
0: I'm not. Yeah, I no.
1: If you were on Survivor, would you eat a worm?
0: No.
1: You wouldn't eat it if you were really, really, really hungry.
2: Oh, maybe an earthworm.
0: No.
2: Like that along.
1: I don't know. If I was that hungry, maybe I'd swallow it without chewing it.
0: Okay. Oh, my God.
1: Maybe.
2: Well, then it could move inside you and stuff.
1: No, your stomach acids will deteriorate.
0: But you feel it wiggling down your esophagus.
2: Like coming back up.
0: Oh, no.
1: I wonder that about birds, though, when they eat some of those things like that, and it's like in their crop, like with my chickens, they eat the strangest things. They've gone after lizards and so on and so forth.
0: Oh, yeah, they'll eat lizards.
1: Yeah, and then they just... Well, usually they rip it apart. It looks like a Tyrannosaurus Rex out of that.
0: Well, they're dinosaurs.
1: Yeah, out of Jurassic Park. I mean, when they ripped that guy in half. Yeah. It's pretty much the same thing. But, but they'll pretty much eat anything. But I guess Jay said that they wouldn't eat the worms, the bait worms, which is really kind of odd.
0: How did... Yeah, we went way... Yeah. We got carried away with that one.
1: Yeah. Yeah, definitely. I don't know. It was on Facebook Live, and I read it, and I was like, okay, it's a little strange. But, you know, we were talking about the shoes and everything, but I just don't understand how somebody does get a toy shoe and then gives it to their dog. I've seen people do that.
0: Yeah, me too. And like I said, I don't think it really makes that much of a difference because the dog, they're going after certain things because it has your scent on it. So if you go buy a toy shoe from the store, it's not the same as, you know, your leather boots that you have at your front door.
1: You don't think they can go, oh, this is a shoe. They're yelling at me for eating their shoe with their scent on it, but here's a shoe that came from the store, and it's okay if I eat this one.
0: I don't know. Your dog doesn't.
1: I don't think they really decipher the point of like, But I just wouldn't buy a shoe personally.
0: Yeah, I wouldn't chance it. But, yeah, I haven't seen... where it really made a difference when clients do.
1: Well, if you've given your dog a shoe and made a difference, let us know. 818-818-6401. I'm John Patch.
0: Jasmine the dog trainer.
2: Michael Hamprick.
1: And this is Talkin' Pets. 818-818-6401.

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A remarkable act of teamwork among wildlife organizations may have helped save Jackie, the famous Big Bear bald eagle, who remains in critical condition while being treated for severe anemia at the Ojai Raptor Center. Jackie's life-saving blood transfusion came from Spirit, a non-released bald eagle that has lived in Bakersfield, California, living museum called Calm Zoo for more than 20 years after suffering permanent wing injuries in the wild. Following a simple blood donation

Operation procedure, Spirit was rewarded with her favorite treat, fresh trout. Veterinarians say Jackie is showing encouraging signs of improvement. She's alert, eating with some assistance, perching on her own, and her kidney function has improved. Tests have ruled out lead poisoning, cancer, and foreign objects, but the exact cause of her severe anemia remains unknown. Wildlife experts continue to monitor Jackie closely, warning that her condition remains critical despite the positive progress. The collaboration between Calm Zoo, the Ojai Raptor Center, and veterinary specialists highlights how conservation organizations can work together to give injured wildlife a second chance. Visit TalkinPets.com and join our social media at Talkin' Pets Radio, and also TikTok at Talkin' Pets. I'm John Patch.

0: So I did want to say congrats to Eric recently that just won in Medford, Oregon, visiting on KMED in Medford. He won a collapsible water bowl. I may have to send you one of the other ones that I have, because I think I'm out of the pet ones, but I will send you one. I know of one that I have. It's a special one. So, once again, it was a personal one given to me, but I may send it to you. So, 818-818-6401, 818-818-6401, that is the number to call if you've got a training question or a behavior question about your pets. So a dog rolling on its back usually is a sign of trust or relaxation or an invitation for a belly rub. And that's usually what my cat does. Like, my cats will roll over, and then they want the belly rub. And I know that right away. So sometimes dogs also roll in grass or scents to mask their own odor. I had a beagle that liked to do that. And where we would be hunting, when I used to hunt when I was young, and this beagle, yeah, he liked to roll in things. He would find human waste in the woods and decide to roll in it because he wanted to smell like man poop.
1: You know what? They roll on things. They roll on things to claim them. So if your dog finds a deceased animal or animal feces, they roll in it to put their scent on it. Like, hey, really? I found this first.
2: Oh, it's mine.
1: This is mine.
2: Mm.
1: They're claiming it.
0: I can think of other things I'd like to claim other than that.
1: to a dog, other animal poo is a delicacy, and they will eat human feces. So,
0: well, I know we've had a lot of people call up and say that their dogs are eating cat feces out of the litter box.
1: That's normal. That's common. Yeah, because they're, it's a small animal.
0: Plus, it's got an interesting taste to it because of the protein and everything.
1: I've never tasted
0: eat.
1: It before, so I don't
0: oh,
1: know.
0: Oh, it's yummy. It's so good. You got to make sure that you wipe off the litter, though.
1: Ew.
0: Because, like, you don't want to eat that litter in with the poop. But there is a little home remedy, though. It's
1: crunchy.
2: Oh, my God.
0: It's like three parts Adolph's meat tenderizer to one part anise root, and then if you put it on...
1: Yeah,
0: if you
1: MSG.
0: Put it, yeah, if you put it on the pets... on the cat's food, when it comes out, it's supposed to be extremely distasteful for the dog to eat.
1: Yeah. There's also other things. I'm weird about MSG. I don't want to consume it. I don't want my animal consuming it. But you can also give them pineapple, canned pineapple, spinach. The enzymes in canned pineapple, I mean, not just canned, but pineapple, the digestive enzymes.

0: enzymes, and spinach, it will help it digest their food properly. Sometimes dogs eat their own poo when it's not being digested well, and to them it kind of still
1: Oh,
0: smells
1: you
0: like.
1: need it again.
0: Yeah.
2: So I know, like, I got a mango tree in the back, and by the way, after the show, if you guys want some mangoes, just let me
0: Oh,
2: know.
1: yeah.
2: And
0: How many mangoes do you have?
2: It's a tree.
0: It's really producing what?
2: But my chickens will not touch mangoes.
0: Really?
2: Will not touch them. And I'm not a big mango eater. I
0: Is
2: tried
0: it?
2: one the other day. I was like,
1: It was ripe. It was ripe, correct?
2: yeah. But I don't know. I've never
1: That's
2: really been.
0: the
2: I've just never really been a mango. Well, they're not 100% ripe yet,
0: answer.
2: but they're very citrusy. And I know, like, for instance, with cats, like oranges or like even like a lemon or whatever, if you don't want a cat to go in a certain area and to stay away from something, if you put some orange peels or
0: Yeah, citrus
2: something
0: oil is a
2: citrusy,
0: repellent.
2: yes,
0: Yeah.
2: they'll stay away from it. I know a guy that these cats would lay on his car and pee on his car all the time in the driveway. So he took orange peels and put them around his car, never had a problem with cats ever again.
0: Yeah.
1: Interesting.
0: Some animals don't care though. Like dogs, I mean, citrus is toxic to them. So they shouldn't eat it. And some dogs will still like eat a grapefruit that falls off the tree and it's not good for them.
2: Well, I do have grapefruits too, but they're not ready yet.
0: Oh,
1: Well,
0: okay.
1: neither are the mangoes.
0: Yeah.
2: Well, you can have some mangoes. But once again, thanks for joining us in this hour of Talking Pets. So, you never know what you're going to get. Spay and neuter your pets and help control that pet population. If you are looking to adopt a pet, please go to your local rescue or your shelter and adopt one there. That's where I got my kitties. Rescue organizations. Right, Shadow? Well, once again, thanks for joining us. I'm John Patch.
0: Jasmine, the dog trainer.
1: Michael Hambrick.
2: Talking Pets.

0: 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A new study from the IBM Institute for Business Value reveals a growing disconnect between executive perceptions of AI progress and employee experience. 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Aparna Nair, IBM's Chief Talent, Leadership, and Culture Officer.
1: The organizations that will lead in this era won't just be the ones with the best AI. 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
0: The study finds that organizations most likely to stand out, redesign workflows, enable managers to coach effectively, clarify decision-making, and align incentives alongside AI adoption. 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
2: An In-N-Out Burger that just opened last week was the scene of a mass shooting yesterday. Police in Twin Falls, Idaho have no idea why the 24-year-old gunman opened fire, killing two people, then himself.
3: At this time, we are still working to determine the full set of circumstances in this incident, including the suspect's actions and possible motivations.
2: Chief Matthew Hicks saying an off-duty officer and an armed citizen engaged the suspect, returning gunfire toward him, and they think that is what drove him away from the scene and stopped further casualties. In California, a push to end child marriage. A bill there setting a minimum age of 18 to wed. No exceptions. Courtney Stodden got married at 16 to a man 35 years older. They've since split, and she thinks it's smart to set a minimum age.
4: I was a child, not, you know, a bride. I wish people knew that children cannot consent to marriage.
2: Drivers are on notice to put down their phones because there may be eyes in the shrubs watching them. A police officer in Dunellen, New Jersey has been hiding in the tall weeds and shrubs, blending in to catch unsuspecting drivers. The police posting on Facebook, "Did you spot our shrub today?" If you had your head buried in your phone, probably not. Dunellen police hiding in the weeds say it's way more effective than sitting behind the wheel of a patrol car. 74 drivers getting tickets just Wednesday alone this week. Wayne Cabot, ABC News.
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lesson here, because we heard this about OpenAI last week. Now we're hearing it about Anthropic. I think a little of this is marketing, but we'll leave that aside. I think here is the main thing here. Right now, AI companies are doing all these systems, the testing in very controlled environments. But in the future, probably right now, criminals are going to use these same AI tools to look for weaknesses in real companies and even your personal devices. It can check thousands of things in the time it would take a person to check just a few. That means even a small security mistake would be found very quickly by AI. The good news is companies are starting to use, and they are using AI to defend themselves by finding these problems and fixing them before hackers do. But here is the thing you need to know. Going forward, cybersecurity is only going to become more important because now we're leveling the playing field. You've got the bad guys using AI to find everything faster and exploit it faster. But the good news is companies also have AI to help find those holes before the hackers do, and patch them. But the bottom line is, you can no longer, if you are a small business or a regular person, you can no longer take cybersecurity for granted. You need to be in on it. You need to understand it. You need to practice cybersecurity basics. 888-RICH-101, back after this.

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Dependent children of law enforcement, along with the Citizen Awareness Program and thank you cards to law enforcement. These are just some of the ways United States Deputy Sheriff's Association assists America's law enforcement and the citizens they serve. For more information about United States Deputy Sheriff's Association or to see how you can help, visit www.usdeputy.org. United States Deputy Sheriff's Association, taking training to the next level, because lives are on the line.

0: Welcome back to Rich on Tech. Rich DeMuro here, hanging out with you, talking technology at 888-RICH-101, 888-742-4101. Kim tells me she bought her Game Boy 2. It was right before her first ever flight to go to Buffalo, New York to visit Grandpa. And she also adds that she bought everything. Her bike, her radios, her Nintendo, her CDs. She was not spoiled. Good for you, Kim. You know, that's what we did back in the day. We saved up for things. I mean, how much pride did you have when you saved up for something and then you got it? It was like you were beaming. That smile on your face was so big. It was the best. And we all knew the spoiled brats that were our friends that just got everything. And you would look at them and just, it's like they had it all. They had it all. And it was like, okay, I don't know. I mean, my kids, I really, because we're all in this world of like Amazon and instant gratification, and it's tough. Don't get me wrong. Believe me, every parent out there knows that if you have the means to get your kids something, you want to get it for them because you can do it as an adult. Amazon and all these other things that you can just order instantly and have it there that same day. But we still need to teach the fact that there is value in waiting and anticipating something and not getting it instantly. And that's a life lesson that we all need. Let's go to Linda in Moreno Valley. Linda, you're on with Rich.
1: Hi, Rich.
0: What's up?
1: I wanted to tell you about something that was kind of scary that happened yesterday over at my daughter's house.
0: Oh, okay.
1: I was watching the grandkids, and we were talking about music. So my grandson decided to ask Alexa, you know, they have a standalone little screen, ask Alexa who wrote a certain song. And after Alexa answered, Alexa, and I was there and I heard it, Alexa asked him for his name and said, "Can you please share with me your name?" And my grandson said, "No, I'm not going to give you my name." You know, that's, you know, a security risk or something.
0: Stranger danger.
1: And so Alexa said, "Well, if you let me know your name, I can set a profile up for you, and then I can customize any answers I may give you in the future." And my grandson again said, "No, I'm not going to do that." And then she went on to say, "Well, I understand that it's a security issue," or, you know, on and on and on. And so my grandson said, "Thank you, goodbye."
0: And that was it?
1: Yeah. But, I mean, it was scary because, you know, Alexa could be talking to someone who isn't savvy enough, and you could open yourself up to security, because you were talking about cybersecurity and stuff. So I just thought that was really kind of scary.
0: Yeah, I mean, it's definitely, the whole kind of topic of kids with these smart screens and these smart devices is really tricky, because as adults, we know, you know, we can understand and we can, you know, take these answers that they give us and, you know, ask appropriate questions. But what I notice is that kids really have no limits with these things. Like they will, and your grandson did the smart thing by not saying his name. And I think that goes to like the teachings that he's gotten from his parents and yourself, I'm guessing,
1: right?
0: You know, with strangers and things like that, which makes sense. Don't give out your personal information.
1: Right.
0: I don't think they're, you know, I think at the end of the day, I'd be curious if he would have said how old he is to Alexa, what she would have done, because

0: new rule, after a changing rule. So it's like we're saying all this stuff and we make all these rules, and all of a sudden when push comes to shove, it's like, oh no, okay, hold on, we know this company, you're fine. Oh no, we know this company, you're fine. We're good with you, you're fine. So it's like, where do we stand here? Are we really banning this stuff, or are we saying, we're just saying the ban, but then we're allowing it? So it's getting a little tricky with all these bans from China, but we'll see what happens here. Anyway, your Roomba is still fine. You can still use it. Still suck up your sock that messes the whole system up anyway. Or spreads. The worst story is when it spreads the, if your animal, your dog goes to the bathroom on the floor and the Roomba goes over it. Yeah, I've heard that story. Not pretty. 888, clean up on aisle 4. 888-RICH-101, back after this.
1: Someone had a birthday.
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1: 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And happy 50th.
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